in Christ. We are in Christ. In Christ. The word in Christ is used. And to me, in Christ is more powerful than anything else you can be in. Let me tell you, what you are in Christ is more powerful than anything you're in right now. Let's

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0: Okay, hang on. Is that all you got? 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
1: Let's have some church. 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
0: Jacob's going to take us to church on that organ.

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0: Chapter 3. About that time, John the Baptist began preaching in the desert area of Judea. John said, "Change your hearts and lives, because the kingdom of heaven is near." John the Baptist is the one Isaiah the prophet was talking about when he said, "This is a voice of one who calls out in the desert, 'Prepare the way for the Lord, make the road straight for him.'" John's clothes were made from camel's hair, and he wore a leather belt around his waist. For food, he ate locusts and wild honey. Many people came from Jerusalem and Judea and all the area around the Jordan River to hear John. They confessed their sins, and he baptized them in the Jordan River. Many of the Pharisees and Sadducees came to the place where John was baptizing people. When John saw them, he said, "You are all snakes. Who warned you to run away from God's coming punishment? Do the things that show you really have changed your hearts and lives. And don't think you can say to yourselves, 'Abraham is our father.' I tell you that God could make children for Abraham from these rocks. The axe is now ready to cut down the trees, and every tree that does not produce good fruit will be cut down and thrown into the fire. I baptize you with water to show that your hearts and lives have changed. But there is one coming after me who is greater than I am, whose sandals I am not good enough to carry. He will baptize you with the Holy Spirit and fire. He will come ready to clean the grain, separating the good grain from the chaff. He will put the good part of the grain into his barn, but he will burn the chaff with a fire that cannot be put out." At that time, Jesus came from Galilee to the Jordan River and wanted John to baptize him. But John tried to stop him, saying, "Why do you come to me to be baptized? I need to be baptized by you." Jesus answered, "Let it be this way for now. We should do all things that are God's will." So John agreed to baptize Jesus. As soon as Jesus was baptized, he came up out of the water. Then heaven opened, and he saw God's Spirit coming down on him like a dove. And a voice from heaven said, "This is my Son, whom I love, and I am very pleased with him."
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2: Stuck in traffic at 6? Good. 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
1: About that time, John the Baptist began preaching in the desert area of Judea. John said, "Change your hearts and lives because the kingdom of heaven is near." John the Baptist is the one Isaiah the prophet was talking about when he said, "This is a voice of one who calls out in the desert, 'Prepare the way for the Lord, make the road straight for him.'" John's clothes were made from camel's hair, and he wore a leather belt around his waist. For food, he ate locusts and wild honey. Many people came from Jerusalem and Judea and all the area around the Jordan River to hear John. They confessed their sins, and he baptized them in the Jordan River. Many of the Pharisees and Sadducees came to the place where John was baptizing people. When John saw them, he said, "You are all snakes. Who warned you to run away from God's coming punishment? Do the things that show you really have changed your hearts and lives. And don't think you can say to yourselves, 'Abraham is our father.' I tell you that God could make children for Abraham from these rocks. The axe is now ready to cut down the trees, and every tree that does not produce good fruit will be cut down and thrown into the fire. I baptize you with water to show that your hearts and lives have changed. But there is one coming after me who is greater than I am, whose sandals I am not good enough to carry. He will baptize you with the Holy Spirit and fire. He will come ready to clean the grain, separating the good grain from the chaff. He will put the good part of the grain into his barn, but he will burn the chaff with a fire that cannot be put out." At that time, Jesus came from Galilee to the Jordan River and wanted John to baptize him. But John tried to stop him, saying, "Why do you come to me to be baptized? I need to be baptized by you." Jesus answered, "Let it be this way for now. We should do all things that are God's will." So John agreed to baptize Jesus. As soon as Jesus was baptized, he came up out of the water. Then heaven opened, and he saw God's Spirit coming down on him like a dove. And a voice from heaven said, "This is my Son, whom I love, and I am very pleased with him."
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Come on, just lift your voice tonight. Come on, just take a moment, lift your voice. Lift up your praise. Lift up your praise. Lift up your praise. Lift up your praise. Come on, lift up your praise. Come on, just take a moment, fill this house with praise. I know we've been singing for a bit, but just

0: Chapter 4.
1: Then the Spirit led Jesus into the desert to be tempted by the devil. Jesus ate nothing for 40 days and nights. After this, he was very hungry. The devil came to Jesus to tempt him, saying, "If you are the Son of God, tell these rocks to become bread." Jesus answered, "It is written in the Scriptures, a person does not live by eating only bread, but by everything God says." Then the devil led Jesus to the holy city of Jerusalem and put him on a high place of the temple. The devil said, "If you are the Son of God, jump down, because it is written in the Scriptures, he has put his angels in charge of you. They will catch you in their hands so that you will not hit your foot on a rock." Jesus answered him, "It also says in the Scriptures, do not test the Lord your God." Then the devil led Jesus to the top of a very high mountain and showed him all the kingdoms of the world and all their splendor. The devil said, "If you will bow down and worship me, I will give you all these things." Jesus said to the devil, "Go away from me, Satan. It is written in the Scriptures, you must worship the Lord your God and serve only him." So the devil left Jesus, and angels came and took care of him. When Jesus heard that John had been put in prison, he went back to Galilee. He left Nazareth and went to live in Capernaum, a town near Lake Galilee, in the area near Zebulun and Naphtali. Jesus did this to bring about what the prophet Isaiah had said, "Land of Zebulun and land of Naphtali along the sea beyond the Jordan River. This is Galilee where the non-Jewish people live. These people who live in darkness will see a great light. They live in a place covered with the shadows of death, but a light will shine on them." From that time, Jesus began to preach, saying, "Change your hearts and lives, because the kingdom of heaven is near." As Jesus was walking by Lake Galilee, he saw two brothers, Simon, called Peter, and his brother Andrew. They were throwing a net into the lake because they were fishermen. Jesus said, "Come follow me, and I will make you fish for people." So Simon and Andrew immediately left their nets and followed him. As Jesus continued walking by Lake Galilee, he saw two other brothers, James and John, the sons of Zebedee. They were in a boat with their father Zebedee, mending their nets. Jesus told them to come with him. Immediately they left the boat and their father, and they followed Jesus. Jesus went everywhere in Galilee, teaching in the synagogues, preaching the good news about the kingdom of heaven, and healing all the people's diseases and sicknesses. The news about Jesus spread all over Syria, and people brought all the sick to him. They were suffering from different kinds of diseases. Some were in great pain, some had demons, some were epileptics, and some were paralyzed. Jesus healed all of them. Many people from Galilee, the 10 towns, Jerusalem, Judea, and the land across the Jordan River followed him.
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3: 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Good. 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
1: It's 69 degrees.
2: 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A new

Good Friday morning. How are you this morning? I am great and I hope you are too and ready for the weekend. I have got a list today, and if I don't get all that complete, I guess the weekend will not start. It's going to start, I know, either way. But in my mind, I think I've got to get this list done. Oh my goodness, did I have a great night last night? I have a great night every night, every day, but last night was pretty darn special. You know, I am a Volusia County Women That Care. It's something that's very dear to my heart. Well, I love all kinds of organizations, so let me just shout that out there. But last night was Volusia County Women That Care, their quarterly meeting, and it's always fun to go to. I got there early and I walked on in and just hugging on everybody. I love how women just, you know, share with each other and appreciate each other and love on each other. And so I went and sat down by somebody new. I'm trying to do something where I always go sit with somebody I don't know. It's very important to me because I think that that's how you meet new friends and that's how you get out of the box. And I am not in a box. People say, you in a box? No, but what I mean is, you know, you see somebody and then you gravitate and you sit down and then the next thing you know, that's where you're sitting. So I'm trying to get better about that. So I met a lady named Cindy. So excited to have her come by the radio station. She's going to see all things radio. And then Ronnie was there from Junior League, which was so special. And so I grabbed a chair and she sat with us and she had never been to one. So Volusia County Women That Care is an amazing organization to help nonprofits. And how it works is men and women, mostly women, and gather together. It's $100 a quarter, and that $100 goes to a nonprofit. So last time's winner, HUM, pulls the three names out of the bucket that have applied for the grant. And last night, the three different names were pulled, and they get up there for 10 minutes and talk about their organization, their nonprofit. There was even a goat there last night. I know. How cool is that? And Council of Aging is getting the grant for this quarter, which is so dear and special to my heart, Meals on Wheels. So I was just so excited about that. They told the story and about the things they do for seniors, and it was just amazing. And they are the grant recipients for this quarter. Now, that can go from anywhere from $30,000 to up to like $37,000 that they'll get. We'll get to tour the facility, which is always fun. And that is something I would like to do one day, maybe, is deliver Meals on Wheels. I mean, that I've seen how it works. We have a friend that's 93 years old, and she gets it. And so it's really cool to just see how the different volunteers and how awesome they are. And the whole thing works. It just amazes me. And I know they have all kinds of other different programs. So very excited to be a part of that. Just a great night all in all. Got to see Lindsay, got to see Nancy, got to see so many people that, you know, you connect with and you hang out with, and all of like minds, all are supporting nonprofits. And so what a great organization. Of course, we'll be doing the interviews in the next couple weeks. Love to find out what they're going to do with the finances. And then, of course, we bring them back at the end of the year and find out really what happened and the total amount and all that. So looking forward to that. It is Friday this weekend. We are having family time, so we're having game night tomorrow night. Got to go get all the meat for that. And that is something we're really trying to do once a month, and that is really fun. And I can't wait to play games. I've been buying games and learning how to play different games, and so very excited about that. Also, Junior League of Daytona Beach is doing Touch a Truck. And if you don't know what Touch a Truck is, it's a really cool thing down in Port Orange City Center. They have all kinds of different vehicles, like fire trucks and police officer trucks and even the Waste Pro and I don't know, all kinds of trucks. And they'll be all over the place, and kids get to come climb on them and check them out and hear about the different trucks. And there's usually a reading thing, and there's just lots of stuff to do. And you know how kids love to climb on stuff. So that is from 11 to 3 tomorrow. Free. And what a great opportunity for your kids to learn. So it's educational and fun at the same time. And, you know, school is out this week. So this is a great way to kick off the summer, doing a little activity and having some fun. Speaking of schools, yes, it is graduation time. So I know there's been lots of college graduations like this week. And I know that my granddaughters are out of school on Monday. And then the regular graduations start a week from now, just because they get out of school, they're out already, but, you know, getting ready for graduation. So just to give you the heads up, all the rehearsals start on Tuesday.
And when I say the rehearsals, there's 5 different rehearsals at the Ocean Center starting Tuesday from 8 in the morning to like 5 at night. So traffic is going to be crazy. Parking is going to be crazy. I'm just telling you now, go early. We have had several graduations at the Ocean Center. And if you don't get there early, you're not going to get a good seat. You're not going to get parking, any of that. More rehearsals are on Wednesday. And then the actual graduations kick off Wednesday the 27th. So not next week, but the following week, they will be kicking off. And that's the day after Memorial Day. That's when all the starts kicking off. And it would be Atlantic High School and then the different ones all the way through Saturday at 7:30 p.m. So just letting you know, put it on your calendar the week of Memorial Day. That side over there is crazy if you're trying to get restaurants and all that. I would be booking, but I'm telling you from experience, better to do something at the house or something weird because it gets so crazy with all the graduations. So hats off, congratulations to all the graduates, all the college graduates that have been going on all week and stuff, and your future looks bright. And just don't put all that pressure on yourself. You might think you're going to do one thing and then you're going to change it up and be something else. And that's okay. You know, I am not what I thought I was going to be when I was young, even when I went to college. I am nothing compared to what I went to college for fashion. Yeah. Mm-hmm. I wanted to design fashion. And here I am running a radio station. You never know what God's plan is. You know, I talk about that all the time. I would have never guessed if you would have asked me several years ago about nonprofits, and I was a nonprofit and I am a nonprofit, but I wouldn't have guessed that I would be really partnering if they weren't a church. Not that I don't partner with churches. I partner with all kinds of churches and organizations in this town, but the new mix is adding the other nonprofits, like just finding out about Home and touring the facility. That was just so cool to me. I thought one thing, and actually, after touring it, I was like, wow, wow, wow, wow, wow, the things that they do. Same thing, I'm so excited about Council of Aging because I feel like it's all about the meals on the wheels, but it's not. It is so much more, and I cannot wait to find out all that information. So that is something really near and dear to my heart. Just like with Junior League, I will always be a junior leaguer, even though I stepped aside. I have diapers and wet ones here. I'm so thankful for our listeners that support the diaper bank here in Volusia County. I never knew about it until I became a junior leaguer. And I always say, if that's the only reason why I became a junior leaguer is to get educated, well, I got educated because we did some really cool things. And Diaper Bank is one of them. And all the organizations that are supplied diapers through the Junior League. Touch a truck this weekend. How neat is that? You know, a free thing for the community to just have fun and, you know, enjoy. They have the big daddy-daughter dance once a year. They do the sex trafficking thing where you wear, you know, the black dresses and just different things. And so I'm very interested in being part of the different nonprofits in this area. And of course, I'm a bold lady of Volusia County. And they have really stepped it up lately. I've been really enjoying it. I love a good speaker. I love being educated. And so I really feel that God has just ordained this and put this all together for me to be part of these different nonprofits and to hear about them and to use the airwaves to help them. You know, we have this huge airwaves here. And yes, I will always, always, always salvation for people, always, always, always pray for people. Loving the rock show every night at 6 p.m. just puts me in a great mood, jamming to all the rock stuff. So we have all the different things for the Christians, and I love it. And I also feel that now bridging that gap between normal nonprofits and the church is so important because the church is for our mind, body, and soul. But sometimes we need a little help with an ID, or sometimes we need a little help with an extra meal, or sometimes we need a little help with finding out about medical stuff. You know, that we have a free clinic here in town that if I wouldn't have been part of Volusia County Women in Care, I would have never, ever known about that. And that's actually for the working individual, but needs medical help. And so that was well worth every bit of it. So I just feel that God has opened some amazing doors for me and WAPN through the different things that I've been participating in. And it just fills my heart. My heart is so filled with the love of this community. This community is awesome. And we have an amazing group of people out there.
that love our community and want the best for our community. And, you know, there's a lot of big corporations and stuff that just want to help a nonprofit and just want to be part of it. So thankful to these businesses that see the purpose and plan and the importance of nonprofits. Nonprofits, you know, are held together on a shoestring. Our budget is very hard. It's so funny when people ask, what is your budget? Well, you have a budget, but how does it all work out? Well, for WAPN, but God, with our support of our ministries that cover the normal airtime and us and the listeners that help with the over and above. 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Tim and I are a monthly partner because the month goes so darn fast. Like, how is it already the middle of the month? I mean, this week, I promise you, I feel like I just woke up and it was Monday and here it is Friday. So the weeks just go. And so if you want to become a monthly partner, that is an awesome thing. We really appreciate it. It helps. Every dollar helps. If it's a dollar, people go, does a dollar make a difference? Yes, it does. I remember when my mom, somebody said that over the TV to give a dollar. And my mom was embarrassed to just give a dollar. But at that time in their life, a dollar was a lot. They were putting every resource they could into WAPN. You know, and we were living in a hotel, actually, when we started WAPN. And so it was just a season of putting everything into WAPN. And my mom heard the show and talking about very importance of giving and da-da-da and give what you can and a dollar makes a difference. She did not send it for quite a long time. It sat in her Bible because she was embarrassed. When she finally released it, God just released a lot of blessings in their lives. And so you never know what God is doing with that dollar. Don't hold on to it because it could be a blessing to a ministry, to a nonprofit, to somebody. You know, it really does. If everybody that's listening to my voice right now gave a dollar to WAPN, oh my goodness, I could get some more equipment. You know, I'm equipment girl. People always ask me, well, what would I do if somebody handed me $10,000? Shane and I have got equipment upgrades all the time. I mean, that would be one phone call and Shane and I would be deciding what we could upgrade around here. We are constantly working on WAPN and the things of WAPN and what we can do to improve the area. You know, if you don't know, we have an Apple app, WAPN Radio. 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So everything that goes on here in 91.5 FM gets simulcast to our other radio station through technology and the internet and all that fun stuff at 91.7 FM in Madison County. Yes, where our governor was at yesterday. Yes, Ron DeSantis was in Madison County yesterday. Where our radio station is housed. Is that cool or what? I know. I was like, I should have went yesterday. So that's one of our ways. We stream everything on our website, WAPN.net. We do YouTube. We do Facebook. We Twitter. We Instagram. So we try to do all the things of relevant to be getting the word out there. You know, if one person hears the love of God from one of our ways we do it, it was well worth it. And I love to hear how you listen, where you listen, what you listen to. Lately, the buzz around this town is the rock show. And I love it. I love it when people walk up to me places and say, man, that music you're playing. And I really appreciate it. So thank you for walking up to me. Thank you for texting me, calling me, whatever, and letting me know what you listen to. It really makes a difference. Well, y'all, it is Friday. Oh, I've got a ton of stuff to do today, which I love, love, love, love, love. So let's get our favor on. Let's get this day going and have a great day. When we live favor-minded, we open up the doors and allow God's blessings to overtake us. I'm a favor-minded person. I walk through each day favor-minded, and I know that God's got it, and he's got a great plan for the day, and I can't wait to see what he works out. It is Friday, May 15th, 2026. Gorgeous weather. 84 with a low of 66. Madison, 85 with a low of 55. If it's your birthday, it's my sister's birthday. Happy, happy birthday, Pam. That's who I just went on vacation with to Arizona to celebrate. It's April and Tess and Sharon and Teresa and Will and everyone else that's celebrating a birthday, anniversary, whatever you're celebrating. Happy, happy, happy, happy.
Today is something cute. I never heard of this day. Bring someone flowers day. I know. I just got some pretty flowers on my desk the other day. So maybe it was a, you know, update for today or whatever. I don't know. Remember, touch a truck tomorrow. Free. 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And that's at Port Orange City Center from 11 to 3. And it's totally free. Remember to drop off those diapers and wet ones here at WAPN. I'm meeting with Michelle on Monday. So bring them on over. You can leave them in the green crate out front. The camera will trigger and I will come by and get those. Remember, the rock show's at 6 o'clock tonight, so enjoy that. Let me know how you listen, where you listen, what you listen on. Y'all have a wonderful, great day. I am praying for you as you pray for me. God bless you.

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1: Let's talk about the New Testament, right? Because the word in the Hebrew that's translated desire or coveting is the Greek word epithumao or epithumia, which means to lust. It's what we say when we say lust. It is the same word used in Exodus 20 to say thou shalt not lust after your neighbor's wife, house, land, manservant, maidservant, right? So what does the Bible say in the New Testament about this coveting? Same thing it says in the New Testament. Matthew 5, you've heard it was said, don't commit adultery. We talked about it. Jesus said, I tell you that anyone who looks at a woman, bring that verse back up, has looked at a woman lustfully. So he has set his desire on the woman. Here's what scripture says. He's already committed adultery with her in his heart. He took his desire, placed it upon something he wasn't supposed to, and we have a violation of the commandment. Now listen to this in Matthew 13. Same word, blessed are your eyes, this is Jesus, because they see, talking to his disciples, and your ears, because they've heard. For I tell you, many prophets and righteous men, everybody say the word long, epithumao, epithumia, lust, prophets, and righteous men had a lust or a desire to see what you see and did not see it or hear and did not hear it. Having a desire can be directed toward a good thing and it can be directed toward a bad thing. Do you guys understand that? Somebody say yes. Right? That's not the issue. The issue's never been the desire, because in Genesis 2, it was in the garden. God put things in the garden for man to desire. When did it become messed up? Genesis 3, when the deception came in to Eve, then all of a sudden now we know good and evil. So now we want to desire good and we want to desire evil. The New Testament talks about this as much as anything I can find. It's all over the New Testament. Listen to what scripture says in Romans chapter 7. Paul writing, describing the process of being a Christian and living in his own flesh. What shall we say then? Is the law sin, right? Listen to this. How many of you have ever seen a speed limit sign, ignored it, and broke the law? Right? How many of you seen a 20 items or less sign, broke it, and got in the line anyway? Right? How many of you have ever ordered a drink that said no free refills and you did? No, anyway, right? What shall we say then? Is the law sin? Right? Because the law says 55. Well, let's just use Granada. Right? The law says 45. The average speed limit on Granada is about 59, right? And here's what happens. The law makes you a lawbreaker. So the question is the law sin? Because it's creating sin. Paul says, certainly not. Indeed, I would have not known what sin was except what? through the law. How do I know that 61 is too fast on Granada? Because the law says the speed limit is what? 45. I wouldn't have known it if it wasn't for the law. For I would not have known what coveting, Greek word, epithumia, lust or desire is, if the law had not said, do not covet. Now he didn't finish it because the law didn't say, do not covet. It said, do not covet your neighbor's wife, house, land, manservant, maidservant, right? He said, I wouldn't have known it, right? But he quotes the first three words so that they would know what text he was referring to, and they were smart enough to know what the fulfillment of that verse was. He goes on to say this, but sin, listen to this, sin seized the opportunity. The Greek word there means a starting point. So the law gets posted. They come out on the side of the road. They put a sign in the road and it says speed limit 45. Okay, what does sin do? Sin uses that as a starting spot, right, afforded by the law or the commandment, and look what sin does. It produces, that Greek word is the idea of somebody going to work and working until the end of the day, finishing the project. Listen at how unrelenting sin is. It takes the law and it works until it's finished working, right? So it produces in you and me every kind of covetous desire. For apart from the law, sin is, in the Greek, dormant. It's not active. Listen, how in the world are you gonna know you're breaking the law on Granada if there's no signs, right? Anybody ever driven on a road where there's no speed limit sign, right? And guess what's dormant on that road that you're breaking the law? It's dormant, doesn't exist. So guess how fast we drive? Fast, right? We drive fast, right? Some people drive slow, but here's the thing. The sin of breaking the law is dormant until the law is present. And when the law is present, sin goes, okay, now I got a starting spot. Don't covet your neighbor's fill in the blank. And guess what happens? Sin goes, okay, now I can start with them. Because the law says don't do it. Now I can create in them a desire to want it. I can create in them a desire to covet it. You know how Satan does that? The Bible says he has one weapon. Satan is a what? He's a liar. What did he do to Eve? He deceived her. You see, what happens with desire is that we get lied to about it. And all of a sudden, sin goes, I got you. I got you. I've taken a good thing, a thing that can be good and can be directed toward a good thing, and I've deceived you into placing the desire towards something you shouldn't have. And sin goes, now I got you, right? Because he goes on to say this in the next verse, right? Once I was alive apart from law, I wasn't breaking any speed limits because there was no sign. But when the commandment came, as soon as the street department put up the sign, sin sprang to life, and I what? That's only after you tell your wife you got a ticket, right? Sprang to life and I died. I found that the very commandment that was intended to bring life actually brought about what? Death. Don't covet your neighbor's blank. And the commandment itself got used by Satan to deceive people and bring about death in them because all of a sudden they wanted to desire things they should not have wanted. God said, every tree in the garden is yours to desire except this one. And Satan said of the tree that they weren't to desire, oh, honey, you need to place your desire on that tree because look what it's good for. And guess what she did? She looked and she desired that tree that God had said don't desire. How did she get there? Satan deceived her. Does anybody online, anybody in here want to testify to being deceived by Satan to desire something you shouldn't have desired? Right? We all know the process. Right? He says, I found that the very commandment was intended to bring life actually brought death. For sin, seizing that starting spot afforded by the commandment did what? It deceived me and through the commandment put me to death. The law's holy, right? And the commandment's holy and righteous and good. But we're not. We can be deceived. James says it this way, right? Some of you know this passage. James says, when tempted, right? Anybody online in here ever been tempted? Say amen, right? Oh, listen, what's wrong with you people over here? Is everybody okay? right? Right? When tempted, no one should say, God's tempting me.

tempted when by his own evil desire or coveting, he's dragged away and enticed. And look what happens. Then after desire, our coveting, our lusting has conceived. Again, desire isn't the sin. Desire can conceive both good objects and evil objects. But after desire has conceived, it gives birth to and sin, when it's full grown, gives birth to death. Anybody know that process? Yeah. We all know the process. We're not supposed to have this. We're not supposed to want this. We're not supposed to desire this. And we do anyway. And then we act on it. And the minute we act on that desire, boom, it conceives and gives birth to sin. And sin ruins people's lives. Somebody say that's true. Right? You know how that works. Right? 35 years in ministry, 45 years of being a Christian, I can testify to it personally. My life has been littered with bad decisions based on evil desires that have brought about the death and destruction of so many things in my life. And then I can think about the desire for the good things that's brought me here, that has relationships here, that has produced 5 children and 9 grandchildren. And I can see how desire is such an object for both God to want in us and Satan to want in us. Listen to what Galatians 5 says. Galatians 5 says this: "So I say, live by the Spirit, and you will not gratify the coveting, the lusting of our sinful nature. For the sinful nature desires, lust, or covets what is contrary to the Spirit, and the Spirit desires or lusts for what is contrary to the sinful nature. These two natures are in conflict with each other so that you do not do what you want." Now, anybody online and anybody here want to testify to that fight that's going on inside of you? Say amen. Listen, you know that fight. That's the fight we pretend don't exist when you go to church. But the minute you walk out the door, you know it's the fight that you're living in. The minute we start acknowledging to people in the church that that's the real fight that all of us face, and that all of us, he says, will not always do what you want to do, then we can learn how to be compassionate and empathetic and supportive of one another. The problem is too many people think that you can't admit to the fight and losing the fight. Listen, anybody in here, anybody online ever lost the fight that your evil desire won and the Holy Spirit, in spite of what he wanted, didn't win? Anybody want to testify to that? And how many times has your flesh wanted the win, but because the Spirit's desire fought against it, you surrendered to the Spirit and didn't do what your flesh wanted to do? Anybody want to testify to that? We know the fight. It is so real. It's real within your spouse. It's real within your children. It's real within everyone you know that knows Jesus. When we ignore it, when we act like it's not real, when we criticize people for it, we're doing an absolute disservice to everybody who's in this. Listen, you've got two natures, God's nature and your nature, and they hate each other because they don't even want the same things. And you know that fight. You know it because you live it every day. And look what Scripture says. Scripture says this in 1 Peter 2. "Dear friends, I urge you, as aliens and strangers in this world, to abstain, do without sinful," come on, say it, "do without sinful desires." There are desires that aren't sinful, and there are desires that are sinful. "Abstain from them because they war against your," listen, this is not just, oh, hey, it's two natures, they don't like each other, I'm gonna have to deal with it. No. The evil desire that's in your flesh isn't trying to corrupt your flesh, because it already did. It wants to destroy your soul. It's a serious thing. And too many Christians just play around with the idea of giving in to sinful desires like it's not a big deal. Listen, bring that verse back up. This is a serious fight. They wage war against your soul. How many of you have ever just been soul tired because of the fight between those two natures? Anybody? Listen, a church should be a place where we can go and we can support and encourage each other in the fight. Instead, too often, it's a place where we go and we have to pretend it doesn't even exist. Isn't that shameful? Somebody say it is. It's so shameful. Listen, we live in a world where everybody who knows

0: Jesus in this fight. And this should be a place where you should be able to talk about it, work through it, get prayed for, get encouraged, get a good swift kick where you need it once in a while, right? But we want to pretend it's not real. Listen, between those of you online and those of you here, there's going to be 400 adult people listening to the sermon. 400 of you who know Jesus know this fight, right? Paul says this, don't let sin, right? Romans 6:12, right? Therefore, do not let sin reign or have the throne in your body so that you will obey its evil desires. Listen, you can acknowledge that you got a struggle, but the minute you give it authority, right? Give it a reign. He said, you've switched allegiances. Don't let sin reign in your mortal body so that you'll obey its evil desires. Look what he says in Romans 13:14. Rather, clothe yourselves with the Lord Jesus Christ and do not think about how to gratify the desires of your what? Of your sinful nature. Listen, your sinful nature and my sinful nature want things that are not good. Amen? They just don't. Our sinful nature wants things that are evil, sexually immoral, drunken, debaucherous, right? Divisive. We want all of those things in our nature. The Holy Spirit wants none of that. The Holy Spirit wants love and joy and peace and patience and kindness and goodness and self-control and faithfulness. That is the fight we have within ourselves. Paul says this in Ephesians 2. As for you, you were dead in your transgressions and sins, in which we used to live when we followed the ways of the world and of the ruler of the kingdom of the air, the spirit who's now at work in those who are disobedient. All of us also lived among them at one time. And what were we doing? We were gratifying the cravings of our sinful nature, all those lusts and all those desires, right? And we were following those desires and those thoughts. Like the rest, we were by nature objects of wrath. It's how we used to be. It's not how we're to be now. Christian people, no matter how hard the fight is, God directs us in this thou shalt not covet thing to a whole different realm. So he says this in 1 John 2, so you know where we're at. Everybody online in here, read that first line with me. For everything in the world, the lust of our sinful nature, right? The lust of our eyes and the boasting of what we have and what we do come not from the Father, but from the world. Listen to this. The world and all of its lustings, all of its longings are passing away. But the man who does the will of God will what? Gonna live forever. Right? It's gonna live forever. So listen to a couple warnings about this. Ephesians 4, you, however, didn't come to know Jesus this way. Surely you heard of him or taught him in accordance with the truth that's in Jesus. How many of you have been taught scripture and know the way that you should follow Jesus? Let me hear you say amen. All right, I got 5 minutes, calm down, right? You were taught with regard to your former way of life to put off your old self, right? Which is being corrupt. Listen to your old self, my old self. It's being corrupted by its deceitful desires. We, on the other hand, should be made new in the attitude of our, listen, you're never gonna win a fight over your desires of the flesh if you don't change the way you think. Never gonna happen. You gotta change the attitude of your mind, put on the new self, right? Created to be like God in true righteousness and holiness. Listen to the warning in 1 Thessalonians 4. This is an incredibly prominent, right, issue within our culture today. Brothers, we instructed you how to live in order to please God. In fact, you are living that way. Now we ask you and we urge you in the Lord Jesus to do this more and more. For you know what instructions we gave you by the authority of Jesus. It's God's will that you should be set apart, that you should avoid, say it with me, church, sexual immorality. That each of you should learn to control their own body in a way that's holy and honorable, not in passionate lust, coveting like the heathen who do not know God, and that in this matter, no one should wrong his brother or take advantage of him. The Lord will punish men for all such sins as we have already told you and warned you. Listen to this. For God did not call us to be impure, but to live a holy life. Therefore, he who rejects this instruction does not reject man, but rejects God who gives you his Holy Spirit. How many Christian people do you think online and in here and in our churches fight the sexual desire their flesh wants and fails at it and thinks it's okay? Listen, the Methodist Church just made their announcement public, right? The National Global Methodist Church now supports all LGBTQ relationships. They will ordain them. They will marry them. It is 100% their stance. So guess what they're saying? They're saying it is 100% okay to honor God with your lips, but keep everything else far from them. How many people do you think love Jesus who are single, are sleeping with somebody, living with somebody who's not their wife, participating in homosexual relationships or heterosexual relationships that are not ordained biblically? The Bible says we should not live that way. That's the way the pagans live. Uncontrolled lives, giving in to all their desires. 1 Timothy 6 says we do it with money. Godliness with contentment is great gain, for we brought nothing into the world. We can take nothing out of it. But if we have food and clothing, we'll be content with that. Because people who want to get rich fall into temptation and a trap and into many foolish and harmful desires or lust, right, that plunge men into ruin and destruction. Why? Because the love of money is a root of all kinds of evil. Warning after warning after warning in Scripture about the obvious evil that our flesh desires, our mind craves. And he says, if you're a believer, you didn't learn it that way. As a matter of fact, you were called to be different, right? Listen, those things that you pursue that are against the Word of God to satisfy your flesh are sinful things. The desire for things that are wrong is a desire that sin takes advantage of and produces sin in all of our lives. And listen, I don't care what the sin is, but it always brings death to something inside of you or in your life. And Peter says this in 1 Peter 1:13, prepare your minds for the fight. Get ready for this. Be self-controlled. Set your hope fully on the grace to be given you when Jesus is revealed. As obedient children, don't conform your lives to the evil desires you had when you lived in ignorance, but just as he who called you is holy, be holy in all that you do. Somebody say amen. Listen, anybody think this is the most difficult command of all of them? Of course it is, because it's right in here. It's right in here. And man, it has done damage to so many Christians because in the fight, we fail. So what's the remedy? It's pretty simple. Romans 13 says this, let no debt remain outstanding except the continuing debt to love one another. For he who loves his fellow man has fulfilled the law. The commandments, we covered them all. Don't commit adultery. Don't murder. Don't steal. Don't covet. And whatever other commandment there may be, they're all summed up in this one rule. Love your neighbor as yourself, because love will do no harm to the neighbor. Therefore, love is the fulfillment of the law. Here's the way we win. We love. We love one another. So the way I want to close it is this. I'm going to ask you to stand. We're going to read these 8 verses. Because if love is the fulfillment of the law and it's our protection in not violating these commandments, 6-10, then what is love? Let's read it together, church. If I speak in the tongues of men and of angels, but have not love, I am only a resounding gong or a clanging cymbal. If I have the gift of prophecy and can fathom all mysteries and all knowledge, and if I have a faith that can move mountains, but have not love, I am nothing. If I give all I possess to the poor and surrender my body to the flames, but I have not love, I gain nothing. Love is patient. Love is kind. It does not envy. It does not boast. It is not proud. It is not rude. It is not self-seeking. It is not easily angered. It keeps no record of wrongs. Love does not delight in evil, but rejoices with the truth. It always protects, always trusts, always hopes, and always perseveres. Love never fails. Somebody say amen. So Father, today my prayer is that we would understand how unbelievably powerful your love is, not just for us, but when we practice your love toward one another, we won't violate your commands. We won't violate your laws. Instead, we'll honor what you honor. I know that everybody is in this room and everybody that's online, including the one who's on this stage, fight daily between the sinful nature and the desires of the Spirit. There are days that we win and there are days that we lose. There are moments that we win and there are moments that we lose. We're grateful that your grace is greater than all of our sin. My prayer for each of us, that we will learn to walk as obedient children, set apart in this world, not willing to satisfy the desires of our sinful nature, but to satisfy the desires of your Spirit within us. And all of God's people
1: said,
0: amen.
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4: In the Bible, it tells us to focus on reading the scriptures to the church, encouraging the believers and teaching them, and bringing the lost into the light until Jesus comes again. And this is the message that God has for us today. Today's message is something that we should all be doing. Pursue goodness. Hello? Hello? Is anyone out there? Well, anyway, I have a message that the wind blew into my mindfulness of Him. In Him, to give aspiratically and jubilant and gaspingly and exploratorily, justly in the moments of the energized now. So be on the alert, for there are evil spirits lurking to see if you are listening or not. They do not want you to hear what their opposition is revealing. And if you do listen, they will hold it against you, and all hell will break loose on you. In you to steal this truth away from you. They will annoy you and do whatever it takes to block you from hearing and receiving this educated message today. But don't you let them, okay? So all you trees of the knowledge of good and evil seekers that never are fulfilled or satisfied in your so-called earthly, but think it's spiritually wisdom, listen, and you too will be amazed at what you're about to hear. It will give you a real eye-opener if you will allow your eyes of understanding to be open and not let your mindset stand up and block your hearing, causing your eyes to be in the darkness when the light of the universe is about to reveal its heartfeltness as tender as the opposition will allow. Have I got your attention yet? Well then, attention, I have great good news. So listen, are you ready? I sure hope so. Hold on to yourself, for we are going for a ride into the spirit's zone. The dimensional dimension of the unseen in a way that can be brought into the scene. It's a factual fact of the matter. Faith in itself is bringing the unseen into the scene. Jesus did this when His walk of fame was in His destined walk of glory, giving His glory out everywhere He was, and the crowd, woohoo, they loved it. He owned the glory. Therefore, He could give away glory to anyone He so desired. Jesus is a glory giver, and in His giving, He knew in His heart His provider in whom gave Him the glory would replenish Him with more of His glory. It's like the law of attraction. When you give, you receive. When you treat others as you desire them to treat you, they will be justified by treating you as they are treated. And this is the making of a happy-go-lucky family event. So, as you sow, you will reap. As you do nothing, yeah, you receive nothing. If you are of a good nature, good will return. As you plant beans, beans will grow and produce beans. Make a tree good, and good fruit it will produce. Make a tree evil, oh no, and evil it will become. For you to be good, you must pursue goodness and leave evil by the wayside, unattached to you in any way, shape, or form. This is a must do and be you will when you pursue goodness. And as you pursue goodness, goodness will be jumping for joy as it jumps into your lap, jump after jump. Are you jumping yet? If not, you will be. Okay, all of you heaven-bound glory seekers, keep your shouts to a minimal and try to stay calm. You are a bona fide citizen of heaven, aren't you? Well, then let heaven fill your thoughts. Have you picked out your land in your heaven yet? And have you built your home just as you see it in your visionary vision, as you think it should be in your heartfeltness placement place, as you desire for it to be? Our Father in heaven desires to give you the desires of your heart to see the visions you envision that will be of your choosing by your heartfeltness desires. Let's do a check you out list once more. You are a citizen of heaven, aren't you? Okay, now that that's settled, let's settle this. Since you have been raised to a new life in Christ, with Christ, set your thoughts and your sights on the realities of heaven, where our Savior Christ Jesus sits at God's right hand in the place of honor and power. Let heaven fill your thoughts. Do not think only about things down here on earth, for you died when Christ died, and your real life, yes, your real life is hidden with Christ, in you, in God. And when Christ, who is your real life, is revealed to the whole world, you will share in all of his glory. Glory, glory, glory.
1: Mine eyes

0: Let's go on a seek and find treasure hunt. There are hidden treasures everywhere, but you won't see them or seek them and find them when you do not have a desire to notice that they are treasures in the scene that you don't see. So how in a wonder will you see them in the unseen? There is no way you will. When your mindsets are mindsetted in your willfulness to just wish and hope, expecting something different to happen, and just wish and hope, doing nothing to make the difference, to make a difference. Hear this. It may touch your button or two or three, or you just sit back and eat, drink, and be merry, and the treasures that are yours, yes, you own them, will stay hidden. And can you guess who did most of the hiding of your treasures? Do you give up? It was you, you dumbbell. You are your own hider of your greatest treasure, and your greatest and God's greatest treasure is, yeah, it's you. Let's you and I go back in time, way, way, way back in time, all the way back to about 2 minutes ago, when we were sharing about you and I, sharing all of Christ's glory. Jesus lets us know that as a spirit-filled believer, your old life is what it is. Your old life. You are not that evil-natured person any longer. No, you are longing for a spirit-led, happy, prosperous, and content life. Jesus seeks for you to open your heart and let heaven fill you and soak you with his living waters to cleanse you from all the worldliness that tends to cling and hang on to you for its dear life and will unless you let them go. So let it go, let it go, let it go. Please come into this understanding that your realness of the real life you have is now hidden with Christ in Christ, who is your real life, your realness of the heavenly you that you are and seek to become. And it will come. It will reveal itself to you in your world. And then as you grow more and more in your understanding of who you are in Christ and the power you possess and the authority that you have and all the of what you own, it will send you, I mean send you, and blow you away. Here comes the wind. When Christ, who is your real you, that you are seeking to be the echo and duplicate of, he will come forth. Your world with his world will become in oneness together, just as Jesus is with his Father. We are to be one with him, and the more we are, the more we grow in him, and our world within will gain more substance, more structuredness, giving more glory, its glory to be the glory that it is. Glory. We've heard that wonderful, powerful word in many concepts, and they are all filled with the love of the Lord. Jesus says in the Gospel of John, the truth is, anyone who believes in me will do the same works I have done, and even greater works. Why? Because I'm going to be with my Father. You can ask for anything in my name, and I will do it, because the work of the Son brings glory to the Father. If you love me, obey my commandments, and I will ask the Father, and he will give you another counselor who will never, ever leave you. He is the Holy Spirit who leads unto all truth, the world at large. Oh, yeah, they cannot receive him because it isn't looking for him and therefore doesn't recognize him. But you do because he lives in you. Jesus says, when I am raised to life again, you will know that I am in the Father, and you are in me, and I am in you. Those who obey my commandments are the ones who love me. And because they love me, my Father will love them, and I will love them, and I will reveal myself to each one of them. My prayer is that the trueness of the true believers will be in oneness, just as you and I are. Father, that just as you are in me and I am in you, so they will be in us, and the world will believe that you sent me. Yes, Dad, I have given them the glory that you gave me so that they may be one as we are. I and them and you and me all being perfected into one. Then the world will know that you sent me and will understand that you love them. Oh, yes, you love them as much as you love me, Father. I want these whom you have given me to be with me. That's you and I, so they can see my glory. You gave me the glory because you loved me even before the world began. Oh, righteous Father, oh, the world doesn't know you, but I do, and these wonderful, consecrated, spirit-filled believers know you sent me, and I have revealed you to them, and will keep on revealing you. I will do this so that your love for me may be in them, and I in them. Oh, people of the world, oh, my Christian brothers and sisters, everyone, don't be troubled. You trust God. Now trust me. Yes, trust in me. In my Father's house are many mansions. If it were not so, I would have told you. I go to prepare a place for you. And if I go to prepare a place for you, I will come again and receive you unto myself. And where I am, there you may be also. Let you and I have a think about. Just you and I. You know, the listeners out there. This is me, yeah. Let you and I have a think about. And then you mull it over. And then think it over again. Or read it yourself in the King James Bible or the New Living Bible. Let your soil go deep into the spiritual discernment. And just maybe the light will slowly become lit just enough to receive a glimpse. And when it does, the wholeness of the veil will drop off of your eyelids and you will understand you are the Father's house. You are the house that God designed and lives in with you very comfortably. If I may say so, myself included, I love you, Lord, in your house. Did you hear? In your house, which is the Father's house, there are many mansions. If this were not so, I would have told you. Inside of you are many facets of you, many parts of your character, many parts of your history in the making. There is the love, the emotions, the work, the playtime, the sociability, your spiritual part, and the loving you and taking pride and taking tender care of your walk and your everyday activities and so on. You have many parts of you, and they have their own time and place. Each one has a mansion. Or a room of its own. If you think about it, you too will know. I, Jesus, am going to prepare your house and your mansion for my arrival. Let's all think about this in its time zone. He is revealing this before his crucifixion and resurrection, before the Holy Spirit arrived. Now, let's do a return and hear him say, I will come again and receive you unto myself, and where I am, you may be also. That's exactly what he did. He returned. He died and rose from the dead just as he said he would. He promised us a counselor, the Spirit of truth, the Spirit of God, the all-powerful Holy Spirit, as the evidence of all who God is, as Jesus directed him. And God gives direction to Jesus, and the Holy Spirit directs us. And as the end of the chain command, it's up to us to do the do. Jesus rose from the grave with the keys of death and the keys of heaven. He has come back to life to give life and life eternal. He says, I will come again and receive you unto myself. Didn't he do this with you? I know he did this with me, in me. And he finishes his golden nugget with the, I will come again and receive you unto myself, and where I am, you may be also. He lives in me, and everywhere I go, yeah, he goes, and everywhere he leads me, I go, and I do and say what he directs me to say and do. I have learned by experience to be quick to listen, slow to speak, and be very slow to get angry. In Jesus' list of do nots, angry is close to the top. So if it matters to him, it most definitely matters to me, because he matters. In the fact of the matter, he is matter itself. Wow! How about that matter of facto? Another matter of facto is faith itself is bringing the unseen into being seen. Jesus did this when his walk of fame was in his destined position, in his walk of glory, giving his glory out everywhere he was, and the crowd loved it. Yay! And gave him praise. He proved he owned his glory, and so can you. This wonderful glory is our Holy Spirit, God so lovingly gave unto and into you, because he loves you, and he loves even me.
1: 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We pray this message helps you connect to God as you find your place, reveal your purpose, and unlock your potential. We are so glad that you are joining us here today.
2: Today, I'm really staying in the rain thing, and I want you to understand we are talking about enforcing the position of lordship in your life. It's really, really important. So I want you to see this. I want to really get in this and dive in this, because this is what Jesus said he wants us to have. And the number one thing I want you to see is this. In Galatians 3:29, let's go there. And praise the Lord, these guys are going to get this thing going. Hallelujah. You got me on my timer? Pop that thing on. And if ye be Christ, then you are Abraham's seed and heirs according to the promise. Now, I want you to get this and understand this, because this is really, they're taking pictures. I love it. Leave it up there for a minute. Let them take pictures. So this is what I want to say to you. And let me just tell you this. The inheritor inherits the blessing that the person that loves you, cares about you, or whatever, wants to leave you. You know what I'm saying? Like, you can't pick what somebody leaves you. They're leaving it to you. They care. Like, you know, you're going to leave your kids, whatever you leave your kids. Somebody's going to leave you, whatever they feel like leaving you. The bottom line is this was God's idea to make you an inheritor of his inheritance. So if it's God's idea, I think we should take our place. So one of the things we need to know, are you Christ? So we're all Christ. We all belong to Christ. And he says, if ye be Christ, then you are Abraham's seed. Now, let me explain that just real brief and real quick. Okay. Why are we Abraham's seed? Man and Adam lost everything in the garden. That's what we believe. And it's true, right? Because Adam sinned, right? What was Adam's sin? God said, hey, man, you could do whatever. It's human nature, right? You can have every tree in a garden. Just don't touch the one tree. What do? You ever see that sign that says wet paint? What do? You touch it. Why? Because wherever there's law, there's sin, right? But God wants you to obey it and kind of navigate. So Adam makes a mistake. Jesus couldn't just come in there and fix every day because that would make him a liar. Because if God came in there and just undid what he did, how'd he give man dominion? So he's got to get a better plan. We're going to understand this. So here comes Abraham. Abraham goes, look, I'll believe you. And he worked it out where he was believing God. Because God's so good, he loves you, man. You know how much I love you. You know, I love you guys. I really do. I miss you when I'm not around you. I love you. But man, God really loves you. Like, he loves you all jacked up the way you are. Like, some of you, you know what I mean? Like, you just jacked up. But I'm jacked up. He loves me just the way I am, you know? You know, like, you get around some people, you're just like, I love you, but you different, bro. You know, you kind of special. You know, I don't know what God was thinking when he made you, but he's unique, all right, you know? But God just loves you unconditionally no matter what, and he's here for you, and he cares about you, and that's important to realize. I know we hear that, but do we believe that? You know, this is how you know you can believe it. He wanted you, so you understand what I'm saying? Because you were separated from God because of sin. He's like, man, I got to have him back. So how am I going to go get him? He's like, I'm going to have to go myself and get him. And that's what people don't maybe realize sometimes. See, God, Jesus, and the Holy Spirit, three are one. So what Jesus was really doing was staying in the place that God wanted him to be in because God wanted you back in his life so bad, he sent himself to die for you. That's why the Bible says, through the person of Jesus. But through the person of Jesus, that was God. That's not deep. That's just truth. So I want you to really understand that. So God loved you so much, he said, I got to figure out a plan to get back and go get my kids. So he came back by himself in the form of Jesus and bought you back because he loves you that much. And we probably didn't deserve it, but he did it anyway. That's why the gospel's so good, ain't it? So with that being said, here comes Abraham. He goes, I believe you. I don't understand everything. And this is why it's okay when you got questions. Because Abraham's like, how in the world am I? I'm 99 years old. She's 100, man. We ain't got the parts for this, bro. That's what he's thinking. Like, how's she going to get pregnant? This joker like, so now the time has come. It's the final curtain. You know, he's like, bro, I'm 100 years old, bro. How are we going to pull this off? God's like, don't worry. With me, all things are possible. Let me get an amen right there. Come on. You know what I'm saying? He's like, but it's true. He goes, how are we going to do this? There's logic, you know, a little bit. Remember we talked about logic? Like, this is logically impossible. Has God ever come to you with logically impossible? He can do it, can he? Just think of Abraham. Next time God says, expand, grow, build, do all this. You're like, how, God? Just think of Abraham. He didn't have the plumbing. Worked out, though. I'm just being real, man. That's what he was saying. God answered all of Abraham's questions. And didn't have a problem with the questions he brought. That's why it's okay when God is guiding you if you ask questions along the way. How can I know this will be? He said, go outside and look at the stars. It wasn't doubt and it wasn't unbelief. He was just trying to what? Be reassured that what God said he was going to do, he's going to do. I don't think God gets mad about that. I think God kind of confirms it by showing you certain things to let you know you're on the right path. He said, go look at the stars. So Abraham believes him, right? And then the Bible says these words. He said, Abraham was given righteousness basically on credit. So it's like this. You know, like you got your credit card? You might not have that, you know, $300-$400 right now, but you put it on your credit card and you know what? Within 30 days, I'm going to pay it, right? Because we know that what? We got time to pay. That's what he said to Abraham. He said, I'm going to give you on credit what Jesus is going to do on the cross because of faith right here and now. And the blessing kicked into Abraham's life because of that. Why is that so important for me and you to know? Because what he said, what? And if you be Christ, let them see that, please. Then you are what? If you be Christ, then you're Abraham's seed. See, we're the seed. Because why? Because Abraham believed God and we're all the children of God by faith. Does that make sense? Everybody, so I got in because Abraham believed? Yes. And there was a brand new lineage of man in the earth separated from the sin man, Adam, that came through Jesus Christ. So Jesus has a terminology in the Bible called the second Adam. Why? Because he fixed what the first Adam jacked up. That's why they said Jesus as the second Adam. He what? He redeemed man from what the first guy messed up. Does that make sense? Yes. So that's why when we read this, Christ redeemed me from the curse, right there, right? Abraham's seed, we're an heir according to the promise. What was the promise? That whole package right there, that I'm going to send Abraham. Abraham's going to bring Jesus in the earth. We're going to do this thing, and you guys are going to be heirs according to the promise. So why is that so important? Galatians 4 and 1. Remember we went there? Here, check this out. Now I say that to who? Who's the heir? As long as he's what? As long as if this heir doesn't know he's an heir, he ain't gonna be living right. Now, can you imagine, like, you know, you watch these movies, you know what I mean? Somebody's like left an inheritance and they don't know it, and all of a sudden they discover it. Now they're like a billionaire overnight, and it's like, oh my God, what a great story. It's your story. You're an heir of God. But if you don't know it, a child, what he's trying to say is, if you're not connected to the revelation of this, you're going to live without it, and you're going to walk around like a servant, even though you be Lord of all. Who's Lord of all? Now, see, when you use terminology like that in the church, everybody's like, well, Jesus is Lord of all. That's not what it says, man. He said the heir is Lord of all. Who's the heir? You. Remember when he said he's the king, he's the Lord of, well, where's the other kings and lords? In the room, bro. I don't know if that, it's the gods. I don't care what they told you in cemetery. This, come on, bro. Seminary, schmeminary, homiletics, homonudics, whatever, ludics. I don't care. Just get off the ludics. Come on. Stay with me, man. I'm just telling you the truth. You are an heir according to the promise. So that's the blessing. That's not just financial. That's health. That's sanity in your head. That means I don't have to be tormented. That means I got victory. So here's my question. Number one. Put this down. Point number one. Boom. Write that down. Do you understand your lordship? You might be like, Pastor Chris, I ain't never heard of this stuff before. Praise God for today. You hearing about it. Now you got to make a decision. Are you going to go with it? Well, I don't feel like I'm winning like that. Oh, you're going to win in life. Don't worry about that. Why? Because once you get a revelation, you're going to start winning at another level. That's what's important. Look what he says, though, in verse 2, right? You got to understand lordship. But you're under tutors and you're under governors until the time appointed of the Father. Now, you know what that means? Until Jesus came. You know what I'm saying? They were under the law. Now, watch verse 3. He's telling you. He said, I sent Jesus. Even so, when we were children, we were in bondage of the elements of the world. So here's what he's saying. Now, you got to understand this. When he says children, he's saying, if you don't have this revelation, does that make sense? Because you know what is like a child? Like if you go to the daycare is awesome. But if I go in there and start asking, I love going to daycare. The kids are awesome. I love that place, right? But you ever go over there and you start asking some serious spiritual questions? These kids are like, what time's nap time? Can I get, you know, the kid came and see me in a lot. He gave me this bracelet. This is really cool. Right? I got an our kids bracelet. Matches my coat, but that's why I wore it. Color coordinated, right? But it was cool. One of the kids gave it to me. You know, he's like, here, take my bracelet. I said, okay. I gave him a box of donuts. I got to pay for them, by the way, whoever I robbed that from. But whoever that is, remind me, right? But I was like, okay. So I put on, he's just like, can I get a donut? That's what he wants. He come up to me. He's like, can I have a donut? I'm like, yeah, have the whole box. Here, I bought them, right? So I give the kid a box of donuts. He's happy. You think he wants to, he's not ready for a revelation of royalty right now. He's learning. I'm going to talk to him about it. I'm going to encourage him. That's why I teach him biblical principles. That's what he's trying to say. If you don't have the understanding just yet, because you don't know this stuff, instead of you walking around like an heir with this promise, guess what's going to happen? Look at that scripture. Go there. Right? It's important. Even so, when we were what? Children, we were what? We're in bondage, man. You know what bondage means? You're trapped outside of things you're supposed to have. So until I get the revelation of who I am in Christ and what I have in Christ, I might be living below the standard God wants me to live at. That's what he's saying. So look what it says. But when the fullness of time was come, God sent forth his son, made of a woman, made under the law, to do what? To redeem me and you, right? That what? We're under the law. Redemption. You know what redemption is? Man paid the ransom. Redemption's number one terminology for me and you is he paid the ransom of exchange for my life for his life. That's why he went on the cross. Now, I know we all think, I'm going to talk about that at the end. When I talk about that at the end, you're going to see, because he didn't die as God, he died as man. Well, why is that important? Because you're a man. And you're trying to live like God? This is where the deal got sealed. Just go slow, right? And what? Adopt him as sons. That sounds just like Romans, right? We were adopted into the family of God. Once we got born again, he adopted us. Look at this. Look at verse 6 and verse 7, and we're done. And because you are what? That's that sonship authority. That's that. Now, ladies, you know what I'm saying? No gender in the Bible. We're the kids of God. You could say, for you being a kid of God, whatever, however you want to say it, whatever. But with that sonship understanding, I'm using it for terminology. Because what? The sonship understanding, right, lets me know my position and gives me a special authority because I know who I am. Once you know who you are, guess what you do? You expect what they said you can have. Come on, man, right? If you don't know who you are, you ain't got no expectation. But the minute you know who you are, I got massive expectation. I'm not what I think I am. I am what he says in that book. So you're getting a revelation today, like, I'm an heir. Whoa, I'm a son of God. I'm royalty. That's who you are. God said, I made the heavens for me, but I gave the children of men the earth. God didn't make this earth for you to suffer. God made you to have this earth. God said himself, the heavens are my home and the earth is my footstool. You know when you prop your feet up at the house on an ottoman or a couch? That's what he's saying. I put my feet up on it. This thing's dominating you, this thing called earth. You're supposed to be dominating it. Tell it what it's going to do. You talk in church, man. You talk to this stuff. That's ruling and reigning. Now look right here. Now watch this funny now. Wherefore thou art no more a servant, but a son. Woo! I got any sons in here? I got any family of God in here? Then now don't get mad at me. I'm just a downspout. Wherefore thou art no more a servant, but a... He said you ain't no servant no more. Now look. Look. I'm going to say this. Careful. Okay? Some of you are waiters and waitresses. It's a great job, man. I got a guy. I know one guy at one place makes a ton of money. But, you know, when a servant or server does their job, do you like a parade? You know, have a... Oh! Sometimes we do a little bit. I was just thinking about that. That was funny. Right? But you don't like clap. Like, if the guy's doing his job, that's what you're supposed to do, dude. Bring me the food. I'm not trying to be mean. I got time. I'll take time. Nobody's rude or ugly, but I don't like do a cartwheel when the guy does his job. It'd be like going to the bank and the guy cashes checks. Yay. No, man. I don't freak out. Like I go get my coffee in the morning. Yay, buddy. You did really good. Now, some places you go, you think like that, but you got to rough it. No, he says it's just supposed to serve. That's your job. Look what I said. Now, I'm going to show you something here. Put that up there, please. Wherefore thou art no more a servant. You're over there in the wrong position. You over there serving it while it's supposed to be serving you. But I guarantee you right now, ain't no king going to get his own coffee. You got to see the mentality. I'm not saying be ugly or be weird, but go around, you know, wake. One of these dudes is going to wake up tomorrow morning and tell their wife, it's time for you to serve me. Get my breakfast, Freddie. You're going to get kicked in the head and you're being counseling next week. You get what? It's an internal revelation. You understand what I'm saying? You start expecting the outside to be different because your inside has a revelation. You understand what I'm saying? I'm an heir, man. I went to Publix, right? The other day. Me and G are in there. I ain't never heard of this a day in your life. We didn't have no coupons. And the guy said, you got a reward or something. I said, a reward? What is this guy talking about? You know, beep, beep, beep. He's like, you got some kind of reward. You got $5, say $8 off or whatever. I never heard of this. I thought he was shocked when the thing came out. He's like, I'm like, I don't know. I know and so on. And it was like, not the saving thing. He goes, no, they took it off the bill. I said, well, money's always trying to find me. So praise the Lord. This should just be another experience for you. No, what am I saying? Are you expecting stuff to come to you or not? See what I'm saying? It's an inward thing. I'm not running around town with a billboard saying, I'm expecting. No, what you're doing, you got an inward revelation that what? You blessed. And then blessings find you. Some of you are like, nothing ever good happens to me. And it won't. You got to get out of the mentality. You got to get an inward picture. Things are working. You ain't saying nothing, but you understand what I'm saying. Look what he says in verse 7. It's very, very important you see this, and I know you are. Wherefore thou art no more a, but a, and if you're a son, you're an heir. You're an heir to a throne. You're a joint heir with Jesus. It was funny this morning. I was kidding around and I said, well, you know, if somebody got blessed, that joint heir with Jesus means if I got it and you're connected to me, you get it.
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2: Husbands and wives, you understand that terminology. Look, if you inherit something and you're married, it's both of yours through marriage. Legal. So what am I trying to get you to understand? Man, you're connected, hardwired in this blessing. It's very, very important. Now, I want you to tell you what this word Lord means, okay? Because it's very important. Because maybe we're missing it. The word Lord means this, supremacy. Supreme in authority. You are supreme in authority. You hear that? Because of your position. You are supreme in authority. You are also, listen to this terminology. This is really good. You are a controller. You control things. Things are not controlling you. You tell it what to do. By implication, the title of Mr. as respect. You know what I'm saying? When you say that, yes, sir, you know, very respectful, you know, Mr. So-and-so, that's a high honor, right? That's what God's saying. You are God, Lord, and master of it all. Don't get mad at me, bro. That's Greek. I don't know. I can't even speak English for crying out loud. You hear me every week. Come on. That's the definition. So what are you going to do with it? You going to take it or you going to leave it? You know what I'm saying? You going to take it or be like, well, I'm not Lord all. Then good. Then you ain't going to be. But if he said you can have it, it'd be like leaving $1 million in the bank if somebody left you an inheritance. So what are we doing? We have to understand this thing. So watch this. Point number two. We got to start enforcing our lordship. Write that down. You got to enforce this. Now you got a revelation of it. I'm going to start expecting things to work on my behalf. I'm going to start demanding in a creed. I'm going to start saying some stuff. I'm going to tell you right now, there's going to be a little pop in my step, a little glide in my stride. I'm going to walk a little bit, you know, puff up a little bit. Don't tell nobody nothing, but, you know, hey, get your head up. Blessing of God's on your life. One of the most vital truths is this, that we have to understand. Jesus regained lordship over everything that Adam forfeited. He did this. He's lording over sin. He's lording over death. He's lording over sickness. He's lording over authority. He has highest authority because he has the highest position in the earth because of what he did on the cross. The victory is yours. But what you got to do with it is you got to take it and you got to start what? You have to start. See, understand, this is what I like to say. You can't just have mental assent. You know what that is? Well, I agree with it, but I'm not going to step out on it. You got to step out on it. Well, I agree with it. That's mental assent. I agree, but I'm not going to step out. You got to step out. So how do you start stepping out? You think it, and then you start saying it. You got to start speaking to some stuff. How much stuff has been speaking to you? Everything's speaking to you, man. You know what? You know, you ever been on a diet? Oh, God. And you ride by the hot Krispy Kreme sign, it says hot now. I can hear donuts talking to me. Eat me. Eat me. You know you want to eat me. I never even liked them things that much, but now all of a sudden I want to eat them. Burger King's talking to you. Give me a break, man. You ride by, have it your way. I want to have it right now my way. Are you here? You don't think stuff's talking to you? You know, you ever go through something and you like, you know, you try to stop or you ever like, oh my God, you ever get in trouble with your wife? Give me an amen. You walk in the house, before you walk in the house, you know it's coming. I can hear it. She's a good girl. But you know what I'm saying? But you know, yeah, you guys, we do it too, right? You know the environment you go, come on, right? You ever have a little bit of finances get tight? You can hear money talking to you. How are you going to get me? Where are you going to find me? Come on, man. Everything's talking to you in your subconscious. What are you doing with your mouth? So remember this, write this down. If stuff starts speaking to you and you can't see it, you know, it's invisible, you got to open your mouth and say something contrary to what it's saying to you. If you get a bad doctor's report and it goes, what are you going to do? That's not a good report. I'm healed by his stripes, man. Out of your mouth. Jesus said, I'm healed. Jesus said, I'm delivered. Jesus said, I'm set free. You got to start out of your mouth. You got to have some positive confession. The Bible says, hold fast to your confession of faith. Hold fast your confession of beliefs. The Bible says, hope is an anchor to your soul. It anchors you. You know, you ever go fishing, right? Or you ever see something? You throw the anchor. What happens when you hold there? It'll hold you. Even though the storms are raging, even though the sea's there, it'll hold you. Why is that so important? Because so what do we got to do? We have to make sure we understand. What do we got to understand? I got to enforce this lordship. How do I see this? Look at 2 Corinthians 4:3. This is really wild, man. It says, if our gospel message is veiled, it's only the veils of those who are perishing. We know the truth. Now we got to stand in that truth. Now we got to expect that truth. One thing to know it is another thing to live it. You're living it. You're taking steps of faith, man. I'm not going to let that thing set me back. Even if our gospel, right? For their minds have been blinded by the God of this age. See, right there, he tells you. He said, the devil is trying to rule and reign the earth. But guess what? You're greater than him. You're Lord. But we call him small g. Why? He stole it from Adam. He stole everything from Adam. He stole everything. But I got news for you. Everything in the earth's God's. Everything's God's. And when the children of God get the revelation, guess what they do? They caught the thief. You got to give back what you stole and you can't steal it from me no more. Now, lost people, I feel sorry. That's why you got to invite people to church, man. That's why you got to witness. That's why I got to talk to your lost friends. I was just somebody the other day and, I was in South Carolina for 3 days preaching. And the pastor we went to lunch and he was witnessing to the waitress. And I said, man, look at this. I said, she's come to the meeting. And I think she even came to one of the meetings. But you got to go get these people, man, because they got no hope without us, man. They can't tell the enemy nothing. They just got to live under the oppression and the depression and all those problems. You got to be a light, man. Come to church, get saved, or get them saved right there. Do whatever you got to do. But man, you got to be talking all day long to people, letting them know that they got hope. Man, Bible says these people in the earth ain't got no hope. They got no hope without God. We got to give people hope. We can't hide what we got, man. Just tell them, invite them to church or preach with them, pray with them. If you get nervous, just say, my pastor made me do it. Come on. Right? Blame me. Give him a visitor card and say, man, he made me do this. He ain't going to let me back in the building unless I do this. Come on. For the minds have been blinded by the God of this age, leaving them in this unbelief. Their blindness keeps them from seeing the day spring light of the wonderful news of the glory of Jesus Christ, who is the divine image of God. He's trying to keep you from seeing this great life. Not just lost people, saved people. He don't want you to see this stuff because you might start believing it if you see it. Woo! I can have that kind of life. I can have peace. Oh my God. You remember when you didn't have peace? Oh my Lord Jesus. And man, now you got peace. You ever have that crazy kind of peace? Everything's going wacko. And you like, it's cool. And people looking at you like, man, I went through this one time, right? It was funny, man. I was going through. And everybody's looking at me like, well, you okay? I was like, yeah, everything's great. So I got one buddy, you know, preacher guy, come pick me up. He said, I got to get with you. I got to go to coffee. I go, all right, we'll go to coffee. You want to go to coffee? I'll go to coffee, make time. Pick me up, gets me in the car. He reading me, man, feeling me out. You know, are you okay? Are you good? Everything all right?

understanding. I could not humanly understand why all this craziness is going on and I still got peace. God's because you didn't get that from you, ding dong, me. I gave it to you, man. You trust in the Lord. You know what, man? Come on, man. You don't get peace outside of the storm. You don't need peace outside of the storm. You got to be in the middle of the storm to get the peace of God to show up. Why would you need peace if it's easy? What's that dumb thing they say about fishing, right? You know what I'm saying, Mark. You're over there playing on your phone, right? No, he's working. I'm kidding, right? What is it? Soft seas don't make strong fishermen or some junk. You know, you got to go through rough seas. You can't go through. What kind of? You walking on a lake in a boat, that's going to make you. No, you get out there in 10-foot waves. You make it through that? 20-foot seas? You make it through that? What, you don't think you're going to? Well, I didn't think I was going to go through anything. I thought Jesus is. No. He's going to give you peace in the midst of the storm. Remember this. Peace is not because there's absences of storms in your life. Peace is the what? The sanity in the middle of it, man. That's important. You understand that? That's important. Why? Because you know what you don't want? You don't want storms, but I got news for you. If you're going to walk in faith, that's all you're going to find. I'm going to say that again. If you're walking in faith, all you're going to find is storms because the enemy is going to try to resist you and go, oh, you know what? You stepping out. Affliction and persecution arises for the word's sake. You know what that is? Pressure for that seed. So the minute you take a step of faith, like once you guys, right? Coach, once he builds that thing, we are a culture of winning. Here comes the storm. Now you got to have the whole team. Can you think we can win? I got to do with these guys. You know what I'm saying? I told you Port Orange Family Day. Oh my God, I'm a mess. I need supervision 24 hours a day. I go to Port Orange Family Day. It's great. Dennis and Jeannie run it. It's awesome. I go in there and he's like, what? The guy comes up. He's like, what kind of church is that? I go, that's a church where champions train. Eagles soar. Lions roar, right? I'm playing with the guy. You know, he's cute, right? He's a good little guy. And he comes over. I was like, I was meant to be funny, you know? But I was like, well, we train champions. Got an academy of champions. We win. We're victorious. And I said this to him straight up. You guys heard me say this. I was a joke. Dennis was right there. Otherwise, I would thought this guy was lying. I go, this is where eagles soar, champions train. I said, I want to put champion training center on the side of the building, but they won't let me. It's bad, whatever, marketing or whatever. But I'm like, it's like a coming here, like a just like coaching, and we win it. And I'm telling this guy this, right? I think he's going to get excited. He goes, I can't go there. I said, what do you mean you can't go there? He goes, I'm not a winner. I said, what? What is wrong with you, dude? He's like, no, I don't win. I said, yeah, you better off going someplace else, bro, because we don't talk like that around there. I can fix your mouth, but don't come out there and tell me we don't win. You don't win. What do you come out to do, lose? Come on, man. You ain't coaching basketball. Go, let's go lose today, girls. It's going to be a great day. What in the heaven motivation is that? Let's go out there and be defeated. Come on. It's going to be great. Well, imagine working in the military and they're like, hey, it's going to be a great war. We're all going to lose. We're probably going to die. But hey, let's rush right into this thing. I'd be like, peace out, dude. I'm leaving. Man, I want to get around somebody that's motivating me to win, to be a champion, to dream bigger, to expect more, to be at the next level. Don't come around here with that doubt and unbelief. Well, what if we don't see it? I don't walk by sight. I walk by faith. Come on, man. You got to walk by faith. It don't look like it. Man, thank God you don't live by what it looks like. You're living by what it looks like. We'd all lose it. What it looks like. Forget about what it looks like because you know it's important, right? So what's this? Boom. Point number three. You got to understand this. He conquered everything for us. Man, let me tell you this, right? This is good. Yeah, let me take a picture of that. This is so good. Man, Jesus was never subjected to the authority of the enemy. Now, you got to say, I got 11 minutes, okay? 11 minutes. This is a lot. Okay, but if you get this one point, change your life. Okay, Jesus was never subjected to the enemy. We touched this the other week, but not a lot. What does that mean? Even when Jesus came to the earth as a man and laid down deity, he was never subjected to the enemy. Remember when he even show up places, the enemy's screaming out, oh my God, it's the Son of God. He says, hush your mouth. Don't let the devil know I'm here. Oh, you missed that. Ben, you get that? Don't let him know I'm here. Oh, Jesus is a superhero, bro. He's an OG gangster. Jesus is an OG gangster. I'm in the earth, though.

0: Don't tell him I'm here. You think that the enemy put him on the cross? God put him on the cross. What you mean, God? It was God on the cross. God wanted to get you back so bad, he sent himself in the form of Jesus to die for you. We use terminology that I think is good, but we should really clarify the terminology so we understand what really happened. God, see, God the Father, God the Son, and God the Holy Ghost are all three in one. Trinity, nobody can explain it. Don't even try. It's too confusing. You're not going to get there. Just believe by faith. But God wanted you so bad, he put himself in the form of Jesus and came back and got you. So that right there will blow your mind. Okay? So let's not go there. Let's just stay here for a minute. We're going to go there in the end. So that's how much he loved you. Okay? So let me ask you a question. If Jesus, as a man, why was he born of a virgin? Because he had to come and put flesh and blood on. Why did he have to come putting flesh and blood on? Because that's what he was getting ready to redeem. He couldn't redeem you spiritually because you're not spiritual yet. You're natural. So he came as a natural man, a perfect, spotless, sinless natural man. Never been one like that before. So when he went into hell, the devil didn't know what to do with him because you can't put nothing on a sinless man. That's why he stripped that joker of the keys and made him look like a fool. Bible says he stripped him naked, put him on parade and said, look at this punk. Look what I did to him. Just telling you how it went. Took the authority, came up, gave you the keys of the kingdom and said, I'm out of here. Why? For you. But he came as a man. The Son of God became the Son of Man. So the sons of men become the sons of God. The exchange. The exchange. Now watch how it goes. So he comes as a man, and as a man, he ain't resurrected yet. He's doing miracles. How's he doing miracles? He ain't ever been in a cross. How's he open blind eyes? The Joker didn't open blind eyes after he would come off the cross. He opened blind eyes before he went. How's he doing creative miracles? As a man. How's he doing this miraculous ministry? Hello? How's he opening blind eyes? How's he? Man, Peter's cutting dudes' ears off. He's popping them back on like a magic show over here. Come on, man. How's he doing it? As a man. As a man. As a man. He was the lamb that was slain before the foundation of the world. The miracles were in motion before he even got here. How did Paul do what he did? How did Peter do what he did? Come on, man. It's here. Let me just go slow. What is Jesus doing? Doing these miracles as a man. He was never, did he, just, you're learning. Did he do healing miracles as a man? Yes, he did. Because he always had authority over everything the enemy stood for. Acts 10:38, just write it down. How God anointed Jesus of Nazareth with the Holy Ghost. And he went about doing good and healed all those oppressed of the devil. Sickness and disease is the devil's oppression. How did he do it as a man, Aaron? He did it as a man. Because you want to know why? He was never subject to the enemy a moment of his life. Jesus Christ, the man. Why are you emphasizing this so much? Then why did he go to the cross if he didn't need it for himself? He didn't need to get himself dominion. He already had dominion. He didn't need to get himself authority. He already had authority. He did not need to get himself supernatural ability. He already had supernatural ability. He had to go get it from me and you. That's why he did it. And while he's up there, he said, you think this clown put me up here? My daddy put me up here, but I got news for you. If I wanted to come down from here, I'd call my father. He'd send angels, legions of them, and come get me and get me up out of here. But I don't want to leave because I'm staying up here for you. So finish the job, bro. Dies as a man, goes into hell as a man, said on the cross, it's finished, finished Abraham's covenant, but did not fulfill all of it until he went under the earth because he had to get authority back for the church. He went in there and made an open show of this nonsense and won the victory for me and you forever just to come back, make a pit stop in there and say, hey, I'm not totally done. I'm going to go take my blood, put it on the altar of God and finish the whole deal. Anybody at Relevant Church catching what I'm saying today? He did it for you. He gave authority for you. He gave power for you. He gave this next level of ability for you. The only reason why he did all this exchange was so me and you can walk in dominion. Now, what do we got to do? We got to get a revelation of it. Now, watch this. As a man, why is that so pushed? Because here's what I want you to know. Point number four, if you see this, you ain't never going to be the same again. Your humanity has not subjected you to an enemy a moment in your life. This is this today. Look at me. Everybody look at me. Everybody write, take pictures. Give me 3 minutes. I got 4 minutes. You're going to listen to me. So I want you to take a picture, do your thing. And I want you to remember this. This is your license to sin. So I'm going to teach you mature stuff. Okay. But this is your license to sin. Excuse me. If you hear what I tell you today, you can live the rest of your life sinning and be foolish if you want to. But here's your license to sin. But this is the truth. And God had no problem telling it, so I'm going to tell it. I don't think you should sin. I don't think it's smart. But pay attention. This is true. Jesus did it as a man, so your humanity could never mess up what he did. Billy, when you see this, it's going to change your life. Okay? Because I'm telling you, don't get this stuff just walking around. So just pay attention. Because I know you need this. His humanity did not subject him to the enemy. Jesus walking earth, his humanity never subjected him to the enemy. Remember we just learned that? Why? So your humanity will never allow you to subject him. What does that mean? Because what's the first thing you do when you try to step over? You start looking at your inferiority and go, well, I can see why I wouldn't answer my prayers because I'm cussing in traffic. You're cussing in traffic ain't undoing what God did with his corrupt blood. I'm telling you, if you listen to me today, what do you mean? Why would he win everything back as a man so your humanity can never take away what is going to happen in your deity? This is the key to this stuff. Because what do? It robs you of confidence. Because the minute you step up, step out, or try to go for this thing, what's the first thing? Well, I didn't go to church. I'm not the greatest Christian. I didn't pray in the Holy Ghost. My prayer life's a little off. My word life's a little off. It ain't got nothing to do with none of it. Because here's the bottom line. Everything Jesus did as a man was to transfer back to the men and women of God in the earth, everything you need in his spirituality, so your humanity cannot rob anything he did through deity. So what that means is this: I am overly confident every minute of my life because nothing in me humanly is stopping me from walking in this supernatural ability. And you got to reprogram your head to this. You got to reprogram your head to this. That was the conversion. And he translated you out of one kingdom and put you in another. You never left that kingdom. And nothing in your natural ability is stopping you from what? Walking supreme in earth. Now, you can go out there and live like a nitwit if you want to, but then you didn't hear a word I said. But if you get in here and understand what I just told you, you understand the next time you walk in there. That's why when we were singing that song this morning, man, 9 o'clock, I went off. Because I was like, I sought the Lord. And he heard. And he answered. That's what I'm, what you mean? I sought the Lord and I heard and he answered. Why Pastor Chris, why are you getting this out? Because when I seek God, he hears and he answers. 1 John 5, what's it say? 14, 15. This is the confidence that I have in him, that if I ask anything according to his will, I know he hears me. And if he hears me, my petition, which I ask, he'll grant me the petition that which I ask. What do you think? God don't hear you? God's waiting, staying up at night, waiting for you to talk to him, man. Your humanity ain't got nothing. I don't care what you did last night. God's waiting for you this morning. I don't care where you've been last year. Don't make no difference. Get it off your resume because God got it off of his. I'm telling you today, Relevant, if you could step into this spiritual place and understand nothing I do in my natural is affecting what he did in the supernatural, it can't. So what do? Elevate yourself to rule and reign. And know that from this moment forward, you're going to walk in a greater revelation because this is what you got to realize. He came as a man. Did it as a man. He defeated the enemy as a man. Bible says he laid down deity, took on humanity, took on flesh, went in there and won. Why? Because how are you going to redeem a man if you ain't one dying for one? So right there, my character ain't too hot. My character ain't stopping the blessings of God. And my lifestyle is a little loose. Hey, guess what? I ain't stopping the blessings of God. Now, see, this is a license to go get, do what you want to do. The goodness of God leads a man to repentance. Stop this. If you look at this and you take advantage of it, you didn't hear a word I said. But I'm telling you right here, my human, man, the other day, I was mad. The devil tried to say, man, you've been acting up. So I don't really care. I'm going to put you in your place and I'll fix my face later. Because I ain't got no time for your nonsense. Because I know I'm an heir. And if I'm an heir, I'm a lord. And I'm lord over you. So shut up. Stop talking. Be quiet. Leave me alone. I'm telling you, you better pay attention. You better get this. You better understand. Nothing. I said nothing. I might break the pulpit. Nothing. Nothing can stop what God did. He ain't going to undo what he did because of my character. He ain't going to undo what he did on that cross because your mouth's a little sloppy. You paying attention to me, relevant? Are you hearing me today? He ain't going to undo what he did with the blood of Jesus because you ain't living right. Fix your right life. Get it right and start serving God at another level because you're the heirs of Christ. Stand up on your feet. The blessing of God is waiting for you. Come on. Come on. The blessing of God is waiting for you. Hey, not what I did, but what he did. Not what I have, but what he had. Every day, I'm telling you, relevant, your humanity cannot stop his deity. Come on. Come on. Come on. Come on. This is your year. This is your year. Come on. Come on. This is your year. Come on. Come on. This is it. We got to get it. Come on, let me pray for you. Father, in the name of Jesus, I thank you for these guys. I think you're going to another level. I think they see and they know greater than ever before. And Father, I thank you. They walk in this revelation. They have eyes to see, ears to hear, and a heart to understand everything you made them to be and everything you made them to have. And from this moment forward, may we never see ourselves the way we think we are. Let us see ourselves the way you made us to be. In Jesus' name we pray. Amen.
1: 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Thanks for listening.

So how was your week? Blessed. Amen. Blessed. Count it all joy. I always have a happy list that I am always thanking God. If you do not get in the habit of being thankful to God, you will be miserable. So every day I am thankful for various different things. And I used to be such a pessimistic person. It was very difficult for me to do anything but complain about everything. But because I'd gotten myself in such a thankless, godless rut, I was still following God. I was still going to church. I was still reading the Bible. I was, you know, studying intermittently, whatever. But my brain had gotten in this complaining rut. There is so much in life to be thankful for. So much in life. And I know we had talked about Jonah and the big fish last week, and we'll continue with the story of Abraham, or Abram, as he is right now, before God renames him Abraham, which I think means father of many. I don't remember off the top of my head. It might. But I had to let God teach me. When we talk about following God, this is actually what Christian maturity is the degree and depth to which we sacrifice who we are to God. When I sacrifice who I think I am to God, to let him mold me like a potter molding a vase on a wheel, on a potter's wheel. When I sacrifice myself as the clay to God, to let him mold me, he molds me into the pattern that he designed me to be. So this is my hopes, my dreams, my aspirations, my talents, my skills, my abilities, everything he designed me for. If I allow him to mold me, if I follow with dedication. So when I was so pessimistic, although I was following God, I wasn't releasing my life to God's will. I wasn't allowing myself to be molded. I used a phrase last week, kicking at the goads, G-O-A-D-S. A goad is a long stick with a point on the end. It used to be called a prick. And if you're trying to drive like a horse or a mule forward, you hit it with the point, you hit it in the haunches with the point of this long stick. You're not punching holes in a poor animal, but it will move forward to get away from the goad. And if you're on the, you know, if you're behind it, it kicks sometimes. It'll kick at the goad. So we don't want to disobey God and be kicking at his direction going, no, no, I'm not going that way. We need to go the way that God wants us to go. And that's where a de-stressed, decompressed life comes from. I know social media, okay, just learn to meditate and do things this way. And, oh, I need time for me and I need self-care and it's all about I, me, me, me, me. That is not a believer's way to follow God. If everything's about you, it's not about following God. And I know that some of y'all have such a servant's heart and you're so giving, you don't take any time for you and you're going, well, yeah, but I need me time. There's a godly way to do that and there's an ungodly way to do it. But when you're talking about mental and physical stress and worrying and things like this, if we follow what God teaches, the plan for our life, as well as how to deal with stress and everything else, circumstances around us may not change. We live in a sinful, broken world, but who we are moving through that world as a child of God is de-stressed and decompressed. If I do things God's way, if I follow his direction, if I think about situations from his perspective instead of the world's perspective, which is worry and stress, which of course is not trusting God. What we're looking at with Abraham's life is how much he was trusting God. Look at Noah. I said before, none of us would be here if Noah didn't trust God. How many years did it take to build that ark? I'm betting it wasn't overnight. I'm betting it maybe took a few decades, you think maybe? Oh man, I'll have to look that up. I will have to look that up and see if it's possible to find out how long that took him. So anyway, when God renames Abraham in the Bible, because his original name was Abram, not Abraham, which I think Abraham means father of many, if I recall right. I may be wrong on that. But they waited a very long time and they keep trying to have kids. You know, because contraceptives were something that I'm guessing beyond something called the rhythm method, which is timing, timing what you're doing so as not to have a baby during the fertile parts, okay?
Aside from that, there was very few cultures that had contraceptives. I know the Egyptians had IUDs that date way, way back, and they've actually found them in some of the tombs, some of the Egyptian tombs. I don't know if it was hieroglyphs and descriptions of IUDs or they actually found them, but the old, old contraceptives, an IUD is probably not a good choice for a Christian as far as contraceptive, because it takes a fertilized egg, which is a baby, and prevents it from implanting in the uterine wall. So there's other choices for believers that might be a better choice than that. But that's just my personal. That's up to y'all. All right. So at any rate, he's supposed to be father of many, okay? And God told him this. And here, they hadn't had any kids. Now, longevity of people was a lot longer back then, but there are stories. I think Lot had his kids when he was like 30 or something like that. So here is Abraham, and God has changed his name to Abraham, and he's 86 years old and still has no kids. Well, his wife Sarah suggests that her husband, Abraham, take her handmaiden, or her personal assistant, if you want to say this, Hagar, and have a child with her. And that way, I'll raise the child, I'll call it mine, and this way you can be the father of a great nation. Okay, is this what God told them to do? No. No. I mean, there's times when we jump the gun. God says, do it this way, and we get ahead of God. That's a bad place to be. That is a very bad place to be. To tell how bad the fallout was from this, Hagar, the handmaiden or servant of Sarah, had a boy, and his name was Ishmael. And where Islam counts back its history, and they actually create history where history doesn't exist, so it's not historically verifiable. But what the Quran teaches is that the really true chosen child of Abraham wasn't Isaac, but it was Ishmael, which is not what the Bible says, because the Bible told Abraham that it would be him and Sarah's seed that would produce God's people, not Ishmael, not Hagar's child. That God said, no, it was going to be through Isaac. That the nations would come to know God, not through Ishmael. So at any rate, to tell you how bad the fallout was from that, God predicted in the Bible that Ishmael and Ishmael's descendants would be very warlike people, that they would enjoy fighting. And to this day, that is true. When you actually trace the descendants of Ishmael, and we were talking about the geography of Israel, that you've got Egypt to the west, and that you go northeast, very much east to get to Israel. And when you look east of Israel, there's a mountain range there. And that on the eastern side of Israel is the Red Sea. Then the Jordan River, which leads northward to the Sea of Galilee. On the other side of that mountain range is what tends to be Israel's enemies, modern-day Jordan, Iraq, Iran. It's also where where Eden originally was. Eden is now, I think, in modern-day Iraq or Iran. And if you look at the Persian Gulf, which is the nearest body of water to where the city of Ur, where Abraham originally came from, and his dad, Terah, the intersection of the Tigris and Euphrates rivers is just north and slightly east of the Persian Gulf.

It's correct. It's correct. But I want to get into a story last week I was going to tell before we continue on what happened to Ishmael. I mentioned last week that we need to step out and we need to trust God to the degree that Noah did, to the degree that Abraham did, or we wouldn't be here. That God has such good plans for your life. It may not be the smooth sailing you think it's going to be, but it will be the most fulfilling because it's what you're designed to do. Amen. Say it with me. God is good all the time. So the store I opened up in town over 10 and a half years ago, the Lord told me to open it. And I had had a store out at the flea market here, and the Lord wanted me to open a bricks and mortar. And I had about $6,000. Excuse me, dry throat again. And I said to the Lord, well, I'll do what you want, but that store is only going to last maybe 3 to 6 months before the money's out because I have X amount of pay and I have to pay in rent. I have a little bit of inventory from my flea market store to put in here, but I'm going to have to spend, you know, $2,000 on inventory here out of the six right away. So I don't know what purpose it is, Lord, and this is all the money I have, but I'm going to do exactly what you tell me to do. And I got one complaint. So here I am complaining like Jonah and the big fish. And I said, Lord, I don't have anyone who's willing to help me. I'll be closed on Saturday, the Sabbath, but I don't have anyone that can help me to do it. You know, there's other things I'm going to need to do to get off the ground. I can't afford to pay anyone. He didn't answer me. I pursued and he didn't answer me. So the first two people I complained to about, I'm not going to find anyone, said, I can go ahead and cover it for whatever you can afford. I went back to God and I said, you're not funny. Ha ha ha. I said, and I meant that in a kidding him kind of way, because my relationship with God is very close. And so I was needling him a bit, going, ha ha, you funny guy. All right, there's two people now. Because I had said to him, I need at least two people. Ha ha ha. I said, okay, fine, I quit. I'm doing it. And here we are, you know, 10 and a half years later, and it's still going. And I have had, when I couldn't make the rent, had people walk through the door with the money. I mean, it's been one thing after another. And it's still, my friends are still bringing me food. The economy's starting to even out. More than 4 years ago, I was doing okay near the tail end of that. And the economy was starting to recover out of COVID. And actually, I was able to buy my own food. But the economy got bad and my friends are bringing me food. Now the economy is starting to even out and I'm still there. God has kept the place open. So, and it's been the most amazing thing. People come in for what I call random acts of prayer. And we do prayers for healing. I've seen people healed. I've seen people delivered. I've seen so many miracles come out of that place, because where else can you walk? The churches are all locked up nowadays. You can't walk into the average church for prayer at any time of day, but you can walk into my place and do that. You know, I do Christian counseling there free of charge. I'm not a psychiatrist. I'm not a psychologist. It's just in the good and holy word of God. I don't charge anything for it. You know, sometimes people are sweet and they tip me, but, you know, go buy groceries or cat food or whatever. But you won't have these kind of experiences if you don't let go and let God. And you don't have to do it in this kind of scale. I had to work my way up to that level of submission. Do not think I had the ability to submit like Abraham and just go, yeah, Lord, just send me. We'll go. That's it. I honestly am not that brave. But you can do it bit by bit. I wish we could keep going. I'm out of time. I'll have to hit you up next week with some more encouragement. We'll do the stuff on Ishmael next week, and we'll see where disobedience really is not good. Have a blessed, blessed day.

0: Okay, hang on. 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
1: Let's have some church. I want to have some church in here. You got to stand on your feet, find somebody to shake hands with. Jacob's going to take us to church on that organ.

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Chandler was just talking about it. I would minister to people and I would watch them be healed, set free, and delivered. And I would go home for days in the dark, under the covers with the curtains closed. I was plagued by depression and rejection. And the main thing the enemy would try to tell me is that I was alone. He would say, yeah, you do all of that. And if you were to die today, they would find another Tasha. Let me tell you something. This is the testimony. I remember being in that dark room. I remember the curtains closed. It was so dark that my roommate, who was my cousin at the time, she came and she told me, Tasha, I can't take it. I got to move out. She left and went to one of our family members' house. Dark place. I was in that dark room crying in my bed, and the Lord came to me. He said, Tasha, get up and wash your face. Because I'm never alone, no. I got up. He said, for one thing, he said, you've been calling it the wrong thing. You're walking around saying you're depressed. This is rejection. Depression is a branch off of the root of rejection. So you've been cutting off branches, but tonight we're going to get to the root. He said, this is what I want you to say every single day. I want you to look yourself in the mirror and you say, I curse the spirit of rejection. And I receive the spirit of adoption. And every single day I walked out my deliverance.

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We have been doing prayer line since 1985. Oh, we love praying for you. We love rejoicing with you when that prayer gets answered. 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If you'd like to go live with prayer line when they're live on the air, it's 386-673-2495. 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

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It's like it was yesterday.

Stuck in traffic at 6? Good. You're right where you need to be, because that's when the Trinity Rock Hour takes over right here on WAPN 91.5. And if you miss it, don't worry. 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
1: It's 82 degrees.
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3: 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That's 386-673-2495. And, you know, if you prayed for either on, you know, sending in an email or live, and God has touched you in a way, we'd love to hear your testimony also. 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And I've got Pastor Jose from Victory House and Recovery Church, and what a blessing to have him here today, too, and that we can take your prayer requests. And when we do pray, you know, pray with us, according to Matthew 18, where two agree is touching anything. So you join in with us, and it's more powerful when you join in with us for the prayers that we're praying for people. And really, you're sowing ahead. You're sowing a seed for yourself. You know, when you pray for somebody else, you're sowing a seed, you know, ahead. You know, the people, you can respond. You need healing. That seed is already there working on your behalf. Amen?
4: Amen.
3: Amen. Well, thank you, Pastor.
4: Amen. It's a privilege, right, to be here one more day. God have create, sharing the love and sharing a word of comfort to the people that you might be feel like, you know, there is no hope or it's not comfort. But we're here to encourage you. There is hope and comfort in Jesus Christ, right?
3: Amen. Amen. Amen. You're alive on WAPN.
5: How you doing?
3: Good. How are you?
5: It's Alan.
3: Hey, Alan.
5: Listen, I got a job today. That's a blessing. I pray favor on it.
3: All right. Well, thank you. Thank you, Lord, for getting Alan a job. And Father God, we thank you that you have favor there at that job, that you've worked everything out for him. Yes, and Lord, that you've given them wisdom and knowledge of doing that job in an excellent way. And Lord, we just thank you for supplying his need financially through this job. And Lord, that he'll be a blessing to his employer.
4: Yes, Lord.
3: In Jesus' name.
4: Yes, amen.
3: Amen.
5: Amen.
3: Amen. Amen.
5: Thank you, guys.
3: All right. You have a blessed day.
4: God bless you.
5: Thank you. Love you.
4: Love you too.
5: Have a good day.
4: You too.
3: Amen. Well, see there, God works all the time on our behalf. You know, showing himself strong and mighty on our behalf, and it's wonderful. You know, and I was just talking to Pastor before we started the show today. I was looking up in Hebrew, you know, he's got Recovery Church. And so I was looking up what the Hebrew meaning would be for recovery. And it's got some interesting meanings, because one of them is to be made whole, to be made back to what the original meaning of whatever, you know, God had made, he's made us, that he's returning us to that wholeness that God made Adam in in the beginning.
4: Amen.
3: You know? So, and it also means Rapha, healing for your body and soul and spirit.
4: Amen.
3: You know? So Recovery Church is a place that you can get whole. You can get healing for your body, healing for your soul, healing for your mind, and be restored to the purpose God and plan for the plan and purpose God has for your life.
4: Yeah,
3: and it's such an exciting time that we're living in, seeing God move in these men's lives
4: and doing the miracles that, you know, we take for granted sometimes. You know, God is in the works, right? He performs miracles all the time. We just don't pay attention.
3: Right.
4: You know, just the fact that you can get up in the morning and move your body, and you know, you can talk, you got health. You know, it's just a miracle.
3: Amen.
4: Because our bodies are so fragile, you know, and the things that we take for granted, you know, the air that we breathe, you know, and you start thinking about people that need machines to breathe and they need machines, so they need wheelchairs to do things, and all the things that we take for granted, the movement of our hands, you know, that we can see, we can hear. And even though we go through a cold, you know, we go through a little bit of sickness in colds and in our body, you know, God is still in the miracles, you know.
3: That's right.
4: And you have to stop your busy life and realize that, you know, God is great and is greater than whatever we think is in, you know, we take for granted, right? It's insignificant, right?
3: Yes.
4: Because we get caught up in the norms, right? The daily routines that we get up in the morning, ready to go to work and do all these things. And we don't stop sometimes to say, wow, man, how good God is been in my life.
3: Yes.
4: And I should be dead. I should be in the hospital.
3: That's right.
4: I should be in a worse place. Maybe in the situations that you are right now, you don't see something good.
3: Yes.
4: But, you know, everything is good.
3: Amen.
4: With God. If you have God in your heart, no matter how it looks like, it's better than before.
3: That's right.
4: I'm not where I wanted to be, but I'm not where I used to be.
3: That's right.
4: Right?
3: Yeah.
4: So that's the mentality that we have to have, you know, especially in recovery, right? After myself being 18 years in drugs and alcohol, I'm not what I wanted to be, but I'm not what I used to be.
3: That's right.
4: Right? So I praise God every day because I'm a work in progress.
3: That's right. And we keep moving forward.
4: Amen.
3: You know, and in the dictionary, I was looking up the same word, recovery, and it says to be reinstated to what it used to be or greater than what it used to be. You know, when we really see the Lord Jesus Christ, it says, if any man be in Christ, he becomes a new creation.
4: Mm.
3: We're
4: Amen.
3: Better, actually, because we're in the last Adam.
4: Amen.
3: The last Adam. The first Adam messed up. Sin, pride, all the other stuff, sickness, disease, everything came in. But the last Adam came to set us free from all that.
4: Right.
3: You know,
4: right.
3: Through his precious blood on the cross.
4: Yes. Yeah.
3: And now we're new creations in Christ. Old things have passed away. So old man is dead.
4: Yes.
3: The old man is dead.
4: Amen.
3: Now
4: Amen.
3: We have to renew our mind to the who we are in the new man.
4: Amen.
3: That we've
4: Amen.
3: Taken off the old man, put on the new man.
4: Right.
3: That we walk in the victory that God has given to us through Jesus Christ.
4: Amen.
3: In his blood.
4: Amen.
3: Amen.
4: So, you know, in Jeremiah 33:6 say, nevertheless, I will bring help and healing to it. I will heal my people and I will let them enjoy abundance, peace, and security.
3: Amen.
4: You know, healing comes in different ways and shapes, you know, just
3: That's
4: because
3: right.
4: we don't get it the way we want it.
3: That's
4: it
3: right.
4: doesn't mean it's there.
3: That's right.
4: You know, maybe what you need is peace.
3: Right.
4: Maybe what you need is joy. You know, before your physical body, you might need to be joyful.
3: Right.
4: Because, you know, God has done so many wonderful things in your life. That, you know, hey, you know what? My son is not in the place that I want him to be.
3: Right.
4: But he's not in the place that he used to be.
3: Right.
4: You know, so I thank God that my son is not longer, maybe.
3: Right.
4: He grew out of drugs and alcohol when he was a teenager.
3: Right.
4: But he's not in the place that he used to be.
3: Right.
4: Right?
3: Amen.
4: He's not in the place that I want him to be.
3: Yes.
4: But I praise the Lord because that gives me a reason to be joyful
3: That's
4: in
3: right.
4: God because he's working in him.
3: Amen. You know, and I was just thinking about, you know, saying be grateful. Also, it says give thanks. You know, give thanks.
4: In all occasions, you know, it's, in any situations.
3: Yeah.
4: Yeah.
3: Even you're going through, it says we're going through endurance.
4: Mm.
3: You know, the devil wants us to give up.
4: Yeah.
3: He wants us to stop us, whatever he can do, because he knows the plan, or he doesn't know the plan God has for us. But he, as we're moving forward, it says, Paul said, you know, forgetting those things that are behind, I press forward. And when we're pressing forward, if you're even going down the road, you've got resistance to the air.
4: Yes.
3: You've got things trying to resist you to fulfill God's plan.
4: Yeah.
3: And he'll throw things in our way to try and resist his plan. So.
4: That's right.
3: Amen. You're live on WAPN.
0: Hey, Brother Larry, I just want to tell you I'm thankful for what God's done for me and what he's done on that cross, and I'm grateful for what he's done in people's lives and all of our lives that we brought before him, that whatever we bring before him, he turns ashes into beauty, and he can make anything out of anything.
3: That's right.
0: Mm-hmm. Who it is, where it is, whatever it is.
3: Amen.
0: Yeah.
3: Amen.
4: Yes.
0: Yeah.
3: Well, you have a blessed day, Ellen.
0: Thank you.
3: Okay.
4: So, you know, in our walk, right, whatever is the situations looks like, right. I don't know, maybe you have everything today, you know, you're happy, you're content. But, you know, maybe that's not the person that we're speaking today, but we're speaking to the person that maybe lost hope.
3: Right.
4: They may be lost direction.
3: Right.
4: They may be caught up in the affairs of life, right?
3: Yes.
4: And he or she need to come back to his first love, right?
3: Yeah.
4: You know, the Bible say that the joy of the Lord is my strength.
3: Amen.
4: Maybe you have lost that joy. You might have lost the first love,
3: Amen.
4: Right? And I encourage you to go back to it, mm-hmm. you know? They be joyful in every situation
3: because
4: that's where you find your strength, right? The devil wants to attack your mind
3: Amen.
4: With so many distractions and heaviness. And it's real easy to focus your mind in the bad things that happens. But you have to redirect your mind into the good things that happens. The Bible says in Psalms 103:2-3 says, "Praise the Lord, O my soul, and forget not." Forget not.
3: That's right.
4: You know, and that's a human tendency.
3: Yes.
4: That our life can be perfect.
3: That's
4: and
3: right.
4: all the songs, something happened, it is right. And we only magnify the bad things that happen.
3: That's right.
4: To forget not all his benefits, who forgive all your sins and heals all your diseases.
3: Hallelujah.
4: You know, we have to keep reminding ourselves, look at what God has done.
3: Yeah. Yeah.
4: Look at how God provide for me. You know,
3: Amen.
4: Encourage yourself
3: Amen.
4: With the things, the victory that you have in the past. You know, encourage yourself with the little things and the little successes that you have in the past. Because maybe you think it's little, but now you can go deep into the memory storage and pick all those little things and encourage yourself in the big situation. And you see that big situation diminish every little time that you say, if God did it in the past, he can do it right now, and he will do it in the future.
3: Amen.
4: Encourage Amen. Yourself with that.
3: Yeah. And I like what Psalm 103:4 says also, who redeems your life from the pit. Hallelujah.
4: Come on. Yes.
3: You know?
4: Come on. Yeah.
3: That's, you know, that's where the devil wants to keep us, in the pit.
4: In the pit.
3: You know? Sad,
4: yeah.
3: Grumpy,
4: yeah.
3: whatever it is, you know, thinking that God's yeah. not working on your behalf,
4: yeah.
3: God
4: poor,
3: doesn't love you,
4: yeah.
3: you know.
4: The poor me mentality, oh, look at yeah. me, look at me, look
3: yeah.
4: at my situation. It's
3: yeah.
4: people in worse situations right now.
3: Right.
4: Amen. You know, so as long as you in that cave that you can see forward, the only you see is the cave,
3: right.
4: you know, the pit that you are,
3: right.
4: in the situation that you think they are so great that you can never get out,
3: right.
4: man. Come on.
3: Yeah, but he
4: God
3: says in
4: good.
3: His Psalms that he delivers out, you know, out of the miry clay. And puts yeah. their feet upon a rock.
4: Come
3: Jesus
4: on.
3: Christ,
4: yeah.
3: you know.
4: Jesus.
3: Hallelujah.
4: Just amen. Jesus always have a rope in every pit,
3: right?
4: To get you
3: That's
4: out.
3: That's right.
4: You know, it maybe don't look the way that you want it to look.
3: That's right.
4: But he always provides something for you
3: amen.
4: To get out.
3: That's right.
4: So I encourage you, get up. And get out, man.
3: Yeah.
4: Get up and get out.
3: Yeah.
4: If Joseph got out of that pit, you can get out of that pit too.
3: That's
4: you
3: right.
4: know, the pit, it was only to have you in there for a season.
3: That's right.
4: That way you can remember who
3: right.
4: your God is.
3: That's right.
4: You know?
3: You know, if you never receive the Lord as your Lord and Savior, you know, he will get you out of the situation if you turn your life over to him.
4: Mm, come
3: you know,
4: on.
3: Make him Lord of your life. That's not just saying a prayer and you know, and going about your own way. When you've made him Lord of life, he says you've been bought with a price.
4: Mm-hmm.
3: You've given your whole life to him to now live a life holy. That's, you know, on His path, His plan for your life, not just, you know, to say a prayer and believe God. Whoever calls upon the Lord shall be saved.
4: Yeah, come on.
3: But there's salvation is obedience to the word of God.
4: Yes.
3: It's, you know, if it says to love thy Lord, thy God, with all thy heart, all thy soul, all thy mind, and all thy strength, and love your neighbors yourself, that is on a road that we need to be on once we get born again. We can't stay where we used to be.
4: Exactly. Hey, you can, the pit is only for a season.
3: Yes.
4: The palace is coming.
3: That's right.
4: But the pit is the preparer for the palace, Amen. Right? Joseph had to go to the pit to appreciate the palace, right? And the pit, it was a preparation to get you in a hard posture,
3: yes,
4: to receive your brothers. That's in the palace, right? Just because you're going through this season, it doesn't mean that you're going to stay in that season.
3: Amen.
4: I mean, raise up your eyes and lift up your face and look at where the salvation is coming from.
3: Yes.
4: Salvation is coming from the Lord.
3: All
4: you got to do is look up and stop looking around you. It's a better purpose, right? As long as you keep your eyes around in the situation, lift up your heads. Where my salvation is come from. Salvation is coming from the Lord.
3: Hallelujah.
4: You know? All you got to do is change the way that you look at things.
3: Life and
4: situations, life. You know.
3: That's right. You know, it's like you look at a cloudy day. You know, what's on the other side of that cloud?
4: Yes.
3: Come on. The sun. It's clear. It's a good day.
4: Every storm brings a sunrise, right?
3: Yeah. So it's like, you know, the storms, you know, like, oh, no, the storm. But what's on the other side?
4: What's in the other side?
3: Know? The other side is so much better, you know, if we just give our lives to the Lord. You know, I did that over 45 years ago, and it's just gotten better and better.
4: Right. So. Yes. Come on.
3: You're alive in WAPN.
0: Hey, I think I'm doing everything I can for my salvation. I can't save myself, but Jesus can save me.
3: That's right.
0: That's for sure.
3: Amen.
0: He's the one that throws the anchor out there.
3: Yeah.
0: I ain't got the strength to do it myself. He does.
3: You got to put your trust in Him and His Word.
0: Yeah, put your trust in Him, His Word. Study the Bible every day.
3: Amen.
0: Do what you're supposed to do.
3: Amen.
0: You okay.
3: All right,
0: Larry.
3: All
0: God
3: right.
0: bless you all.
3: You too.
0: God bless you in those days today.
3: Okay.
0: Have a great day.
3: You too.
0: Bye.
3: Now, if you have a prayer request, call us in at 386-673-2495. That's 386-673-2495. And we have some email requests that came in, so we'll get started on some of those and see what the Lord has for us today. And I'm going to pray for Pastor John. I know this pastor. It's a miracle after miracle with his health. We praise God for that, and he continues to work in his life. So we continue to heal his kidneys in Jesus' name. So, Father God, we thank
4: Lord.
3: You. We speak
4: thank
3: life
4: you,
3: into Pastor John right
4: yes,
3: now.
4: Lord.
3: From the top of his head to the soles of his feet, Father God, I thank you. You're strengthening his kidneys on a daily basis, Father God, strengthening his heart, blood pressure being normal, Father God, in the name of Jesus. His liver, all organs functioning properly, as God you made them in the name of Jesus.
4: Yes,
3: we thank you and praise
4: thank you,
3: you,
4: Father,
3: in the mighty name of Jesus.
4: Amen, amen,
3: hallelujah!
4: Amen.
3: And that man is a walking miracle since November.
4: Wow.
3: God, the devil wanted to take him out, but God's plan was to perform miracles in a life. He's a walking miracle to the doctors around the world, and. He continues to, walk in faith, believing God is not done with him yet, and believing that he's still got work to do, and we're believing with him because God is, John is just, has sowed so much into the lives of so many people around the world, and so we're thankful that miracle-working power
4: Amen.
3: Is working in John's life, so.
4: Amen.
3: We've got another prayer request for a couple that are fighting over their kids and theirs and setbacks. And we just the prayer is that they would learn how to love each other. So would you pray for that, Pastor?
4: Amen, amen. So, Father God, I just thank you, Lord, Father God, because you are the God that restore broken relationships, Lord. Father, I don't know their situation, Father, but I can relate, Father God, when I was going through turmoil in my own life, in my own relationship, Father God. I ask you, Lord, Father God, the same way that you change our hearts, Father God, and we, Father God, can understand each other, Father God, that you brought us together, Father, when we was going through, Father God, in our bodies, so Father God, in our relationship, Father God, we ask you, Lord, Father God, that you restore this relationship, Father God, that you bring hope in a hopeless situation, Lord, Father God, and they can have peace, Father God, for the sake of the children, Father, and they can, Father God, come in agreement, Father God, that it's not about them, it's about the kids, Lord, Father God, the yes. benefits of the kids, Lord, Father yes. God. It's so many broken families, so much damage that the devil had done in the families around the world, Father God, around the United States, Father God. Father, it's a lot of kids that have been raised with single mom and single dad, Father God. I ask you, Lord, Father, to bring a reversal on that, yes. Father. The families start getting along, Father. They put the indifference, Father God, to the side and all the issues to the side, Father. And they come, Father God, as a human beings, Father God, loving each other, Father God. Mm-hmm. And that you bring restoration, that you renew, Father God, their minds, their heart, Father God, that their hearts, Father God, be in alignment with your heart, Father, knowing, Father, that only you is the one that can keep relationship together, Father. But they take their eyes upon themselves, Father, and put their eyes upon you, Father God, the author and consumer of our faith, Father. The Father, you bring unity upon the families of this nation, Father yes. God. And Father God, that you protect them, bless them, Father God. And Father God, they love, Father God, they be the center of each family, that they love each other, they love the children, they love their wife, Father, that they put yes. all the character difference to the side, Father God, and Father God, they love, Father God, be the center. Father, without love, Father God, there is nothing left. Father God, because you love us first, Father, let us come back to our first love, Father, that we can love, Father God, each, Father God, all the relationship, each one of us, Father God, we need more love injected in our heart, in our yes. spirit, Father God, in Jesus' mighty name. Amen.
3: Amen. Amen. And I just like to pray for Pastor Locke, who lost his son to drugs last
4: yes.
3: week. And
4: terrible.
3: Lord, we just lift his family up to you right now, yes. Father God. Yes, we thank you for your yes. peace to surrender yes. that family, Lord, Father God.
4: Yes.
3: Give them the grace, Father God, to walk through this situation, yes, Father. Lord. And Lord, that they keep yes. their eyes upon you, Father. Mm. And Lord, we yes, just thank Lord. You that that
4: yes,
3: he
4: Father.
3: Is walking the walk.
4: Yes,
3: Father. And Father God, yes. we thank you. That yes. peace that passes all yes. understanding, Lord, regard their minds yes, and hearts yes. against any thoughts of the enemy that yes, would come Father. And try and disrupt, bring strife in yes. any way.
4: Yes,
3: in the mighty Father. Name of Jesus.
4: Yes. Yes.
3: Amen and amen. Amen.
4: You know, I had the honor to meet Pastor Greg Locke twice. I went to his church when they was doing these revivals in the tent, and also when he came down here, I went to meet him. And you know, he's a great man of God, a wonderful heart, you know. But addiction have no boundaries, right?
3: Right?
4: Addiction will knock down the doors of the minister's house, even you know the from the poorest to the richest.
3: That's right.
4: It doesn't. It don't have no color. It don't have no race. No back. No boundaries when it becomes to financial or you know any situation. It just come to the any house and destroy the household.
3: That's right.
4: And addiction is so terrible in United States and around the world. I have seen so many good families struggling with kids in addiction, and it's a terrible disease
3: yes.
4: that is completely destroying our youths.
3: Yes,
4: it's completely have people on the streets, and you know we need to open our hearts and we need to open our hands and start looking at this situation and stop turning our backs. And we need all to come together
3: right.
4: to deal with these issues because
3: right.
4: it's not going away.
3: Right.
4: Addiction is not going away.
3: Yes.
4: It's killing and destroying families.
3: Amen.
4: Alcohol is the legal most depressing addiction I ever see, destructive addiction I ever see. Because it's legal, you can get it anywhere.
3: That's right.
4: And you know, it's too late now because somebody died from that issue.
3: That's right.
4: We had to come together. As a church, we had to come together.
3: Yes.
4: And look at ways how we can be more involved with people with addiction.
3: That's right.
4: It takes our army.
3: That's right.
4: It takes our army so much.
3: I mean, a lot of love.
4: We have a full house of people struggling with addiction. My phone never stopped ringing from all over, from different race, culture, social backgrounds. It doesn't matter. It doesn't matter. Yeah. You know, and it's real hard when you lose somebody at that age. You know, being a pastor, I can't just imagine. I got 4 children. I got 10 grandkids. Just losing one of my kids from that disease and not doing anything about it.
3: Yeah.
4: You know, we need to really think about this. Yeah. How can we get involved? Yeah. We need the church to get involved. Because the only, and it's sad because we only get involved is because it gets home.
3: Right, hits home.
4: Right, when it's already home. That's when we decide to do something.
3: Right.
4: But don't wait into them. You know, don't think about getting involved once one of your family close or family loved one that is close to you is hey, I'm battling with crack.
3: Right.
4: I'm battling with meth.
3: Right.
4: I'm battling with heroin.
3: Right.
4: I'm battling with heroin with cocaine. You know, don't wait until then. Let's do something now.
3: Right. Amen.
4: You know, it's not going away.
3: That's right.
4: It's not going away. Just because we wish to go away, it's not. It's in every corner in Daytona Beach.
3: Yes.
4: And it's not only Daytona Beach. It's all over.
3: Yeah. Yeah, the whole world, really.
4: All over, man. I'm telling you. It's crazy.
3: And that's what the devil's trying to destroy the youth.
4: Yeah.
3: You know?
4: Yeah.
3: And, you know, his sole purpose is he's come to steal, kill, and destroy.
4: Right.
3: And that's, he's all about destroying God's plan for people's lives, God's purpose for people's lives, God's plan for them to come into the kingdom instead of going to hell.
4: Right.
3: You know, he wants to kill them to keep them out of the kingdom.
4: Right.
3: And, so, like you said, you know, we need to be involved with our children and the youth today and show them, you know, that there is, I think there's just a lack of love, you know, that we, you know, that we have, and we don't want to spend our time because it hasn't affected us yet.
4: Right.
3: And I was thinking about the same thing this morning. It's like, how can I spend more time in helping
4: people
3: that need help?
4: Still souls, still people.
3: Yes.
4: Just because, I mean, it's not different battling with pornography.
3: Oh, yeah.
4: They're battling with drugs now. It's not different. Sin is sin.
3: That's right.
4: It's a disease. It's sin.
3: Right.
4: So, I mean, we got to get our mindset just because they are outside on the streets and they don't smell good.
3: Right.
4: Amen. Not to help them out.
3: Amen.
4: You got to stretch your arm and trying to help somebody out there.
3: Oops.
4: So
3: call back if you call her.
4: Right. So
3: anyway, we've got another prayer request so we can pray for Raphael was in an accident, so we'll pray for him. Father God, we just thank you that he is totally healed from the top of his body. He didn't say anything injuries or anything like that. So we just pray that whatever is going on in his body right now, Father God, if it's from just the aftershock of the accident, whatever it is, Father, that you know what's going on in his body. And so we just pray for total healing from the top of his head to the soles of his feet.
4: Yes,
3: in Jesus' name.
4: Amen.
3: We thank you and praise you for that.
4: So we have I know this family for over 3 years, right? And he's a lawyer. And we became friends because his son, he was battling with different type of drugs issues. And he became sober. He spent in our house about 8 months, graduated the program, went to college, and guess what? He's back on addiction again. So, you know, I'm trying to deal with him because he's completely lost, lost his way. Since 5 o'clock in the morning, he's calling me at 5 o'clock in the morning, and I'm dealing with issues. And I think to myself, man, how many, you know, good family. This is a good family. They have a house in the golf course in Jacksonville. Right. He's a lawyer, you know, and battling with this kid. They have provided everything that this kid wants,
3: yeah,
4: you know, and everything that he needs. But they can connect. Yeah. I mean, it's such a disconnection that he called her for her first name. He don't call her mom. And I say, first of all, she is your mom. I don't care what happened between both of you in your relationship. She carried you for 9 months in her belly. So you just need to start respecting your mom. And you see that brokenness, that broken relationship, and how the devil had come and destroyed that relationship through drugs and alcohol. Amen. He can even call her mom.
3: Yes.
4: And we see so many. I have another guy that he was raped by his mom twice. A gentleman, a young guy, good looking guy. And he came to my desk, you know, I had to confess. I was raped by my mom twice because drugs and alcohol. And I can go on and on telling you all the stories that I hear about broken relationship because drugs and alcohol.
3: Yeah.
4: And I can tell you, man, I can handle all this pressure.
3: Right.
4: You know, I got 30 guys in my house, and the sad stories they go through.
3: Right.
4: I can only by the grace and power of the Holy Spirit, they give me the strength to put up and carry the weight that we carry at a Victory House, man. Is people, you know, just see, oh, wow, 30 guys worshiping the Lord.
3: Right.
4: Come to our house. Yeah. And hang out for 8 hours with 30 guys that have been broken. And they have been dealing with such a big issues. They have nobody to talk to.
3: Right.
4: To relate to.
3: Yeah.
4: To unload this heaviness of life.
3: Yeah.
4: And broken relationship. And trust somebody that can really sit down and listen to their story.
3: Yes.
4: That's hard.
3: Yes.
4: That's very hard when you start listening to this brokenness and what the devil, how much the devil damaged their life.
3: Amen.
4: That they can't even forgive themselves. They can't even forgive their mom or dad.
3: Yeah.
4: Because the pain they carry.
3: That's so great.
4: It's not easy carrying a recovery house on your shoulders.
3: Amen.
4: We need prayers.
3: Yes.
4: We need all the prayers that we can get.
3: That's right.
4: You know, don't look at the victories that we have.
3: Right.
4: Look at what we're dealing with.
3: Yes.
4: And join us. Partner with us.
3: Yes, yes.
4: Just for a simple prayer. Remember the Victory House when you wake up in the morning.
3: Yes.
4: And the guys that are there. Don't do it for me. Don't do it. Do it for them.
3: Yes.
4: Pray for them.
3: Amen.
4: Even though that you don't know their names, you don't know personally, you can lift up a prayer for this guy, for the manager of the house that had to deal with them.
3: Yeah, on a daily basis. You know,
4: for all these issues. Hours. It's not easy. It's not easy. But we can do everything in Christ Jesus that gives us the strength to move forward.
3: Amen.
4: 5 years we've been dealing with this, and we will keep doing it as God gives us the strength to keep doing it.
3: Amen. Amen. Hallelujah. Amen. Well, I just want to pray for Lisa. She wrote in that she continues to strengthen her body after being so sick. So, Father God, we just thank you.
4: Yes, Lord.
3: That your word is going through her body right now. We send forth your healing word into her body. Strengthen every tissue right now. That she continues to press forward in this time.
4: Yes, Lord.
3: And, Lord, that we just thank you. By the stripes of Jesus, she was healed and is healed. Yes. And Father, we thank you from the top of her head to the soles of her feet, complete wholeness now.
4: Yes, Lord. Father.
3: In Jesus' name.
4: Yes, Lord.
3: Amen.
4: Amen. Amen. Yes.
3: You're live on WAPN.
6: Hey, Larry. Hey, this is Minister Blaylock. How you doing?
3: Good. How you doing, sir?
6: Hey, would you try to get a hold of me last week to help you with your radio?
3: Huh? Yeah.
6: Yeah, it's just, I didn't see it till later. I would have done it if I'd have had more notice or whatever.
3: Yeah, all right.
6: Well, something came up and you couldn't make it.
3: Yeah. How are things going?
6: It's going good. That other guy, did he used to be on that Southern Outdoor program with the other buddy?
3: And
6: used to be.
3: I'm not sure.
6: What's his name?
3: The Southern Show?
6: The guy's on you, with you right now.
3: Oh, Jose. Pastor Jose.
6: Yep. Jose, were you on that outdoor program with that other guy that owned a business and talked about being intentional and stuff? Was that the same guy or a different guy?
4: I don't remember. How long back was this?
6: Yeah, I know I've met you before, but my name's Mark Blaylock. Yeah, I used to be on there all the time. I'm fixing to get back on there. But, yeah, I just wanted to give you all a shout and just encourage y'all, tell y'all you're doing a great job. And I love you, Larry.
3: Yes.
6: And we'll be praying along with you for everybody you're praying for.
4: Okay. Thank you so much.
3: Thank you, Pastor.
6: Yeah.
3: You have
6: you
3: a blessed day.
6: You can lift up my concrete business, too, if you want to.
3: Yes, I'll do that. I was going to bless you before you left. So, Father God, I just thank you for Mark,
4: yes,
3: Pastor
4: Lord.
3: Mark, and what he's done in the community. Lord, I thank you, Father God, that you bless his business when he goes out.
4: Yes,
3: Father
4: Lord.
3: God, he'd have favor for the different bids he's putting out.
4: Yes,
3: and then, Father, they'd be prosperous bids, Father.
4: Yes,
3: and, Father God, I thank you for favor for him.
4: Yes.
3: I thank you for whatever he puts his hands to shall prosper.
4: Yes, Lord.
3: In Jesus' mighty name.
4: Yes, Lord.
3: And, Lord, it's all for your kingdom.
4: Yes, Lord.
3: And we give you praise and honor and glory in Jesus' name.
4: Amen.
3: Amen.
4: Bless you.
6: Amen. Yeah, y'all just keep our church up, Dominion Life Worship and Prayer in Bunnell. Anybody in Bunnell that ain't got a church, come see us at 4th Street, 808 4th Street. We're growing up there, me and Pastor Mark Sowers. And y'all have a blessed day.
3: You too. Yeah,
4: God bless you brother.
3: Oh, thank you, Lord. We just thank you, Father God.
4: Yes.
3: And we're going to pray for Cousin Tony. He's going to have open heart surgery. Make it through the surgery, full recovery. This is received on May 13th, so we're not sure if he's already had the heart surgery, but we'll just believe the Lord right now,
4: yes,
3: Lord. For favor, for everything going smoothly, for that heart surgery,
4: yes,
3: Father God, and everything is working normally.
4: Yes, Father.
3: His heart is working normally, blood pressure, all our organs, Father God.
4: Yes.
3: We come against any infection that might be trying to attack his body, Father.
4: Yes, Father.
3: And Father God, that he's totally whole from the top of his head to the soles of feet.
4: Yes,
3: and
4: Lord,
3: we just thank you, Jesus. We thank you for success. And we thank you for progress, Lord,
4: Lord.
3: And the right direction. Father God, complete healing in Jesus' name. Amen.
4: Amen.
3: Amen. And we're going to pray for David and Bernadette. They're traveling over the next 3 weeks. Just a hedge of protection around them. They're traveling through Europe. So if you'd like to pray for David and Bernadette.
4: Yes, Father God, I ask you, Lord, Father God, for you to keep him safe, that you put your mighty hands of protection, Father God, in this traveling season, Father. If they're going on vacation, Lord, Father, that you give them the rest, Father God. They have a sabbatical time, Father God. They can, Father God, release, Father God, every heaviness, Father, and you protect them, Father, guide them, and they can have a safe trip going and safe trip coming, Father, that you release angels, Father God, that guide them and protect them and direct them, Father, in Jesus' mighty name.
3: Amen. Amen. And I'm just going to pray for this granddaughter that's dealing with some mean friends, and the truth would be seen, Father God. So I disagree with this prayer right now.
4: Yes,
3: that that would be revealed, Father God, that the darkness would come to the light.
4: Yes, Lord.
3: In Jesus' name. And we thank you that the light will expose this darkness, Father God. And they would see the situation that's taking place in this granddaughter's life. And any other girls that are trying to bully her. So, Father God, we thank you
4: thank
3: in Jesus'
4: you,
3: name that you know how to take care of this situation.
4: Yes,
3: we put
4: Lord.
3: It in your hands, Father.
4: Yes.
3: And, Lord, we just thank you that you're working all things out
4: yes,
3: for her
4: Lord,
3: good in Jesus'
4: yes,
3: name.
4: Father. Amen.
3: Thank you,
4: amen.
3: Lord. We thank you and praise you for that. Let's see. Also for a relationship to protect them from all the stuff that tries to steal their joy. So, Lord, we just thank you
4: yes,
3: that you put
4: Lord,
3: a hedge
4: Father.
3: Of protection around about them, according to 2 Corinthians 10:4, God,
4: yes,
3: that our weapons of warfare are not carnal, but they're mighty
4: yes,
3: through God
4: Lord.
3: To the pulling down of strongholds.
4: Yes, Lord, Father.
3: And, Father God, we just put a hedge of protection around them.
4: Yes.
3: We come against the enemy trying to steal their joy. And, Father God, we thank you that they would recognize when an enemy comes in, that they would speak the word For the joy of the Lord is their strength.
4: Yes, Lord.
3: And tell the devil the joy is our strength.
4: Yes,
3: and,
4: Father.
3: And we take authority over the lies of the enemy right now. In Jesus' mighty name.
4: Yes.
3: Amen and amen.
4: Amen and amen. Amen.
3: And also for another ministries to stay strong and continue to push through, we probably need to pray for a lot of ministries right now.
4: Yeah, ministry is not easy. You know, ministry is hard work, and it's mentally work. So you know, it's heavier than physical. I prefer to take a shovel and a hammer and start breaking and digging. It's mental dealing with issues. It's exhausting, you know. But we thank God that He gives us the strength and He renew our minds, you know, to keep moving forward, you know.
3: Yes.
4: So, Father God, I know the struggles the ministry and minister goes through, Father God. You know, sometimes we get a refreshment season, Father God, but some of the times it's like a never end of the struggles of battling, Father God. It's a battlefield, Father. We recognize, Father God, that we don't battle against flesh and blood, but against principalities, powers. Father God, we ask you, Lord, to give us the power, the anointing, to break, Father God, every fire and darts that the devil's trying to throw at us, to destroy us, to distract us, Father. I ask you, Lord, Father God, for you to renew, Father God, the strength, Father God, of these ministers, Father, they're out there, Father, and Father God, you, Father God, given new strength, Father God, like eagle wings, Father God, Father God, renew, Father God, like the youth, Father God, and strength like the buffaloes, Father God, that you, Father God, be in them and through them, Father God, that they lay to the side, Father God, every heaviness, Father, and Father God, the peace that passes all understanding be before Him, beside them, behind them, Father. The Father God, that the peace and the joy, Father God, this is our strength, Father God, be upon them, Father.
3: Yes.
4: The Father God, you let them see through any circumstances or situations they're going through, Father God, that you, Father God, are the one, Father God, that are pulling out, Father God, any situation they're going through in this season, Father, that you provide, Father God, anything that they asking you, Father God, for you to provide, Father God, physically, mentally, emotionally, financially, Father, that you provide everything. That, Father God, your supernatural power be upon them, Father God, that they can see you, Father God, in the little things and in the big things, in Jesus' mighty name.
3: Hallelujah.
4: Amen.
3: Amen. Amen. Also going to pray for a pastor struggling with health issues. So, Father God, in the name of Jesus, we just speak total healing in his body right now.
4: Yeah.
3: Whatever has been attacking his body, Lord, we come against it. In the mighty name of Jesus, we thank you for your precious blood that poured out on our behalf.
4: Yes.
3: What can make us whole again? Nothing but the blood of Jesus.
4: Yes,
3: hallelujah.
4: Lord. Come on.
3: And
4: yes,
3: we thank you for that blood.
4: Thank you,
3: your
4: Lord.
3: Blood, Jesus,
4: thank
3: flowing
4: you,
3: through
4: Father.
3: His body, Father hallelujah. God. Bring healing and health to every part.
4: Yes, Lord.
3: Right now, in Jesus' name. Hallelujah. Amen and amen.
4: Amen, amen.
3: We thank
4: amen.
3: You and praise you, Lord. We thank you and praise you, Jesus. We thank you, Lord. We thank you. Well, we've got a few prayer requests on this one prayer. So, okay, got a caller. You're live on WAPN.
7: Hey, Larry and Jose, I'm glad you're back on the air.
3: Yes.
4: Thank you.
3: Good to hear, Billy.
7: Just keep me in your prayers for repentance and salvation for my household, and especially for me. I appreciate it.
3: Yes, man. All right. Well, Father God.
7: The devil tempted me today, and I resisted him, and he fled. Amen.
3: Amen.
4: Amen.
3: That's
7: the way it works, right?
3: That's right.
7: It works according to the Bible's word. Amen.
4: Amen.
3: Yep. So submit yourselves to God, resist the devil, and he has to flee.
4: Amen.
3: Hallelujah.
7: Lord.

0: that Jesus is the way, the truth, and the life, mm-hmm. and no man comes to the Father but yes. through the Father. So, Lord, we just thank you, yes, Father God, that you're drawing them close mm-hmm. to Jesus today, that they will know the way,
1: yes, Lord.
0: The only way for salvation is Jesus. And they will know that truth, Lord, and yes. that truth will set them free
1: yes, Lord.
0: In Jesus' name. Yes. And Father God, I thank you for blessing Billy, Father God,
1: yes,
0: from the top
1: Lord.
0: Of his head
1: thank
0: to the soles of his
1: yes,
0: feet, Lord.
1: Yes.
0: Whatever he puts his hands to shall be yes. blessed, Father God, when he goes
1: name.
0: Out, when he comes
1: yes,
0: in.
1: Lord.
0: Blessings to his family,
1: bless
0: God.
1: Him,
0: and Father God, bless I just speak health and wholeness him. Over him right now
1: yes.
0: in Jesus' name.
1: Yes, Lord.
0: Amen.
1: Amen.
2: Amen.
0: Amen.
2: Go ahead and pray for Christy. She's housekeeping here.
0: Okay.
2: She cleans our rooms for us, does our laundry for us.
0: Okay.
2: Pray for her knee. It's bone to bone. She needs cartilage.
0: Okay.
2: Jesus put cartilage supernaturally into her one of her knees.
0: Okay.
1: Amen.
0: All right.
1: Amen.
0: Would you pray for her, Pastor?
1: Yes, Father God, in the name of Jesus, Lord, I ask you for a supernatural miracle, Father God, in her knees,
2: yes,
1: for
2: Lord.
1: The cartilage, Father God, that her knee, Father God, be better than before, Father God. I ask you, Lord, Father God, to put everything that is being misplaced, Father God, and create something that is not there, Father. In the name of Jesus, we believe that you are the God, the healer in thee. I have seen supernatural miracles. I have heard supernatural miracles, and this is not different, Father. We thank you in advance, Father God, for you might mighty hand, Father God, creating something new in her knee in Jesus' mighty name. Let her testify about your power, your glory, and
2: yes,
1: the
2: Lord.
1: Peace that passes all understanding be upon
2: Ooh.
1: Her in Jesus'
0: Amen.
1: Mighty name. Amen.
0: Amen.
2: And I'll pray for her husband's brother. He's got a report. He has cancer.
0: Okay.
2: In Jesus Christ, your name is above cancer.
1: Yes.
2: You can heal Charlie Jesus.
1: In Jesus' name.
2: Just by one stroke of your hand, one stroke of your word.
1: Yes.
2: We pray that in Jesus' name. Amen.
1: Amen. Amen.
0: Amen.
2: You all have a blessed day. I love you. Be safe. Have a blessed weekend.
0: You too.
2: God
1: love
2: bless you
1: too.
2: Be safe. All right. Bye-bye.
1: Bless you.
0: All right, Billy. Well, I'm just going to pray for Denny. I guess he had a report that in a couple of weeks they might have to take his foot off. So, Father God,
1: yes,
0: in the name of Jesus, we just command yes. healing into that foot right now. If it's caused by diabetes or whatever
1: yes,
0: it is, Lord, we come against that right now
1: yes,
0: in Jesus'
1: Lord.
0: Name.
1: Yes, Lord.
0: I call his body whole. I call his blood sugar normal. I pray that his pancreas is working properly in
1: yes,
0: Jesus'
1: Lord,
0: name.
1: Father.
0: And Father God, I thank you.
1: Thank you.
0: We thank
1: Jesus.
0: You, Lord, for healing his body, that his foot will not have to be amputated in Jesus'
1: yes,
0: name.
1: Lord, Father.
0: And Lord, because you paid the price for his healing 2,000 years ago.
1: Yes, Lord.
0: By the stripes of Jesus.
1: Yes, Lord.
0: He is healed. Denny is healed now.
1: Yes, Father.
0: In Jesus' name. In the mighty name of Jesus.
1: Yes,
0: Devil,
1: Lord.
0: You take your hands off of him now.
1: In Jesus.
0: In the name of Jesus. And we set him free.
1: Yes, Father.
0: In the mighty name
1: right
0: of
1: now.
0: Jesus.
1: Jesus.
0: In Jesus' name.
1: Yes.
0: Amen.
1: Hallelujah. Thank you, Lord. Thank you, Father.
0: You're alive on WAPN.
3: Hey, Larry. Gentlemen, I want to pray for this nurse's friend, and she's got cancer. I want to declare, like this brother declared, that cancer has no power over the name of Jesus.
0: Amen.
3: Just want to move his hand. Move that.
0: Amen.
1: Amen. Amen. So Jeremiah 33:6 say, nevertheless, I will bring health and healing to it. I will heal my people and I will let them enjoy abundance, peace, and security. So, Father God, in the name of Jesus, Lord, I release, Father God, Jeremiah 33:6. Father God, knowing, Father God, that your promises are yea and amen, Father. Father God, heaven and earth will pass away, but your word, Father God, will stand forever. And Father, I release a power healing word, Father God, whatever, Father God, this person is at, Father God, that you touch her, Father God, from the crown of her head to the bottom of her feet, Father God. And I declare, Father God, that any disease had to depart that body by the power of the blood and the power of the word. Amen,
0: amen.
1: And
0: amen.
1: Amen.
3: Amen.
0: Amen. You have a blessed day, Alan.
3: Thank you.
0: All right. Well, I'm going to pray for Douglas, Dale, Dana, Tony, Allison, and Sally right now in the name of Jesus. There's no real specific prayer requests, Father God, but we just pray a blessing upon their lives right now.

0: Lord.
1: Yes, Lord.
0: That you lead and guide and direct their lives by your word, Father.
1: Yes.
0: And Father God, we thank you. Holy Spirit, have your way. And Lord, let them have surrendered their lives to your way. And Father, we just thank you for them right now in Jesus' name. And Father God, I just pray for Tony, who's experiencing cancer, Lord. Again, we just curse his cancer at the root.
1: Yes.
0: He has to leave his body in Jesus' name.
1: Yes.
0: It cannot stay in this body.
1: Yes.
0: That foul spirit of cancer has to go now in Jesus' name.
1: Amen.
0: Any organ that's been affected by this cancer, Lord, be made whole.
1: Yes, Lord.
0: And Father God, and we just thank you. We thank you in Jesus' mighty name.
1: Thank you, Father.
0: In Jesus' name.
1: Amen.
0: Amen. You're live on WAPN.
2: Yes, this is Ruth. So we have prayer for Betty and David. Betty has heart problems and cancer, and I want, if it's the Lord's will, I want him to be glorified by healing her. Of course, I know heaven is a whole better place, but His glory to be revealed in healing her. That's my opinion.
0: Okay.
2: And then for David, he has a medicine that makes him really, really hot, and it's hard to be working in this heat, you know, without, you know. So for Betty to be healed of cancer and heart condition, and for David's healing. Thank you.
0: Okay.
1: Betty and David.
0: Yes.
1: Betty and David.
2: Please.
1: Amen, amen. Thank you so much. Exodus 15:26 say, he say, if you listen carefully to the Lord your God and do what is right in his eyes, if you pay attention to his commands and keep all his decrees, I will not bring on you any of the diseases I brought on the Egyptians, and I am the Lord who heals you. So, Father God, we declare this Exodus 15:26 upon, Father, these two persons, Lord, Father God.
0: Yes.
1: The Father God, you promised that every disease that you brought to the Egyptians is not coming to your people, Lord. Father, I stand firm in your promises, Lord. I believe, Father God, that your promises will do the work. Father, I just ask you, Father God, that we are in agreement, Father God, right now, and you release right now that power healing, Father, that they come back and testify that at this time, at 12:51, today, Friday, Father God, that they have received the full healing in their bodies, Lord. Father God, we stand that by your stripes, we are healed, and your blood, Father God, heal us from any diseases, Father God. In Jesus' mighty name, we believe it, we decree it, and we confess it right now. Let this testimony, Father God, be a loud voice, be a trumpet to those that don't believe in your word or don't believe in the healing power.
0: Yes.
1: And stop believing, Father God, that you don't heal like you used to heal. Father God, you are a God that changed not. Your promises, it was forever, Lord. You are the same God yesterday, today, and forever. You never change, Lord. We change, but you not. And we stand firm in what you have declared in Jesus' mighty name. Amen.
0: Amen.
1: We love you, sister.
2: Thank you.
0: All right.
2: God bless you.
0: Bless.
1: God bless you.
0: Amen. Well, I'm just going to have a good report here from a lady that they were able to stop the labor. I guess she was having a baby, so that was on the 12th of May. And I'm going to pray for Eula, for her health, and God knows the needs. So, Father God,
1: yes, Lord.
0: We just speak total healing
1: from
0: the top of her head to the soles of her feet right now.
1: Yes,
0: Father God, we touch every tissue, every organ. Lord, we just thank you for that healing
1: Lord.
0: Power
1: yes.
0: flowing through her, making
1: Lord,
0: every whit whole. In Jesus' name,
1: Lord. Hallelujah.
0: Amen and amen.
1: Amen, amen.
0: Well, man is trying to stop drinking. If you would pray for him, Pastor.
1: To stop drinking?
0: Stop drinking.
1: Okay. Amen. Father God, I know how terrible, Father God, is this disease, Father God. It's sin. Sin is sin, right? It's a disease that have, Father God, take hold of so many households, Father God. this alcohol, Father God, and these people they have, Father God, these issues, Father God, they are trying to pass away the pain and the hurt and the self-condemnation, Lord, Father God, trying to escape for a moment, Father. But we know, Father God, the only things that are permanent in our life, Father God, is when you take hold of our heart, Father, and we put and lay all, Father God, our worriness and all our problems and all everything that is coming against us, and we put it to the altar, Father God, knowing, Father, that you're the only one can, Father God, open that cell, that jail, that imprisonment, Father God, the alcohol have created in the heart and minds of people, Father God. I ask you, Lord, Father God, that this person can be released, Father God, from this oppression and depression of alcoholism, Father. I ask you, Lord, Father God, the same way that you have set me free, Father God, from 18 years in drugs and alcohols, Father God, you set, Father God, this man free, Father. The Father God, somehow and somewhere, Father God, his mind can understand and see the light in the midst of the darkness, Father God. Pull him out, Father God, pull him through, Father God, this problem and this issue, Father God, that he thinks, Father God, the alcohol is the only solution for him to have any moment, temporary moment of, Father God, joy, Father God. I've been there and I know how destructive alcohol can be, Father God, to a person, Father God's life, Father. It separates completely and divide him, Father God, from any relationship that he has. Father, that somebody speak life to this man right now, Father. Father, I ask you, Lord, all this in Jesus' mighty name. Amen.
0: Amen. I just want to pray for an elderly couple right now. I guess they're having problems with their credit. They're trying to freeze this credit. So someone has been charging it up. So, Father God, we just thank you that the light would expose this darkness in the mighty name of Jesus, Lord. Father God, that his credit line would be restored to being normal, yes, Father God, this couple.
1: Yes, Father.
0: And Lord, we just thank you. What the devil tries to steal, Lord,
1: yes.
0: He has no way, and because he's exposed now, and he has to give it back even more than what he's taken. So, yes. Father God, we thank you. We thank you, Lord, that these credit card companies will be working with this couple to get everything restored and even more.
1: Yes.
0: Lord. In Jesus' name.
1: Yes, amen.
0: Amen and amen.
1: I got a good message that I think it's going to be good. Saturday, the Recovery Church at 6:30 at the Victory House. And the message title is, What's the Rush? You know, what is the rush? You know, and sometimes we get so caught up in life that we rush to get to the store. We rush to go to work.
0: Right.
1: We always rushing. It's like a busy mind, a busy body, right?
0: Yeah.
1: And we don't stop and enjoy the moment. We don't stop and enjoy the process where at. And especially in our recovery, you know, we get one day, 10 days, 1 month, 1 year in recovery. And all of a sudden, 10 years that we was bound in addiction, we want instantly.
0: That's right.
1: You know, it's like playing back. You remember when they used to say, oh, you know, the country songs,
0: right.
1: You know, the ex took the house, the car, the right. dog, the everything. It's like playing it back. Yes. I want my car back, my wife back. So, you know, what's a rush, man?
0: Right.
1: It took you 10, 15 years,
0: right.
1: and you destroy all your life, and you want to get back. And it applies to every house.
0: That's right.
1: Even in a Christian house, you know, we get so busy. You know, we get so focused in our cell phones. And we all looking around, hey, who posted? We're rushing, our busy minds. And we don't stop to thank God. How good God has been, you know. What's
0: that's
1: a rush?
0: Right.
1: Stop your busy life. You know, I remember back in the day, I'm sorry to interrupt you, when we used to watch cartoons, right?
0: Yeah.
1: I mean, we spent all morning watching cartoons and the Flintstones.
0: Yeah.
1: And how innocent it was, right?
0: That's
1: and
0: right.
1: how, you know, it's like today's day, it's not even like separation from days. I feel like everything 1 week is over compressed in 1 day.
0: Oh, yeah.
1: It's because we are so busy.
0: Yes. The devil just keeps us busy.
1: It just keeps us distracted, busy Amen. Life, busy Amen. Bodies.
0: That's right.
1: You know, relax. Enjoy the minutes that you are alive.
0: Yes.
1: Enjoy your grandkids. Enjoy your sons, your daughters. Enjoy your wife, your husband. Take time to appreciate one another.
0: Amen.
1: And stop living such a rushed life.
0: That's right.
1: I think this is going to be good on Saturday. Amen. I don't know. Let's see.
0: We're at the corner of Bellevue and Ridgewood.
1: Yeah, so we do Recovery Church every Saturday at 6:30 in the corner of Ridgewood and Bellevue. And that big house with the big lions, you know, that big old mansion.
0: Cross out front.
1: Yeah, you can park your car right in front of it. Right. You know, come as you are. We all live over there. Last Saturday, we have around 60 people in the house. Amen. And it was powerful. Amen. It was such a building relationship and just eating and fellowship with one another.
0: Amen.
1: And it was just refreshment,
0: Amen.
1: Man.
0: Amen. Well, we've got one more internet prayer request. Jacob is 11. Has been going through different chemo radiation treatments. Mm-hmm. So his body stays strong. So, Father God, in the name of Jesus, yes. I just speak strength in his body.
1: Yes,
0: Father God, that these radiation treatments, chemo treatments, are not weakening his immune system, Father God.
1: Father.
0: We speak to his immune system right
1: Lord.
0: Now to be made whole, Father God. We come against this cancer, Father God, that is totally out of his body, and we just praise you for it.
1: Yes, Lord.
0: In Jesus' name. So, Father, we just do thank you for this day, Father God.
1: Yes,
0: we
1: Lord.
0: Thank you. This is in the name of Jesus, we have the victory.
1: Yes, Lord.
0: In the name of Jesus, demons will have to flee. Who can tell what God can do?
1: Lord.
0: Who can tell of his love for you? That we praise the mighty name of Jesus.
1: Amen.
0: Everyone have a blessed week, and we love you, and we'll talk to you again next week.
1: Amen.
3: Oh, what a mighty God we serve. I feel that. Angels bow before him. Heaven and earth adore.
0: This is WAPN 91.5 Holly Hill and 91.7 Madison.

God and praise Him. He's a blessing God. Come on and shout one good time if He's a blessing God. All right, well, let's just sit down in a second, but if you're ready for the word, shout, bring it on. Just before I preach, here's what I want you to do. If you have a Facebook, I want you to share this on your page. Go to our page, get it, share it. I'm about to preach. How many of you are glad to be rooted in a revival house? Anybody? And I have come to say that though we've done a lot for Jesus, the best is yet to come. And I was in Palm Coast. I'll be leaving here to preach again. I'm preaching three times today. But I was preaching in Palm Coast, and it's our grand opening. And as I was preaching, I started thinking about a grand opening. And it represents us opening a new building, but it also represents a grand opening for God to bring revival, healing, and restoration in Palm Coast. How many of you are ready for a grand opening in your life? If that's you, make a little noise. I want you to get rooted in this house. This is a place to grow. This is a place where we are building deep. We are doing the significant. I'm so happy to have you and those by live stream. At the end, we're going to welcome all of our guests, but I want to go ahead and go into this. Ezekiel 47 says, "Then he brought me back to the door of the temple, and there was water flowing from underneath the threshold of the temple toward the east. For the front of the temple faced east, and the water was flowing out from under the right side of the temple at the south side of the altar. He brought me back out by the way of the north gate and led me around on the outside to the outer gateway that faces the east. And there was water running out of the right side. And when the man went out to the east with the line in his hand, he measured 1,000 cubits. And he brought me through the waters." Tell somebody in your neighborhood you're coming through. Yeah, whatever it is, God's going to bring you through it. "He brought me through the waters." Now check it out. "And the waters came up to my ankles. Again, he measured 1,000 and brought me through the waters. And the waters came up to my knees. Again, he measured 1,000 and he brought me through. And the water came up to my waist." It's getting deep in here. "Again, he measured 1,000 and it was a river that I could not cross, for the water was too deep. Water in which one must swim, a river that could not be crossed. He said, 'Son of man, do you see this?' Then he brought me and returned me to the bank of the river. And when I had returned there along the bank of the river, there were many trees on the one side and on the other. Then he said to me, 'This water flows toward the eastern region, goes down into the valley and enters into the sea. Where it reaches the sea, its waters are healed. And it shall be that every living thing that moves, wherever the river goes, it's going to live.'" How many of you want the river in this house? Hallelujah. "There will be a very great multitude of fish because these waters go there, for they will be healed and everything will live wherever the river goes." Hallelujah. That's why we got to have the river in the house. "It shall be that fishermen will stand by it from Engedi in England. They will be places for spreading their nets. Their fish will be of the same kinds fish of the great sea." Exceedingly how many? Many. "But its swamps and marshes will not be healed. They will be given over to salt. Along the banks of the river on this side and that will grow all kinds of trees used for food. Their leaves will not wither. Their fruit will not fail. There they will bring forth fruit every month because their water flows from the sanctuary. Their fruit will be for food and their leaves will be for medicine." So here we read about the river. And then in Job 36, it says, "He draws up water vapor and then distills it into rain. And the rain pours from the clouds and everyone benefits." We see a combination here of river and rain. I want to preach for a few minutes along these lines because this is where you want to be rooted. You want to be rooted in a house where the river flows and where the rain falls. I'm going to preach along these lines. Let the rain fall. Let the river rise. If you want the river of God to rise in your life, come on, 1, 2, 3, give Him praise right now.
Father, we raise up our hands and we decree and declare over every Calvary campus. We declare over the droves of people who are watching by live stream around the world that the river will rise and the rain will fall. Lord, we root ourselves in this house and we say, have your way. If you want to be grounded and rooted in the house of the Lord where the river is, 1, 2, 3, make a little noise in the room right now. Amen. Before you sit down, tell your neighbor, let the rain fall, let the river rise. Let the rain fall, let the river rise. I want to give you a little background on this text, precious. Ezekiel is prophesying here in a time of captivity, in a time of trouble, and in a time of struggle. His wife, even in a personal level, who was the light of his very heart, it seems that she had passed. The temple had been torn down and people were struggling and they were weeping. And it's good to weep, but they were weeping for the wrong reasons. They were weeping because inflation had taken hold. They were weeping because gas prices were high. Come on, somebody. They were weeping because of the situation with the economy. And I understand that. But what they should have been really weeping over was the fact that God had lifted his favor and blessings off of them. But it was in that moment of dryness that God begins to talk to his people about favor, about a river, about blessings. Aren't you glad that it doesn't matter whatever is going on in the earth, that we have a God that can bless a mess, that he can move even in a struggle? And I want you just to extract some things from this. I want to tell you the first thing is you root yourself in this church, this place where the river is rising and the rain is falling. Number one, precious, I don't want you to sweat small beginnings. The Bible said, and when the man went out from the east with the line of his hand, in his hand, he measured 1,000 cubits and he brought me through the waters, and the waters came up to my ankle. Now, it reminds me about being ankle deep of something that I heard. I think it was my dad that told me this, and my dad was a hoot. He said that there were 2 inebriated men, drunk men, that were in an old barn out in the country, and one was a little drunker than the other, and the barn caught on fire. And so the one that was a little less drunker than the other, my dad used to call it a hog waller. It was a place where the hogs used to go and waller in the mud. And there was a hog waller beneath the area that they would have to jump out of the barn in. And so they're on the second area, they're in the loft. So one of the guys that was a little less drunk, he said, hey, why don't you jump in that hog waller there and see how deep it is? And the guy's so drunk, he said, all right. He backed up and jumped in that, and he hollered up and he said, ankles deep. The guy said, all right, I'm jumping. And the guy backed up and jumped in, and he went above his waist, above his chest, went all the way up to his nose, and he pushed that guy and he said, I thought you said this was ankles deep. He said, it is. I jumped in head first. I guess I came looking for some people who are ready to jump in head first in Ormond Beach. Make a little noise if you're ready to jump in this river head first. Tell your neighbor, I'm going in head first. See, that's the way to overflow. It's making up in your mind that you want more. But I want you to understand something. There are many who look at this text and say, you know, Apostle, this is just poetic. But I believe that this text is more than just beautiful writing. I believe it's more than just poetic. I believe all of this text here in Ezekiel is prophetic. In other words, the river means something. The river is something. We don't have to spiritualize the river. The river spiritualizes itself. Precious, it is the divine outflow, the overflow, the more than enough of the Spirit of God. And I'm telling you, I want the overflow in your house. I want the overflow in your family, but I want the overflow in every campus that Calvary is a part of. Hear me in this place. One of the things that you've got to do if you're going to walk in the overflow of God is you cannot despise small beginnings. The Bible speaks here and said it started out and it was ankles deep. And I believe that there is a river flowing through this ministry. But I say in faith, we ain't seen nothing yet.
Okay, I got a few of you that believe it. I said, we haven't seen nothing in our youth ministry yet. We haven't seen anything in our kids' ministry yet. How many of you can say by faith, in my life, I haven't seen anything yet? I'm just getting started. See, here's what the Bible says in Job 8:7. Though your beginning was small, your latter end should greatly increase. Is there anybody here that can say, Apostle, I'm believing that by the time this is all said and done, I'm going to greatly increase. If you're ready for increase in your life, make a little noise in the room. Come on, are you ready for increase in the goodness of God, the ways of God, the provision of God? And see, the truth is, you're going to have people who will judge you where you are, but they are judging you on a premature level. Come on, somebody. That they're judging you, and here's what I found out. People who talk about you the most are usually not even in the river themselves. So here's the deal. I want you to embrace the small things. Do your best right where you are. Because here's what I know. The secret to getting ahead is getting started. Everything that you see here, all these 8 campuses, all these millions of dollars of facilities, everything that we're doing right now, it started small. It started in the gym. But 25 years later, I'm looking around and saying, God, even though it was ankles deep, I look at what you've done. But I hear the Lord say, compared to where you're going, you're standing in ankles deep right now, because there comes a point where the ceiling becomes the floor. And I feel like we are in a time right now where God is causing our ceiling to become our floor. If you're ready to go higher, give him a praise in the room. Maybe you're hearing you say, Apostle, that's easy for you to say because you don't know the complexity of my life. It's small. My bank account is small. What I'm doing, it seems small. But here's what I've learned after all these years. Small things lead to big things. Hallelujah. Now, number 2. Here's what I want you to know if you're taking notes. Jesus, somebody say Jesus, is the door to overflow, and prayer is the key. This is a Jesus house. Any Jesus people here? Okay. Then he brought me back to the door of the temple, and there was water flowing from under the threshold of the temple toward the east. For the front of the temple faced east, and the water was flowing from under the right side of the temple, the south side of the what? The altar. Through this we understand that there is a door. And do you know what Jesus said in John 10:8? He said, I am the door. Everything we need is connected to Jesus. I'm a Jesus preacher. This is a Jesus house. I've had people invite me to significant things and ask me to pray at large events. And they said, well, we want you to come, but we don't want you to pray in the name of Jesus. We want you to pray an ecumenical prayer. We want you to pray a prayer just to the God of the cosmos. And I tell them, if I can't bring Jesus, I can't come. Because I ain't prayed until I pray in the name of Jesus. I don't have an audience with the Father until I pray in the name of Jesus. I don't have healing till I pray in the name of Jesus. But when I stand up and say in the name of Jesus, that's when demons tremble. That's when sickness is healed. That's when marriages are restored. That's why it is a non-negotiable at this house. There is one name that is magnified. His name is Jesus. He's the door to everything that we're doing. I only want to hear from the Jesus people. Come on, if you love Jesus, open up your mouth and give Jesus a radical praise. See, every door will lead you somewhere, but only the door Jesus will lead us to the river. The river comes through the door. Revival comes through the door.
And I can't leave Jesus out, because I'm nothing without Jesus. It said it came through the door. But then it says in verse 1 that the water was flowing underneath the right side of the temple. Don't miss it. At the south side of the altar. Now this river begins at the altar. The significant move of God begins at the altar. But understand, it did not come unless it flowed through the altar. And the altar represents prayer. And I've come to tell you that only prayer will bring the overflowing river of God. I look at my life. I look at this house and how our influence has just exploded in the last years. And now 8 campuses, about to add number 9. I got 12 people excited. I said about to add number 9. Before we get, before we're all said and done, we're going to have the delightful dozen. Can I get a witness in this house? We're going to have the plenty 20. You watch, you watch. But everything that we've ever done started in prayer. Y'all, I remember in 2008, I don't want to go too deep, but in 2008, the economy crashed. 2008, 2009, 2010. That's when we broke ground on this building. All the finances had dried up. You couldn't borrow any money. They said it couldn't be done. They said you can't build it. But see, I had prayed about it. And I trusted God. And I'm telling you, God gave us about a $9 million miracle. Somebody gave, somebody sowed, somebody got blessed. I'm trying to tell you that when you cover it in prayer, my God shall supply all my needs according to his riches and glory by Christ Jesus. I don't know who I'm talking to, but somebody's about to bust into a season of supernatural provision because you have kept God first. Prayer's the key. When I prayed about it, I can trust God. Now, here's the deal. You know what makes this church hell-proof? Prayer. If you want your family to be hell-proof, pray over them. You want to hell-proof your children? Pray over them. They may be acting crazy right now, but I decree and declare that they ain't going to stay crazy. Y'all don't make me come down there. Can I talk to somebody? Your children may be lost in this moment, but they're not going to stay lost. They're just developing their testimony while they're out there in the world. I dare somebody who believes that prayer is still working, open up your mouth and give God a praise. How many of you are praying about the next season? You're praying about what God's getting ready to do. Passionate, persistent. Prevailing prayer will release the river of overflow in your life. So you want to root in this house because this is a house of prayer. Number 3, I want to show you this precious. There is life and healing in the river of God. You want to root yourself in a house of healing. He said to me, the water flows to the eastern region, goes into the valley and enters into the sea. When it reaches the sea, its waters have healed. The Bible says it flowed through the desert. If you study that, the desert being mentioned here is the Araba Desert. The Araba Desert in these days is the driest, desolate, most waterless desert of the day. And the Lord said, I'm going to send the river to the driest places. It doesn't matter how dry it is. God said, I'm going to send the river to it. And when I send the river to it, I'm going to heal it. God can send a river into your dead marriage. God can send a river into your dead purpose. God can send a river into a dead church. How many of y'all glad that ain't nothing dead at Calvary? I dare you to give God praise if you're glad you're in a river church. I need somebody right now.
If you've been in a dead church before, I told y'all before, I've been in churches so dead I smelled the embalming fluid when I came through the door. But you're in a church that is not dead. Do you know why we can do the things we're doing? Do you know why we're healing our community? Because there is a river in this house. I declare there's a river in our youth ministry. There's a river in our young adult ministry. There's a river in our, how about this? There's a river in our kids ministry. How about this? There's a river in our nurseries. Come on, somebody. The river is all over the house. Now, that's why you want to get rooted. Because everywhere the river goes, life springs forth. It said it'll go, and it'll bring river, and it'll bring life. But check this out, precious. It said it will go to the great sea. And the great sea represented here, according to in the context geographically, would have been the Dead Sea. Now, I've been to the Dead Sea many times. How many of y'all know? Don't get no sicker than dead. Come on, somebody. But the Bible said when the river hits the Dead Sea, the Dead Sea is so salty that nothing lives in it. But when the river hits the Dead Sea, everything comes to life. And I am here to decree and declare that even though it seems like you've been in a dead seasons, even though it seems like things have been dead, the river of God is about to get in your house. It's about to get on your children. It's about to get in your marriage. I declare that, hey, listen, the river is in this room. And when people come into a Calvary campus, they're going to encounter life. If you want the river, give God some praise right now. The river renews the driest places. It heals the sickest places. It revives the deadest places. So your hope and your desire ought to be for the river of God to be present in your life. But here's what I want you to know, precious. The river is for everybody. Anybody believe that? Okay. At Calvary, I'm gonna mess y'all up. We are exclusively inclusive. Is Calvary an inclusive church? We are exclusively inclusive. Oh, that's better than you know. That means that it don't matter to us what your struggle is. It doesn't matter to us if you're addicted. If you're addicted, come to Calvary. If you're an alcoholic, come to Calvary. If you're rebellious, come to Calvary. If you're bound up in sexual sin, come to Calvary. Y'all ain't saying nothing to me. If you're messed up, come to Calvary. Because there is an anointing in this house that can set the captive free. That's why we are exclusively inclusive. We don't hold anybody out because they struggle. We say, come on in. My God, if you want to be a part of a church that is exclusively inclusive, give him a praise right now, because this is where deliverance happens. Look at what the text says. It shall be that fishermen will stand by it from Engedi to Ingalam. They will be places for spreading their nets. Their fish will be of the same kinds of fish of the great sea, exceedingly. Exceedingly what? Exceedingly what? If you want to be a part of a church and a ministry that has exceedingly many, give God a praise right now. Come on. But here's the deal. One of the tragedies of the church today and in church history is that many have tried to claim exclusive rights to the river. You got to be this color to be in my river. Oh, it's quiet in here. I'm in the Black River. I'm in the White River. I'm in the Hispanic River. Y'all, I'm preaching. I'm preaching better than you're letting on. I'm in the Baptist River. I'm in the Assembly of God River. I'm in the Kojic River. There ain't no Kojic River. There ain't no Baptist River. There ain't no Black River.
There ain't no white river. It's every race. It's every tribe. It's every color. It's every class. It's every denomination. My God, if you want to be where the river is, give God all kind of fish in the river. There's blackfish. There's whitefish. There's catfish. There's dogfish. There's grouper. What are the groupers? They're the ones who join small groups. Can I get a witness? Are there any groupers in the house? Oh my God, make a little noise if you're glad to be in the river. Come on, if you're glad. There's even a few goldfish. Those are the people that know my God shall supply all my needs according to his riches and glory by Christ Jesus. There might even be a few big mouth bass. Can I get a witness? But I ain't gonna let them bother me. If you want everybody and anybody to get in this bed at Calvary, open up your mouth and give God a praise. Fishermen from the great sea. See, Jesus said, follow me, and I will make you what? Fishers of men. That's what we're after, y'all. We're after the hearts and minds of young people. We're after them with all of our hearts. We're after your friends and your neighbors because we want to get them into the river. The river of God renews the driest places. It heals the sickest places, and it revives the deadest places. So the next thing I want you to know, precious, is this. Don't be surprised when everyone doesn't desire the river of God's overflow. There's some people who have one assignment in your life, and that is to keep you out of the things of God. Preach, apostle. Their assignment in your life is to keep you. That doesn't mean you hate them, but their assignment is to rob you of your peace, rob you of your joy, rob you of the river. And you have to have discernment in these seasons. The Bible said, but the swamps and marshes will not be healed. They will be given over to salt. Have you ever known people that refuse to get better? Y'all don't make me come down there. Have you ever known people that were addicted to drama? I must be on somebody's nerve. I'm like a chiropractor this morning. I'm giving somebody an adjustment. Do you know people who are perpetually negative? They are perpetually full of drama. They are perpetually jacked up. It's like they could get better, but they don't want to get better. They could

healing to my life. Let me walk in that river. Here's the deal. I've come to terms with the fact that everybody doesn't want what I want. And there is great deliverance in that. There is a great sense of peace that will come. I made up my mind years ago that Calvary was going to be a Holy Ghost house. I made up my mind years ago. Many years ago, about 15 years ago, a bunch of churches, they started moving away from preaching on the baptism of the Holy Spirit. I'm talking about spirit-filled churches. They stopped having altar services. They said, you know, you just don't need that anymore. They stopped laying hands on the sick. And I evaluated. I said, what can I do? I'm feeling pressure 15, 18 years ago from all these people around me, and they're saying this is the way you need to take the church. And then I realized, if I built a church like that, I ain't even gonna wanna go to it myself. And now here's what we're finding. I was just at a pastor's conference preaching to about 2,000 pastors this week. Here's what I've come to understand. The attractional wave has crested. These churches

in the house. Those rivers, those churches are exploding. Tell somebody next to you, say, hey, neighbor, I need about 30 seconds to give God a praise that he put me in a river house. That he put me, I could have been anywhere, but he put me in a river house. I could have been anywhere, but he put me here. House of revival, house of miracles, house of healing, house of truth. See, the sad truth is, there have been places, marshes represent places where the river used to flow, but it doesn't flow anymore. There are some churches where the river used to be, but it's not there anymore. They got the best staff money can buy, but hell's still laughing at them because there's no river. But I'm glad today that the river's in this house. Number six, the river reaches beyond its banks and it overflows. The Bible said along the banks of the river on this side and that will grow. Who wants to grow? I said, who wants to grow? Online, you want to grow? All kinds of trees used for food. Their leaves will not wither. Their fruit will not fail. I speak it over you. Your leaves will not wither. Your fruit will not fail. I said, your leaves will not wither. Your fruit will not fail. They will bear fruit every month. I declare that you will bear fruit every month because their water flows from the sanctuary. Their fruit will be for food and their leaves will be for medicine. Here's the reality. It said it overflowed. I'm ready to step into a season of overflow. Everything changes when you get ready for overflow. I'm declaring that our church in the coming years, should Jesus tarries, will be a house of supernatural abundance. You say, Pastor, haven't you seen our apostle? Haven't you seen what the economy's doing? I don't care. I'm declaring overflow over you. I declare your checkbook overflows. I declare your finances overflow. I declare your peace overflows. I declare your anointing overflows. I declare your perception overflows. I declare your clarity overflows. If you're ready for overflow, give God a shout. Somebody is about to step into a season of overflow. But here's what God showed me. He said, tell the people, we must have the river and the rain. Now, some of us just came out of the not fun rain. Can I get a witness? I mean, it rained like I've never seen it rain. It was raining that sideways rain. You know when rain ain't falling, it was like sheets sideways. Trees in our yard for about 36, 48 hours. I don't know how long. I never seen anything like it. Was it 24, 34 inches of rain? And that kind of rain does damage. I'm not looking for that rain. I'm looking for healing rain. I'm looking for miracle rain. I'm looking for blessing rain. And I want the rain to get on the river. Now, long before there was ever the science of meteorology, God spoke to Job and told Job how rain was made. It says in verse 27, he draws up the water, vapor, and then distills it into rain. This is what God does. The rain pours down from the clouds, and everybody benefits. Scientifically, rain is made because the sun beats down on the earth. Y'all smart people know this. I'm just a country boy. Come on. Y'all know, born in the country, raised in the hood.
I'm a hood neck. Come on, somebody. But the sun beats down on the earth, and the earth sends up vapor, and it impregnates the clouds. Give me a worship team up here. Come on. And when you get to the point where the clouds can no longer contain what's been sent up from the earth, the clouds burst and the rain falls and everyone benefits. What it is a picture of is worship. In the spirit, it's a picture of praise. When the S-O-N sun begins to beat down in the earth, when he blesses you, when he lights your way, when he brings joy and peace and salvation and increase, all of a sudden you begin to praise the Lord. You begin to magnify the Lord.

this morning, and I'm looking for some rainmakers. Are there any rainmakers in the room? I said, are there any rainmakers on this stage? I dare you to get your neighbor by the head and say, hey, neighbor. Say, you can just stand there if you want to, but I'm a rainmaker. I gotta give God praise. I'm a rainmaker. I dare all the rainmakers. Open up your mouth and praise him right now.

is when the rain starts falling. We saw it just this week. The rain starts falling and the river starts rising. The river don't rise till the rain falls. And I read something recently, and it said a while back there was so much rain around the Mississippi that the Mississippi gave out of its banks and it claimed entire cities, and it never gave those cities back. I am decreeing and declaring that the rain is going to fall on every Calvary campus, and we ain't gonna never give our city back. We ain't gonna never give our children back. I dare you right now, if you're ready for rain, 1, 2, 3. Tell your neighbor, say the river is rising. The river is rising. The river of joy.

0: the river rise. Hallelujah, 1, 2, 3, shout unto God. Shout for the victory. Shout and you've been set free.
1: 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We meet 3 times in Palm Coast and 2 times in NSB. 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

Who's committing to going all the way into the glory of the Lord this year? 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We're jumping all the way in. Can somebody say, I'm jumping all the way in? 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Lord, I'm giving you my best praise. Now, if you can do that, lift up a great shout to him. Come on.

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1: Well, praise the Lord, everybody. Praise the Lord. We are so blessed to be here again on another Friday. Amen. I'm Apostle D. Richmond. We're so blessed to be here on this live broadcast. Amen. 91.5 WAPN FM and also 91.7 WAPB. Amen. God's doing great things in this hour. Listen, you need to go and tell someone right now. Apostle D. Richmond is here live right here in the studio. Praise God. God has some great things in store for you on today. And you need to get excited about the word of God. We have another powerful packed word from heaven. Praise God. And you need to go ahead on and tell someone right now that God wants to reveal himself to you in a supernatural way. On today, we have another powerful packed word from heaven. Amen. This is a word that's going to bring deliverance to your mind, to your spirit. On today, we're talking about don't lose your discernment. Don't lose your discernment. Praise God. So many people right now have lost their discernment of the Spirit. The Holy Ghost told me that one time. He says so many have lost their gifts of discernment. And we need to be able to hold on to that prophetic gift. And that is a prophetic gift that knows something. And I believe that you need to know some things in this hour, the things that to come, things that's about to be revealed, and things that are manifesting in the earth. And we need to pray and ask the Holy Ghost to give us that discernment. Discernment of the Spirit is a spiritual gift. And it's for you to be able to detect different types of divine things. Amen. Like divine will of God. You need to divine to be able to detect when God is speaking to you, his divine will. Even the human side, we got to be able to understand what's going on in the human side. Also, we need to be able to discern demonic influence, things that are operating demonically, and we have to be able to understand those things. And it is primarily rooted in the Holy Spirit that God gives us these prophetic gifts. And often, it develops through maturity in faith. That's how you get that prophetic gift of discernment to really be strong and develop. Is by in the Word of God and studying the scriptures of the Word of God. And not only that, it's being prayerful. Praying is very important that we begin to get in the presence of God and pray like never before. And I believe that as we begin to do that, the Lord's going to begin to do some great things for his people as we learn how to operate in that realm of the Spirit. And you need to begin to go ahead and learn and ask the Holy Spirit to give you how to operate in the gifts of discernment, how to begin to do those exploits in the Holy Ghost. Now, I want to read a scripture to you right now concerning, this is Hebrews, the 13, this is the fifth chapter here, 13 verse through the 14 verse. And it starts off like this. It says, for everyone that uses milk is unskillful in the word of righteousness, for he is a babe. Then the 14th verse says, but strong meat belongeth to them that are full age, even those who by reason have their senses exercised to discern both good and evil. You're going to have to be able to discern both good and evil. I don't care how they may look at you, how they may smile at you. You got to be able to discern the hearts of the people. Because the enemy is coming with all different tracks, tricks and cunning craftiness of the enemy. And that's why we have to put the whole armor of God on, that you be able to see through all the cracks of the enemy. Because he's coming in all different types of ways. He's coming through children. He's coming through jobs. He's coming through all different types of ways. And so that's where we begin to use our prophetic gifts, the gifts of discernment. It's so important. In 1 Corinthians 12 chapter, it talks about 9 gifts of the Spirit. But here we're dealing with the gift that knows something. Come on. These are revelation gifts, that gives of discernment. That gift is by the Holy Spirit. It is a manifestation of the Spirit's giving for the good, for the common good. And we must understand that we need to have that gift stirred up daily. Praying in the Holy Ghost, praying in your heavenly language. And keep in mind that this is for mature believers, sharpening their discernment by getting in that word. You have to get in the word of God. You have to be able to distinguish whatever's coming your way. I believe that we're in the prophetic season. There's so many things is coming on the scene now. AI is on the scene. That's where your gifts need to be discerned. Listen, that gift of discernment must be empowered. How do we do that? By getting in the word of God, standing in the presence of the Holy Spirit. It's so important as you mature in the Holy Ghost, he will begin to give you a revelation knowledge and give an understanding what's behind the scene of these things, what's behind AI, what's behind whatever forces coming your way. You got to be able to distinguish these things. You may get a report from the doctors that we found this in your body. Don't just accept that. We begin to pray about this and begin to use our gift discernment and see what the Holy Ghost is saying here, because we have to recognize that some sickness is not a natural, it's more spiritual. So many times the doctor can't find nothing wrong with you. That's where the gifts of discernment come in at, where you be able to discern what are we dealing with here, what type of force that we're dealing with here, so we will know how to overthrow that spirit and bind it up in Jesus' mighty name. Hallelujah. And I pray tonight, I pray today that you begin to use your gift of discernment in the realm of the spirit, and then know that we have to begin to grow maturely in the word of God. And as we do that, don't you know God's people, as you develop in maturity, now beyond your basic faith, you begin to understand how to go into the realm of the spirit, how to be able to pray, how to be able to detect even if there's demonic activity in your home. Come on, somebody. If there's demonic activity in your home, you want to be able to discern the atmosphere, what you're dealing with here. And so we know how to pray. Now we need to begin to learn how to detect all different types of forces. And even when you go in places, when you're buying properties and buying houses, whatever, discern the atmosphere. Discern the atmosphere and see what you're sensing in your spirit. Because sometimes you can be sensing some things that are demonic in certain areas. It may be a spirit of poverty that's lingering in the atmosphere of where you're looking for a house at. And that's where you use your discernment of the spirit. Praise God. Many times also, if you start feeling a headache sometime when you go into certain areas, especially when you're trying to find a house, and then sometimes just going in certain areas, you may sense a headache coming upon you. That can be a spirit of witchcraft that's in the atmosphere. I know some of y'all probably not, never heard that before, but that's where you begin to pray and bind those spirits up in Jesus' mighty name. So we got to be able to discern, why is my child having bad dreams at night? Your child may be having bad dreams. Almost every night he's having bad dreams. Let's use our gift of discernment. So the Holy Ghost begin to tell us, what's going on with my child here? What doors have he opened up? Who is he talking to on the phone? Come on. What children is he connected with? What is he bringing home with him? Come on. It's so many things that we have to begin to look at and see what's the cause of this here. So we can't just be blindsided. We can't just be blindsided and we can't see. And then you can see many times, but you ignore it many times. Sometimes you begin to see some things and you begin to ignore it. You got to use your discernment of the spirit to recognize that something is not right. This don't make any sense here. Come on, you know it don't make any sense here. So that's where you use the gifts of discernment, to discern between good and evil. Praise God. That's the word of God. So I believe that as you begin to do that, the Holy Spirit will begin to give you confirmation after confirmation what you're dealing with. And I believe that that's what you need, that confirmation in the Holy Ghost. Now, many times people are allowing even love to blind them. Many times some people cannot even see it because of love. Love will blind you from seeing the truth concerning people. It's all different types of things that can block you from even seeing the truth. Many of you cannot see the truth many times, even when you get coming with people on the jobs as supervisors, as even as pastors. You can't just get too common with the people because you won't be able to see it. You won't be able to see the spirit that's hiding. And that's where the gift of discernment comes in there. So when you begin to mature in that area and not get so close many times, and you want to love on them, you want to pray for them and enjoy being in fellowship with the church. But here it is. But there are times that you have to pull back, and so you can be able to see clearly what's behind here. You know, Jesus, he used his discernment of the spirit, because when he set his disciples, he was eating with them. And he said that one of you going to betray me. Praise God. And then they started questioning and said, asking the question, is it I? There was one in the camp, and Jesus already knew it. He said, the one that had dipped his hand, come on, in the pot with him, or in the bowl with him. Listen, you're going to betray me. So we got to understand that God will show you before time who is the one that's going to betray you. That's where the gifts of discernment. Don't ignore the dreams. Do not ignore your dreams that God is giving you. Many times God begins to start giving you dreams after dream. It's called prophetic communication. And that's how we begin to detect certain things, even through our dreams. He will give you visions. And listen, also God can give you also a prophetic word. God can use somebody also to give you a prophetic word from heaven. Praise God. So don't ignore the prophetic word that God would give people to give to you. There's so many things we have to learn as children of God, being mature in the Holy Ghost. And that's where you begin to get your understanding. See, the word of God said, all that getting, get an understanding. So let's begin to pray, saints of God. Let's begin to pray in this hour. The door you're about to get ready to open, you want to get confirmation. And my prayer has been many times, Lord, whatever you do, don't let me error. Come on, somebody. Whatever you do, God, don't let me error. And that's where you begin to learn and to distinguish between the spirit of truth and the spirit of error. Now, let's get in the word of God, saints. Let's start applying the word to your life. Start studying the word. The Bible says study to show thyself approval, a work we need not to be ashamed, but rightly divide the word of truth. So we have to begin to do that. Let's begin to discern the atmosphere. Begin to discern even there. I see that there's people also that may want to connect with you or want to go with you. Everybody can't go with you. Come on. Even, see, Abraham and Lot, they went together, but Lot did not suppose to go with Abraham. So you got to be able to, you have to understand that everybody will not be able to walk with you. You can't take everybody with you. Where's your gift of discernment? You have to use your gift of discernment. I know many times that God may reveal some things to you concerning people, and I know it's going to hurt sometimes to release that. But here it is. You have to ask the Holy Spirit, how do I deliver this word, Father, without offending many people, offending someone? And that's what we're afraid of many times. It's that we don't want to offend anyone. Praise God. But here it is. The Holy Ghost knows how to do this thing, because he is God. And whom God chastised, he loved them also. Praise God. And then sometimes you have to go ahead and tell them the truth to make them free. Come on. Discern your child if he's on drugs or not. He will show you. He or she will show you things that he's hiding. His backpack. Listen, God will show you. Look in there. You may see some things. He'll show you those things. So that's where the gifts of discernment come in at. Amen. Father, I give you praise and glory for the power of the Holy Ghost. We give you all the glory and praise for those are viewing right now. And God, we just thank you for doing it now. It is so. Praise God. God bless you, everybody. Listen, I'm Apostle D. Richmond. We're so blessed to release this prophetic word, and you can always go on YouTube also and hear this again. Also, just put it in that search bar, 91.5 WAPN. Listen, I'm so blessed to be here again on another powerful Friday. Listen, I pray that you have a blessed day today. Enjoy your day. Keep your discernment and king empowered. Stir those gifts up. Let the Holy Ghost use you in this hour. Watch the atmosphere, sense the atmosphere, and watch God begin to bless you. I pray that God will bless you in a supernatural way on this day. Be blessed. We'll see you again. Bye-bye.

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And every night at 6 p.m., this station hits different. 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

0: Greetings in the matchless name of Jesus Christ. Empowerment Church of God in Christ, a ministry that desires to see the greatness of God's people revealed, welcomes you to our broadcast, Empowered for Living. 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
1: People may not like you. They may misunderstand you. They may overlook you. They may try to mishandle you. Or even try to sabotage you. But one thing I've learned for sure in my walk with God is that he doesn't play about me. People will misread your silence. They will mishandle your heart. They will misjudge your assignment. But they cannot cancel what God has already confirmed about you. Every attack you've endured is proof that your future is a threat to the enemy. If you weren't a threat, you wouldn't be their target. Opposition, God, that's powerful right there. Huh? If you weren't a threat, you wouldn't be their target. That's why they can't keep your name out of their mouth. God, if you weren't a threat, you wouldn't be their target. Opposition, hear me, is confirmation that you're walking in your purpose. The enemy doesn't waste energy on the ordinary. He only targets the anointed. So for those of you being targeted, at least you know it's because you're anointed. At least you know you're anointed. The reason some of you are still standing is because what should have killed you couldn't. God preserved you through every storm. He preserved you through every attack. He preserved you through every season of pressure. Your survival is proof that God's hand is on your life. You are still here because the enemy underestimated the power of God in your life. You are a living testimony of what should have killed you, but only made you stronger. People were trying to bury you. They thought they were ending you, but what they didn't know is they were being used to plant you. They were being used to plant you. They thought throwing dirt on you would shame you. They thought throwing dirt on you would embarrass you. But when you have been planted, you understand that dirt doesn't destroy you. It develops you. God help me. They thought they were digging your grave, but they were really preparing for your growth. They were preparing you for your growth. Yes, they were. What tried to destroy you was never meant to end you. It was meant to develop you. The pressure that tried to break you is proof that you were built for something greater. You weren't under attack because you were weak. You were under attack because you were next. You're next in line for that blessing. You're next in line for that miracle. You're next in line for that deliverance. And the enemy is trying to stop your progress. And development, please hear me, development always precedes elevation. It always precedes elevation. What looked like destruction was actually construction. While the enemy is trying to tear you down, I need you to know that God is building you up.

God was building something in you that the enemy couldn't break. Your opposition was necessary for your evolution. You cannot become who you are without going through what you went through. God, did you hear that? You cannot become who you are without going through what you had to go through. You thought you were being attacked, but you were actually being trained. Heaven was preparing you for an assignment that hell couldn't stop. I just wish I had a few believers, and someone needs to know you are not what you went through. Do you hear me? Will you look at your neighbor and talk to your neighbor like you love your neighbor and tell them you are not what you went through? Huh? You are not what hurt you. You are not what disappointed you. You are what you became. You are not what you are. Huh? You are what you are becoming. Why? Because God don't play about you. He don't play about you. Joseph's life is the divine blueprint of what happens when favor attracts warfare. The favor on your life is attractive. God, I'm trying to, the favor on your life is attractive. But not everybody who's watching you, God help me, because you know you see somebody attractive, you look. God said, I'm about to get in trouble, D. I'm about to get in trouble. Y'all don't even want to talk to me. See, y'all don't even want to talk. If you see you like, they look good. You're not letting you recognize. You recognize beauty. You recognize if somebody is handsome. You recognize that. It's attractive, but not everybody. I'm trying to hear now, get back to the spiritual. Now, not everybody who's watching you is clapping for you. And some of them who are not clapping are too close to you. Everybody watching you isn't clapping for you. And y'all got some folk who are very close to you who are not clapping for you. In our text, watch this, a quote from Joseph. Joseph's father caused conflict with his brothers. A dream about his destiny caused a dispute within the family. The dream was divine, but the jealousy was demonic. The moment Joseph shared what God showed him, his brothers conspired against him. God help me. God, they recognized that he was different. Why? Because favor, y'all gotta hear this, is never celebrated by everyone who benefits from your presence. Some people can handle you average, but they cannot handle you anointed. God, I gotta say that one more time. Some people can handle you average, but they cannot handle you anointed. And the text teaches us that when God distinguishes you, people will try to diminish you. When God marks your elevation, hell marks you for opposition. God's hand, hear me, is on your life. It's on your life, does not exempt you from experiencing hardships. Why? Because it equips you for it. When God's hand is on you, it doesn't exempt you. It equips you. Even in betrayal, God is building within you the capacity to be more than a conqueror. In other words, favor does not prevent warfare. It provokes it. I let that sit. God help me. Favor does not prevent warfare. It provokes it. When God favors you, it will irritate people who cannot figure you out. They're irritated because they can't calculate your comeback. The favor on your life does not require an explanation. When God opens a door, you don't owe your critics a conversation. That's what gets us in trouble. We start talking to the wrong people. We start trying to explain ourselves to the wrong people. Hear me here. The favor on your life does not require an explanation. When God opens a door, you don't owe your critics a conversation. Their frustration is proof that your elevation is supernatural. So let me make a few points here. The first point that I would like to make here is, favor will make you a target. Favor will make you a target. The anointing on your life paints a target on your back. God, oh God. Because the same favor that attracts opportunity also attracts warfare. When God elevates you publicly, you can expect opposition privately. Everybody don't come against you out in the open, but somebody will come against you behind closed doors. And in Genesis 37, it says, now Israel loved Joseph more than all his children.
God, he's starting something already. He's starting something. He loved them more than all his children. Watch this. Because he was the son of his old age. Even though they had a reason for why he loved them, people wouldn't accept the reason. His brothers wouldn't accept the reason. In other words, his father loved him differently. And that visible favor ignited invisible warfare. The coat his father gave him wasn't a mistake, it was a mark. And the moment favor became visible, jealousy became vocal. God help me. Favor made him a target. Watch this, y'all ready for this? In his own house. God help me here. Favor made him a target in his own house. Don't be surprised when your greatest resistance comes from people who are familiar with you. Favor will expose what proximity tried to hide. Get me here, His brothers couldn't handle him as long as he was ordinary. Are y'all getting this, But once that distinction showed up, dysfunction showed up with it. Once he was distinct among his brothers, their dysfunction showed out. Oh God, it showed out. Their dysfunction showed out. Because favor exposes insecurity in people who are comfortable with your mediocrity but threatened by your momentum. When God puts favor on your life, even your own circle may struggle to celebrate what heaven has already confirmed. God. In other words, when God highlights you, hell will try to hunt you. Oh God, the text says, y'all ready for this? The text says, this is powerful. The text says in Genesis 37:4, they hated him. Didn't say they disliked him, didn't say they had a problem with him. The text says they hated them. And my mama, I don't know about y'all mama, but my mama told me, son, don't say hate, because that's a very strong word. God, that's a very strong word to hate somebody. The Bible says they hated him and could not speak peaceably unto him. God, they never had anything good. They never had anything kind that they could say about him or with him. Joseph didn't do anything wrong. He was just chosen. God, can I help you on today? You didn't do anything wrong. You were just chosen. God, help me here. Y'all don't even know when to celebrate. You're trying to figure out. I'm giving you the answer. I'm trying to tell you why you're dealing with so much conflict, why you're dealing with so much struggle, why you're dealing with so much strife when it comes to people who say they got your back, who say they'll stand with you, who say they'll celebrate you. God, I wish I had somebody. Didn't do anything wrong, Deke. He was just chosen. Sometimes being chosen will cost you your comfort. Chosen people don't live normal lives. Favor will put you in situations you didn't create, but were called to conquer. Some of you have been wondering, why am I always the one misunderstood? It's because you carry something they can't replicate. You walk in something they can't control. You are assigned to something they can't stop. When God puts his hands on you, it creates enemies you didn't even apply for. But don't worry, because God don't play about you. He'll shut doors, he'll move people, he'll shift situations just to protect your purpose. God, help me here. Let me move here. Let me give you this second point. This second point I would like to make is the pit is not your final destination. Y'all know the story of Joseph. His brothers, they got so mad with him. They wanted to kill him, but one of them stood up. I think it was the older man stood up and said, we can't kill him. Now we can't kill him. That's too much though. We can't kill him. Let's just put him in this pit. And they were trying to figure out what to do with him, arguing about should they kill him or let him live. And here come some people, some enslavers. They come through. And they sold him. They gave him to the enslavers. Hear me here. In Genesis 37:24, watch this. This is what it's telling you. The people he thought loved him left him. God, I wish, oh God, man. That's the gist of it. The people he thought loved him left him. The people he thought would protect him abandoned him. The people he thought would save him sold him. The text says that Joseph's brothers took him and cast him into a pit. The pit represents isolation. The pit represents rejection. The pit represents confusion. But here's your shot.
what was meant to bury you, God is going to use it for the as a birthplace for your breakthrough. God, hear me? What was meant to bury you, God is going to use it as a birthplace for your breakthrough. The pit was painful, but it was also purposeful. His brothers stripped him. His brothers threw him in a pit and sat down to eat like his destiny didn't even matter. Y'all better read the text. But what they meant as burial was nothing more than God's positioning. The pit was not the end. It was just the beginning. It was Joseph's place of transition. I'm trying to help you. You may feel like you're in a pit. You may feel like you're in despair. You may feel like you're in isolation. You may feel like you're dealing with rejection. God just positioning you because he's getting ready to transition you to where he's taking you. Text lets us know that Joseph went from the pit to Potiphar's house. From Potiphar's house, he went to prison, but from prison, he went to the palace. And in every location, watch this, the Bible keeps whispering the same thing, which is found in Genesis 32. The Lord was with Joseph. God, help me here. You better nudge your neighbor. Tell your neighbor, if you don't know, neighbor, I need you to know the Lord is with you. The Lord, he's been keeping you. He's been protecting you. The Lord, if you don't know how you made it this far, I'm here to tell you the Lord is with you. Hey, some of us got the testimony we should have been dead. We should have been in our grave. We should have been lost our mind a long time ago. But we can lift our hands and open our mouth and say, the Lord is with me. Hey, he's with you. He's with you. Hey, God, the Lord is with you. And when the Lord is with you, you already have an advantage. God, you know, you already have an advantage. Because the Lord is with you, you're facing what you're facing is already outmatched. Because the Lord is with you, what should have overwhelmed you couldn't overtake you. Which means the presence of the pit does not cancel the presence of God. The pit will test your perspective. Because how you see it will determine how you survive it. The pit will test your patience. But it will also refine your character. The pit will test your praise, because God wants to see if you'll worship when you can't see your way out. When you lift up God in the pit, God will lift you out of the pit.

is low. You may be in a season that feels confined. You may be in a season that makes you misunderstood. You may be in a season that calls you to be overlooked. But low doesn't always mean lost. He

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In the name of Jesus, favor doesn't just give you comfort, it gives you courage. Why? Because favor can be dangerous for someone who is faithful. Favor will put you in rooms you didn't even apply for. Favor will expose you to battles you didn't even anticipate. Favor will accelerate you in places you didn't plan for. But every new level of favor attracts a new level of friction. And in Genesis 39 and 7, Potiphar's wife didn't chase the other servants. She targeted Joseph. She wanted Joseph. She lusted after Joseph. She felt she needed Joseph. She wanted to lie with Joseph. And if you notice, Potiphar's wife didn't take interest in Joseph until he started getting promoted. Why? Because elevation

0: favor on your life. But once favor was placed on your life, they see the anointed. The anointed that runs from the crown of your head all the way down to the sole of your feet. A favor, favor is attractive.
1: I gotta slow down here. Watch this. When he refused, when he refused, I could talk to you, sis. I just heard. I believe it was. I don't want me to say that because you know some of them too saved. They too deep. But I just heard R. Kelly. My mind. God. Okay. Telling me no. God. Okay. I'm trying not to talk to the deep church. But my body. I believe he said something like that. My body. My body is telling me, God, I'm trying to. See, y'all want to act deep. Don't act deep. If you want to be deep, you're in the wrong place. They say when he refused to lie with Potiphar's wife, she lied on him. Oh God, she lied on him. Let me help somebody today. So, sometimes you're attacked not because you failed. You were attacked because you wouldn't fold. God, I can say that one more time. Let me say it like this. Sometimes you're attacked not because you failed. You're attacked because you're faithful. God, and the enemy can't understand because your level of integrity is rare among people who have known you. God, let me get here. Let me tell you about this third point. This third point I would like to make is that what looked like betrayal was actually divine positioning. God will use the hands that hurt you to usher you toward your destiny. God, they thought they were getting rid of you, but God was getting you ready. I told y'all should have took out that shortest pencil rather than your longest memory. They thought they were getting rid of you, but God was getting you ready. They removed you from their circle. But they couldn't remove you from God's plan. Watch this. This gonna bless you real good. Some of you thought you were being stabbed in the back. But God was actually shifting you from to the front. That push you felt in your back, it was actually God pushing you to the front. And if you only read the story of Joseph on the surface level, watch this, you would call it abandonment. You read it on the surface level, you call it abandonment. They abandoned him. But if you read it with spiritual discernment, you'll call it alignment. In Genesis 37, his brother sold him. They thought they were getting rid of him, but God was actually relocating him. And sometimes the people who sell you out, God help me. Okay. Sometimes the people who sell you out are the same ones God uses to move you forward. Well, they had a clue what they were doing. They would stop, wouldn't they? They didn't know. They don't know. They don't know. Joseph could not get to Egypt through comfort. He had to get there through conflict. Comfort, watch this, keeps you the same. But conflict forces you to change. Joseph's destiny was not in Canaan, it was in Egypt. If his brothers had embraced him, he would have stayed small. If his brothers would have embraced him, if they would have celebrated him, he would have stayed local. But betrayal became the bridge to who he was becoming. They had to betray him. So in Genesis 39, Joseph prospers in Potiphar's house. And immediately a false accusation shows up. Where they get all that from? Y'all never heard anybody like that? God starts prospering you and they want to know where you get it from. How you get that? How can you drive that? How can you live in that? But that comedian say all these questions, asking all these questions. Y'all, I watch TV too. I watch TV too. Got it. A false accusation shows up, and favor, you got to get this, because he was in Potiphar's house, right? Favor on the job invited temptation in the house. So when Potiphar's wife lied on him, it looked like his reputation was being assassinated. God, I'm trying to help somebody. I need you to get this. But while he was thrown in prison, he was introduced to the butler. The butler introduced him to Pharaoh, and Pharaoh introduced him to his purpose. So what looked like a setback was actually a setup. What looked like a loss was actually him gaining leverage. What looked like a delay was actually divine design. So someone needs to know, not only will your gift make room for you, but will also get you out of some rooms. Yeah, it'll get you out of some rooms, because we'll get comfortable in a room that we're not designed to stay in. Betrayal is God's way of making room for you. If they hadn't betrayed him, he wouldn't have ruled them. If they hadn't sold him, he wouldn't have saved them. But what looked like betrayal, I'm telling you, is divine positioning. Some of you are still upset about what happened years ago. But if it had not happened, you wouldn't be where you are now. God, help me in here. You mad. You won't look back and look at the fact that it blessed you. You won't look at the fact that it elevated you, because you need something to be mad about. God, let me make this last point so I can get y'all out of here. This last point I want to make is that what the enemy meant for evil. What the enemy meant for evil, God is going to work it out for your good. By the time we arrive at Genesis 50 and 20, Joseph has clarity. And he tells his brothers, you meant evil against me, but God meant it for my good. Help me in here, God. Help me, Lord. Don't let nobody start no fight in here. God, I just saw something, boy. Like, somebody had to get that off their chest. Like, they couldn't wait till they got home. They couldn't wait till they could pick up that phone and call. They couldn't wait to tell them, you meant evil against me. Now, I went to church today. Now I understand that God's working it out for my good. God, help me. As a matter of fact, don't call them and don't start no fight. Don't call them and start no argument. All you need to do is call them and text them and say thank you. Just DM them and say thank you. Just let them know, I thank you for everything you did. You ain't got to tell them, I thank you for everything you put me through. Every time you hurt me, every time you disrespected me, every time you lied on me, no, I thank you for what you did. That's all they need to know, because if you hadn't did what you did, I wouldn't be where I am right now. So I thank you for what you... Listen, when Joseph says, God help me, he tells his brothers with clarity, you meant it for evil, but God meant it for good. So what Joseph does, watch this, he doesn't deny the betrayal. He reframes it. Although it was an evil motive, it was a divine moment. And somebody in here needs to shift their perspective, to shift. That breakup, that was positioning. That closed door, that was positioning. What looked like betrayal was actually God's positioning you. Because when God is moving you toward destiny, he will even use disloyalty as a vehicle. And if he positioned Joseph through betrayal, he can position you through it too. Everything you went through was working for you, not against you. When Joseph says you meant it for evil, but God meant it for good, that's not the language of a victim. That's the voice of someone who survived warfare without losing their worship. God, right there, that right there, that hit different right there. Let me say that one more time. When Joseph says, you meant it for evil, but God meant it for good. That's not the language of a victim. That's the voice of someone who survived warfare without losing their worship. Yeah, God, you went through warfare, but you still know how to say glory. You went through warfare, but you still know how to say hallelujah. You went through warfare, but you still know how to praise him. You went through warfare, but you still know how to lift him up. And somebody needs to hear this today. Your setback is about to become your setup. Your betrayal is about to become your breakthrough. What they intended for destruction, God is turning into a public declaration. Look at Joseph. His brothers sold him. They stripped him of his family. They stripped him of his position. They stripped him of his peace. They thought they were burying him in a pit. They thought they were ending his dream. But someone needs to know the enemy may have a plot, but God always has a plan. The enemy may speak death, but Jesus gives us life and life more abundantly. The enemy may throw obstacles your way, but God turns them into divine opportunities. And I don't know where you are in your life, but I declare a divine U-turn. If you're heading nowhere fast, if you're going in the wrong direction, I'm praying that God gives you a U-turn in your life.

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1: 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God turns you around. Hey, God, turn him around.
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1: 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We are not open on Wednesdays or on the weekends because we are strictly a Christ-centered prayer center, very much part of the body of Christ. Thank you for joining us. Divine authority in the Old Testament was given to many people, first to Moses by experience when he saw the burning bush, second to Joshua for his faithfulness, third to Othniel, Gideon, David, when they met a challenge that no one else met in their generation. Daniel, Shadrach, Meshach, and Abednego, by virtue of their separation to God, even though they were given all the palatial living, food of the kings and the drinks of the kings, they rejected them, separated themselves to God. And in the New Testament, by authority was given to Jesus by his submission to the Father. Authority was given to the disciples of Jesus when they served Jesus. Today, I want to make the seventh point to finish this message, to tell you Satan has no power. He may have power, but he has no authority over you as a believer. The authority God grants a believer comes from the Greek word exousia, which simply means right to exercise power. It is also the power over something or someone, and power to deny the power of the opposition. That is the authority. Authority means power over something or power to deny someone else's opposition. Our main opposition comes from the enemy, Satan. Satan does not have the authority, but he may try to use his limited power to seduce, to corrupt, and to destroy an individual. We must recognize his cunning nature, but have the authority to deny his tactics against us. 1 John 3:8 clearly tells us the purpose for which Jesus came. He took care of the devil right in that particular passage as it is described to us. He who sins is of the world, of the devil, for the devil has sinned from the beginning. For this purpose the Son of God was manifested, that he might destroy the works of the devil. 1 John 3:8. So Jesus destroyed the works of the devil. We must remember that. So once we receive Jesus, we have the right to exercise power to say no to the devil. So through Jesus, we overcome the devil. Listen to this. 1 John 4:4. You are of God, little children, you are of God, and have overcome them, because he who is in you is greater than he who is in the world. Little children, greater is he that is in you than he that is in the world. You don't need to be a DD, a THD, or PhD, or
2: a prophet,
1: or an apostle, or are an ultra-rich person. You can be a little child, a believer in the Lord. You have the power to say no to the devil, because greater is he that is in you than he that is in the world. I don't have time, but a magician became a friend of mine in India. He had devastated the lives of 72 families. Some he murdered with witchcraft, because when they offered him money to kill someone, he would take the money and kill. So 72 families were devastated, except he failed against a Christian believer. When he sent the powerful demon that he had in his control to send it to kill him, the demon, he describes to me, went round and round and round the house, and the man comes out and the demon could not get near him. There was a flaming protection around the man. The demon could not get to him. So his magic failed for the first time in his life. He was a powerful magician in three states, according to him. So he went to investigate who this man was. His own brother wanted to take over his estate, and that's why he paid him $250 for that guy to be killed. So when he went to find out, he found out that 6 months prior to him being protected by the demon that was about to kill him, he became a Christian. An evangelist came into town and he gave his heart to Jesus. He's a baby Christian for 6 months. He's a six-month-old baby Christian. But God endued him with power that the most ferocious demon that he names could not get close to him, could not kill him. That's how powerful God is with you. Revelation 12, 10, 11 says that I heard a loud voice saying in heaven, now salvation and strength and kingdom of our God and the power of his Christ have come. For the accuser of our brethren who accused them before our God day and night has been cast down, and they overcame him by the blood of the Lamb and by the word of their testimony, and they did not love their lives to the death. So God gives you the power to overcome the enemy. Two most important things that we must be aware of are self-control and watchfulness. Satan always will try to cause slumber among the believers and take away their discipline to stay the course. Apostle Peter wants us to stay alert and be disciplined. Listen to this. 1 Peter 5:8, be sober. The word sober comes from the Greek word which means self-controlled. Be vigilant means watchful. Because your adversary, the devil, walks about like a roaring lion, seeking whom he may devour. 1 Peter 5:8. The single most important thing that brings us to stay focused, disciplined, and be watchful is the cross of Christ. When we are mindful of the cross and when we carry the cross, we are aware of the tactics of the devil and defeat them by the power of the cross. Jesus surrendered himself to the Father and gave complete ownership to him that from whom came all that he had and all that he was. That was the reason why Jesus made the statement when he owed nothing to the devil. I will no longer talk much with you, for the ruler of this world is coming and he has nothing in me. John chapter 14 verse 30. So Jesus surrendered everything to the Father, and by virtue of that, he had the power and authority.
2: You know, in this day, like you said, little children, you are of God, little children, as overcome them. See, I want to remain as a little child to God. I want to grow up in my spiritual stature. I'm not going to say I want to be fed in the bottle. I want to eat meat, but I want to be a little child to God. See, that's how my children are to me. They're grown up. But when they come to mom and dad, they're still little children. They come with that little tenderness. See, we have to go to God and stay with God as little children, that he can hold us. It is not that we hold him. It is not that God has to call me Mrs. Hema J. Seelan. He doesn't have to call that missus, because I am his baby, I am his child, and I don't ever want to lose that position. And that's what I wanted to tell you, my authority, my my special gifts, whatever God has given me, is coming from remaining as His baby, as His child, that I can run on His lap and sit on His shoulder, just be close to His bosom, because that is the way I want, because I don't have to pay insurance, I don't have to look for food, I don't have to look for money, I don't have to look for
1: everything is covered,
2: because I am His child and He provides.
1: Amen. Let's pray together. Please pray with me and mean every word that you say along with me. Heavenly Father, I love you, I adore you, and I bow down before you. I thank you, Lord, for the privilege of knowing you and experiencing you in my heart and in my life. Thank you for the power of the Holy Spirit. Thank you for your grace. Thank you for your love. I will stay under your mighty hands of authority to operate in the power of your anointing and to finish my course victoriously by your grace. Just like the Apostle Paul said, I have fought a good fight. I have finished my course. I have kept the faith. Thank you, Lord, for giving me victory over the enemy and all of his temptations. Thank you for blessing everyone listening to this broadcast. In the precious name of our Lord Jesus, amen and amen.
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1: We talk about living a good life, how to succeed, but not how to overcome. In Acts 19, Paul didn't mince words. You remember that story? Having come to Ephesus, Paul, having passed through the upper coast, I'm just going to quote it, came to Ephesus, and finding there certain disciples, he said unto them, "Have you received the Holy Spirit since you believed?" And they said, "Received them. We did not know, even know that there be so much as the Holy Spirit." But Paul said unto them, "What then were you baptized?" And they said, "Unto John's baptism." And Paul said, "Verily, John baptized with the baptism of repentance, saying that you should believe on the one that should come after him, that is on Jesus Christ." He said, but when he had said this to them and he taught them, he baptized them and he laid hands on them. And then they went to the believer school of ministry and they were filled with the Holy Spirit. No, that's not what happened. Right then and there, they were baptized in the Holy Spirit. They received that power. Paul didn't come up to them and say, "Hey, let me talk to you a minute." You see, they had 12 disciples of John. They were running their church more like a synagogue. And in a synagogue, you have to have 12 males in order to even have church. All they had was barely enough. If one person caught the stomach bug and was sick, they had to cancel the whole service. Y'all ain't saying nothing to me. If one person had an issue, they couldn't even have church. They had just enough. I'm afraid for churches that are happy to operate with just enough. They don't want power to heal, power to deliver, power to see people set free, power to see marriages restored. I'm going to tell you, if there's more, I want it. So Paul walks in and he said, "This is good, but something's missing." He said, "This is a dead church." It was a Baptist church. I don't mean that in a bad way, but it was founded by John the Baptist. Come on, somebody. I'm just kidding. That was a joke. Don't email me. I'm just kidding. But they didn't have any power in it. They didn't have any Holy Spirit in it. And Paul didn't come up to him and say, "Hey, how's your coffee game? Is the coffee good in the foyer? Are you getting donuts from the right place?" Y'all ain't saying nothing to me. He didn't say, "How's your parking team?" All that's good, but he said, "Listen," he said, "have you received the Holy Spirit since you believed?" He said, "The problem is you don't need another cup of coffee. You don't need another donut, baby. You need to get in a place. And if you got good donuts, I want you to eat them. Because every so often we have donuts and I don't ever get to eat one because y'all eat them all. Come on now. But I have made up in my mind. I don't want a good donut game and a good coffee game, but not a good power game." Paul said, "Have you received the Holy Spirit since you believed?" Anybody glad that you've got the Holy Spirit since you believed? Paul said, "Have you received the Holy Spirit since you believed?" Do you have power from another world? In a church without the Spirit is a corpse, and a preacher without the fire, it's just a performer. Number three, there is power in the baptism of the Holy Spirit. The baptism of the Holy Spirit is so much more than just the natural power of man. It's a baptism of power. We all receive a measure of the Holy Spirit when we're saved, right? But we walk in the fullness of the Spirit when we're baptized in the Holy Ghost. The Bible, we describe it like this doctrinally. The

baptism of the Holy Spirit, look at me in the eyes. It's the initial physical evidence. What does initial mean? Initial means it's first with more to come. It means there should be more evidence following the Spirit's baptism. Your tongue should change. Your attitude should change. Your behavior should change. You shouldn't speak in tongues one minute and gossip the next. We're going to have a prayer meeting, Shandakoa, and then you turn that prayer meeting into a gossip session. The devil is a liar. You shouldn't speak in tongues in church and then cuss your children out on the way home. I'm not talking to you, but maybe it's on your row right now. Your walk changes. Your attitude changes. You live your life not just on principle, but you live it with power. I don't want to just live on principle, because if I live on principle, I'm up and down and I'm all around. But when I live on power, I've got the power to do what I've got to do. A Holy Ghost revival in the church and in us will bring about a lifestyle of holiness. Your appetite changes. Your hunger changes. It's hard to pray in the Holy Ghost for 15 minutes and then turn around and watch porn. That's all I'm going to tell you. Y'all don't want to help me in here. But there is a power that we've got to access. But you shall receive power after the Holy Ghost has come upon you. The power of Pentecost, that word power is called dunamis. It's miracle-working power, resurrection power, devil-chasing power, stronghold-breaking power, mountain-moving power, and set the captive free power. Dunamis is linked to the English word dynamite. If you look dynamite up in the encyclopedia, like I had to do, I didn't have Google. All y'all ain't 12. Some of us actually had to pull out the book, y'all, where y'all at. And if you look in the encyclopedia, dynamite is described as this. Dynamite is described as the invention that changed the world. It said dynamite can make a road right out of nowhere. It could blast apart mountains. It could move mountains. It can make a way right out of no way. And God said, when I put something inside of you, I didn't put a firecracker. I didn't put a bullet, but I put spiritual dynamite inside of you. It'll blast apart depression, rebellion, doubt, fear, and every weapon of the enemy. Somebody right now that's glad that you're filled with spiritual dynamite, you ought to give God a praise.

0: of the enemy.
1: Yeah, you want a little bit more? You get power not just to speak in tongues, but to be nice to your wife. What you nodding about up there, Don? To bear fruit, to manifest the gift. I'm not talking about hype, I'm talking about holiness. Number four, this must be the last day's cry. Let us return to the upper room. That's got to be your cry, young preacher. That's got to be your cry, worship leader. Anybody who influences people. That's got to be your cry as the head of your house, as a husband. Let us return to the upper room. Can I be transparent? Will you still love me? I'm going to be transparent anyway, so. And you got to love me if you're going to get to heaven. I'm tired of seeing people shout and do without. I'm tired of worship that can be praise that is just cerebral. It's in the moment. Here's what I'm after. Let's don't just shout. Let's burn. I don't want to just gather. I want to be clothed with power from on high. Preacher, don't be afraid of the fire. Pastor, don't be afraid of the fire. Preacher, don't apologize for the fire. Believer, don't settle for dry bones when the wind of the Spirit is still blowing. The upper room was not a one-time event, was it? Right? It's a pattern. It's a prototype. It's a process. It unlocks a portal to a divine dimension because the Holy Spirit prays through us. Omniscience, omnipresence, omnipotent, all-knowing, all-power, all-present, prays inside of us. And the tragedy today is not that the fire has gone out. It's that in many churches we've tried to replace it with a fog machine and fancy graphics. You say, well, Apostle, you got lights. You got all that stuff. Let me tell you what. They went out today, didn't they? We didn't stop praising God. Oh, y'all don't want to help me. Now that make religious people just draw right up. I don't give a rip about lights or fog machines. Somebody insulted me. All Jim really cares about is big screens, fog machines, and skinny jeans. I said, boy, they got me, didn't they? Do you think I lost any sleep over that? You know why it didn't bother me? Because I know who I am. I'm not waiting for a Facebook post to tell me who I am. You think your comments gonna tell me who I am? I want fire more than I want followers. I want glory more than I want applause, and I want the Spirit more than I want safety. So the baptism brought power, and the enemy can't stop a church and a family and a man and a woman who leads their family with power. I'm closing with this. You know what that means? Nothing. Hallelujah. I've purposely brought this down to this moment because I want you to feel the weight of this word. In the darkest days of World War II, and the Lord gave me this revelation this week, and man, it was so powerful. In the darkest days of World War II, the Americans and the Allies were in trouble. They were in real bad trouble because every time they sent messages on the Pacific front. Every time they sent messages in code, the Japanese would break the code and intercept the plans and constantly remained a step ahead of the American forces. They always had the ability to break the code. And it seemed like the Allies, the Americans, couldn't gain the upper hand during this time of warfare. But there emerged in this scenario some unlikely heroes. And these heroes were known as the Native American Navajo Indians. These Navajos began to transmit messages in their ancient Navajo language. And they were called the Navajo Wind Talkers. You were singing about the wind today, son. They were called the Navajo Wind Talkers. And as much as the enemy tried, the enemy could not break the code of the Wind Talkers. See, the Bible says in 1 Corinthians 14:2, for he who speaks in a tongue does not speak to God, to men, but to God, for no man understands him. In the spirit, he speaks mysteries. The word mysteries there can be translated code. He speaks in code. Hallelujah. Hallelujah. He doesn't speak to men, but he speaks in code to God. And the Bible says that the Spirit came as a rushing mighty wind. Come on, somebody. And when you pray in the Spirit, what the devil doesn't want you to know is in that moment you become a wind talker. Oh, help me, Holy Spirit. Now this is too much for super religious people, and I know that some of y'all are going to get uncomfortable with this, and I'll probably get some emails, but bring them on. I'm not sorry for what I believe. I believe that mystery here means a secret. It means in code. I do not understand it. When I pray in the Holy Spirit, I do not understand it. And if I don't understand it, I am a child of God. I am a blood-bought believer. I am a joint heir with Jesus. I am the head and not the tail. I am connected to God. I am on my way to heaven. I am baptized in the Holy Ghost. Yet when I pray in tongues, it is a mystery and I don't understand it. And here's what I know. If it's a mystery to me, I certainly believe. If it's a mystery to me, it has to be a mystery to the devil. It is a heavenly language. If the devil, if he's not going to share it with me, why would he share it with the devil? See, that's too much for y'all. I believe when we pray in tongues, it becomes a code that the devil cannot break. I believe that when we pray in tongues, I believe it is a code because it is a heavenly language. And why on earth would a hellish devil understand a heavenly language? It's a code that the devil cannot break. You know why? Because it's none of his business. Yeah, like tell somebody it's none of his business. When I'm praying in the Spirit, it's none of his business. When I go to interceding, it's none of his business. And he cannot break the code. I believe if the enemy could break the code, he would break it. But we become wind talkers. We speak mystery.
0: Welcome to Relevant Live with Pastors Chris and Liz Sarno, direct from Relevant Church in Daytona Beach. We pray this message helps you connect to God as you find your place, reveal your purpose, and unlock your potential. We are so glad that you are joining us here today.
2: Today, I'm really staying in the rain thing, and I want you to understand we are talking about enforcing the position of lordship in your life. It's really, really important. So I want you to see this. I want to really get in this and dive in this because this is what Jesus said he wants us to have. And the number one thing I want you to see is this. In Galatians 3:29, let's go there and praise the Lord. These guys are going to get this thing going. Hallelujah. You got me on my timer? Pop that thing on. And if ye be Christ, then you are Abraham's seed and heirs according to the promise. Now, I want you to get this and understand this because this is really, oh, they're taking pictures. I love it. Leave it up there for a minute. Let them take pictures. So this is what I want to say to you. And let me just tell you this. The inheritor inherits the blessing that the person that loves you, cares about you, or whatever wants to leave you. You know what I'm saying? Like, you can't pick what somebody leaves you. They're leaving it to you. They care. Like, you know, you're going to leave your kids, whatever you leave your kids. Somebody's going to leave you, whatever they feel like leaving you. The bottom line is this was God's idea to make you an inheritor of his inheritance. So if it's God's idea, I think we should take our place. So one of the things we need to know, are you Christ? So we're all Christ. We all belong to Christ. And he says, if ye be Christ, then you are Abraham's seed. Now, let me explain that just real brief and real quick. Okay. Why are we Abraham's seed? man and Adam lost everything in the garden. That's what we believe. And it's true, right? Because Adam sinned, right? What was Adam's sin? God said, hey, man, you could do it. It's human nature, right? You can have every tree in a garden. Just don't touch the one tree. What do? You ever see that sign that says wet paint? What do? You touch it. Why? Because wherever there's law, there's sin, right? But God wants you to obey it and kind of navigate. So Adam makes a mistake. Jesus couldn't just come in there and fix every day because that would make him a liar. Because if God came in there and just undid what he did, how'd he give man dominion? So he's got to get a better plan. We're going to understand this. So here comes Abraham. Abraham goes, look, I'll believe you. And he worked it out where he was believing God. Because God's so good, he loves you, man. You know how much I love you. You know, I love you guys. I really do. I miss you when I'm not around you. I love you. But man, God really loves you. Like, he loves you all jacked up the way you are. Like, some of you, you know what I mean? Like, you just jacked up. But I'm jacked up. He loves me just the way I am, you know? You know, like, you get around some people, you're just like, I love you, but you different, bro. You know, you kind of special. You know, I don't know what God was thinking when he made you, but he's unique, all right, you know? But God just loves you unconditionally no matter what, and he's here for you, and he cares about you, and that's important to realize. I know we hear that, but do we believe that? You know, this is how you know you can believe it. He wanted you so, you understand what I'm saying? Because you were separated from God because of sin. He's like, man, I got to have him back. So how am I going to go get him? He's like, I'm going to have to go myself and get him. And that's what people don't maybe realize sometimes. See, God, Jesus, and the Holy Spirit, three are one. So what Jesus was really doing was staying in a place that God wanted him to be in because God wanted you back in his life so bad, he sent himself to die for you. That's why the Bible says through the person of Jesus. But through the person of Jesus, that was God. That's not deep. That's just truth. So I want you to really understand that. So God loved you so much. He said, I got to figure out a plan to get back and go get my kids. So he came back by himself in the form of Jesus and bought you back because he loves you that much. And we probably didn't deserve it, but he did it anyway. That's why the gospel is so good, ain't it? So with that being said, here comes Abraham. He goes, I'll believe you. I don't understand everything. And this is why it's okay when you got questions. Because Abraham's like, how in the world am I? I'm 99 years old. She's 100, man. We ain't got the parts for this, bro. That's what he's thinking. Like, how's she going to get pregnant? This joker like, so now the time has come. It's the final curtain. You know, he's like, bro, I'm 100 years old, bro. How are we going to pull this off? God's like, don't worry. With me, all things are possible. Let me get an amen right there. Come on. You know what I'm saying? He's like, but it's true. He goes, how are we going to do this? There's logic, you know, a little bit. Remember we talked about logic? Like, this is logically impossible. Has God ever come to you with logically impossible? He can do it, can he? Just think of Abraham. Next time God says, expand, grow, build, do all this. You're like, how, God? Just think of Abraham. He didn't have the plumbing. Worked out, though. I'm just being real, man. That's what he was saying. God answered all of Abraham's questions. And didn't have a problem with the questions he brought. That's why it's okay when God is guiding you if you ask questions along the way. How can I know this will be? He said, go outside and look at the stars. It wasn't doubt and it wasn't unbelief. He was just trying to what? Be reassured that what God said he was going to do, he's going to do. I don't think God gets mad about that. I think God kind of confirms it by showing you certain things to let you know you're on the right path. He said, go look at the stars. So Abraham believes him, right? And then the Bible says these words. He said, Abraham was given righteousness basically on credit. So it's like this. You know, like you got your credit card. You might not have that, you know, $300, $400 right now, but you put it on your credit card and you know what? Within 30 days, I'm going to pay it, right? Because we know that what? We got time to pay. That's what he said to Abraham. He said, I'm going to give you on credit what Jesus is going to do on the cross because of faith right here and now. And the blessing kicked into Abraham's life because of that. Why is that so important for me and you to know? Because what he said, what? And if you be Christ, let them see that, please. Then you are what? If you be Christ, then you're Abraham's seed. See, we're the seed. Because why? Because Abraham believed God and we're all the children of God by faith. Does that make sense? Everybody, so I got in because Abraham believed? Yes. And there was a brand new lineage of man in the earth separated from the sin man, Adam, that came through Jesus Christ. So Jesus has a terminology in the Bible called the second Adam. Why? Because he fixed what the first Adam jacked up. That's why they said Jesus as the second Adam. He what? He redeemed man from what the first guy messed up. Does that make sense? Yes. So that's why when we read this, Christ redeemed me from the curse, right there, right? Abraham's seed, we're an heir according to the promise. What was the promise? That whole package right there, that I'm going to send Abraham. Abraham's going to bring Jesus in the earth. We're going to do this thing, and you guys are going to be heirs according to the promise. So why is that so important? Galatians 4 and 1. Remember we went there?
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0: Here, check this out. Now I say that to who? Who's the heir? As long as he's what? If this heir doesn't know he's an heir, he ain't gonna be living right. Now, can you imagine, like, you know how you watch these movies? You know what I mean? Somebody's like left an inheritance and they don't know it, and then all of a sudden they discover it. Now they're like a billionaire overnight, and it's like, oh my God, what a great story. It's your story. You're an heir of God. But if you don't know it, a child, what he's trying to say is, if you're not connected to the revelation of this, you're going to live without it, and you're going to walk around like a servant, even though you be Lord of all. Who's Lord of all? Now, see, when you use terminology like that in the church, everybody's like, well, Jesus is Lord of all. That's not what it says, man. He said the heir is Lord of all. Who's the heir? You. Remember when he said he's the king, he's the Lord of, well, where's the other kings and lords? In the room, bro. That's what, I don't know if that's the gods. I don't care what they told you in cemetery. This, come on, bro. Seminary, shmeminary, homiletics, homiludics, whatever, ludics. I don't care. Just get off the ludics. Come on. Stay with me, man. I'm just telling you the truth. You are an heir according to the promise, so that's the blessing. That's not just financial. That's health. That's sanity in your head. That means I don't have to be tormented. That means I got victory. So here's my question number one. Put this down. Point number one. Boom. Write that down. Do you understand your lordship? You might be like, Pastor Chris, I ain't never heard of this stuff before. Praise God for today. You hearing about it. Now you got to make a decision. Are you going to go with it? Well, I don't feel like I'm winning like that. Oh, you're going to win in life. Don't worry about that. Why? Because once you get a revelation, you're going to start winning at another level. That's what's important. Look what he says, though, in verse 2, right? You got to understand lordship. But you're under tutors and you're under governors until the time appointed of the Father. Now, you know what that means? Until Jesus came. You know what I'm saying? They were under law. Now, watch verse 3. He's telling you. He said, I sent Jesus. Even so, when we were children, we were in bondage of the elements of the world. So here's what he's saying. Now, you got to understand this. When he says children, he's saying, if you don't have this revelation, does that make sense? Because you know what? What is like a child? Like if you go to the daycare is awesome. But if I go in there and start asking, I love going to daycare. The kids are awesome. I love that place, right? But you ever go over there and you start asking some serious spiritual questions? These kids are like, what time's nap time? Can I get, you know, the kid came and see me in a lot. He gave me this bracelet. This is really cool. I got an our kids bracelet. Matches my coat, but that's why I wore it. Color coordinated, right? But it was cool. One of the kids gave it to me. You know, he's like, here, take my bracelet. I said, okay. I gave him a box of donuts. I got to pay for them, by the way, whoever I robbed that from. But whoever that is, remind me, right? But I was like, okay. So I put on, he's just like, can I get a donut? That's what he wants. He come up to me. He's like, can I have a donut? I'm like, yeah, have the whole box. Here, I bought them, right? So I give the kid a box of donuts. He's happy. You think he wants to, he's not ready for a revelation of royalty right now. He's learning. I'm going to talk to him about it. I'm going to encourage him. That's why I teach him biblical principles. That's what he's trying to say. If you don't have the understanding just yet, because you don't know this stuff, instead of you walking around like an heir with this promise, guess what's going to happen? Look at that scripture. Go there, right? It's important. Even so, when we were what? Children, we were what? We're in bondage, man. You know what bondage means? You're trapped outside of things you're supposed to have. So until I get the revelation of who I am in Christ and what I have in Christ, I might be living below the standard God wants me to live at. That's what he's saying. So look what it says. But when the fullness of time was come, God sent forth his son, made of a woman, made under the law, to do what? To redeem me and you, right? That what? We're under the law. Redemption. You know what redemption is? Man paid the ransom. Redemption's number one terminology for me and you is he paid the ransom of exchange for my life for his life. That's why he went on the cross. Now, I know we all think, I'm going to talk about that at the end. When I talk about that at the end, you're going to see, because he didn't die as God, he died as man. Well, why is that important? Because you a man. And you're trying to live like God? This is where the deal got sealed. Just go slow, right? And what? Adopt him as sons. That sounds just like Romans, right? We were adopted into the family of God. Once we got born again, he adopted us. Look at this. Look at verse 6 and verse 7, and we're done. And because you are what? That's that sonship authority. That's that. Now, ladies, you know what I'm saying? No gender in the Bible. We're the kids of God. You could say, for you being a kid of God, whatever, however you want to say it, whatever it may, but with that sonship understanding, I'm using it for terminology, because what? The sonship understanding, right, lets me know my position and gives me a special authority because I know who I am. Once you know who you are, guess what you do? You expect what they said you can have. Come on, man, right? If you don't know who you are, you ain't got no expectation. But the minute you know who you are, I got massive expectation. What do we say? I'm not what I think I am. I am what he says in that book. So you're getting a revelation today, like, I'm an heir. Woo, I'm a son of God. I'm royalty. That's who you are. God said, I made the heavens for me, but I gave the children of men the earth. God didn't make this earth for you to suffer. God made you to have this earth. God said himself, the heavens are my home and the earth is my footstool. You know when you prop your feet up at the house on an ottoman or a couch? That's what he's saying. I put my feet up on it. This thing's dominating you, this thing called earth. You're supposed to be dominating it. Tell it what it's going to do. You talk in church, man. You talk to this stuff. That's ruling and reigning. Now look right here. Now watch this funny now. Wherefore thou art no more a servant, but a son. Woo! I got any sons in here? I got any family of God in here? Now don't get mad at me. I'm just a downspout.
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And if you're just joining us tonight, welcome to the flagship broadcast. The show rolling through the entire weekend. The show people are starting to talk about. And the show proving that Jesus Rock is alive and hitting harder than ever before. 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Now listen, if you're out there tonight struggling with addiction, struggling with pain, struggling just trying to hold it together, don't give up. Because Jesus Christ still changes lives. He still heals. He still restores. And he can do what the world says is impossible. This next song is for the people standing at that crossroads right now.

louder, more people finding the station, more people streaming online, more people hearing these songs and realizing this isn't the same watered down noise they hear everywhere else. 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Daytona, the second half of this Friday Night Monster starts right now. Turn it up loud. 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

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And look around. People are hungry for something real again, not fake, not manufactured, not empty noise pumped through the speakers just to fill space. They want music with conviction, music with power, music that reminds them there's still hope in the middle of the fight. That's what this is. This is Jesus Rock. We're heading into the final stretch of tonight's flagship takeover. More music, more power, more Mighty Sons of Thunder. 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

0: Daytona Beach. 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Thanks for riding with us tonight on WAPN, home of Mighty Sons of Thunder and the future of Jesus Rock. 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